0: this Negro is doing so many things I can't keep up. Working like a Hebrew slave is Dr. Nicolai Corte. He was given the first interview by Maryland Governor Wes Moore, who has just been elected as the chair, the new chair of the National Governors Association. And again, he was kind, and we are honored that he gave his first interview as the chair of the National Governors Association to our friend Nicolai Corte. Take a listen.
1: My opposition to the fact that we now have, ICE is now our nation's largest law enforcement agency. Mm-hmm. ICE is bigger than the FBI. ICE is bigger than the ATF. ICE is bigger than the DEA. And what are they doing? They're using their resources to arrest five-year-olds. They're using their resources to arrest mothers in pickup lines, picking their kids up from school. I think it's barbaric, and they know that. And tell me how that made us safer. Tell me how that arrest made any of us safer or made any of us trust ICE anymore. I will work with our federal partners when it comes to getting rid of violent offenders. People know there is no priority that I have that's a higher priority for me than public safety. And I think the people of Maryland know that. And if you look at the drops, violent crime in the state of Maryland is down now nearly 60% since I've become the governor. But please explain to me how she was making our communities less safe.
0: There's some sound from the conversation between Dr. Corte and Governor Moore. Nicolai, how are you, sir?
2: I'm doing well, Tavis. How are you?
0: You know me. If I complained, I'd be an ingrate, and I'm doing well, and I'm always thrilled to be in conversation with you. You know how this clock works because you have your own show. I got about a minute and a half, 2 minutes here. Let me just start with this broad question in this short frame, and then we'll push forward when we come forward. What does it mean at a moment such as this that the head of the National Governors Association is a Democrat, a black Democrat out of Maryland, who we all know Trump has gone after? They've had a tete-a-tete. They've gone mano a mano so many times. This is the guy now that leads the National Governors Association in Trump 2.0. And we frame that how?
2: Tavis, this moment is a long time coming, 118 years in the making. In the history of the National Governors Association, it's never been led by a black governor. And I think one of the really important questions we need to look at is bipartisanship a lost art? Mm. You know that the National Governors Association consists of both Republican and Democratic governors.
0: That's right.
2: Who select who leads them. They selected Governor Wes Moore, Maryland Governor Wes Moore, to lead them. And so the question is bipartisanship, is it a lost art, or have we simply grown too disillusioned with the establishment leaders to recognize a bridge builder when we see one? We dive into that and so much more in this interview exclusively with The Root. The full interview drops on The Root's YouTube channel later today. And so be sure to subscribe to The Root YouTube channel to get it as soon as it drops. But I can't wait to share more behind the scenes of this interview that's a long time coming.
0: We'll talk more about what happened behind the scenes when Nicolai and Wes got together. 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
0: This is Tavis Smiley. 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
0: Tavis Smiley and Nikwadalai Corte, who was given the first interview with Maryland Governor Wes Moore, upon his selection, his election as the new chair of the bipartisan National Governors Association. So Nikwadalai, as you said, and as I just reiterated, he was in fact elected. So why? What's your thinking on why or how a black governor, in Maryland, a Democrat, who they know has had a lot of fights with Donald Trump. Donald Trump has picked many fights, to be accurate about it. He's picked many fights with Wes Moore. He's called Wes Moore names. He's tweeted about him, or at least on his Truth Social platform. He's gone in on Wes any number of times. Wes has given as good as he's gotten. So Wes has pushed back. It's not just Wes. Even the mayor of Baltimore in Maryland and Trump have gotten into it. But we know that Wes and Trump ain't really fans of each other. Why would the National Governors Association, I ain't mad at Wes, but how did he get elected at this particular point?
2: Well, you know, one of the things that Governor Moore often says, and he talked about this extensively in our interview, is that people are looking for results. And there are a lot of folks out there that are going to talk that talk. There's a lot of folks out there that are awfully ideological. There's a lot of folks out there that are very skilled at throwing red meat to their base. But he likes to pull out the receipts. In fact, he pulled out a number of receipts while we were in conversation, really, you know, talking about the $63 million in SNAP funding that he backfilled for folks in Maryland after the administration tried to disrupt that. The 31,000 federal workers that were laid off that the state of Maryland absorbed in their Feds to Eds program, the 60% of teachers. There's a state teacher vacancy rate that fell by nearly 60%. Mm-hmm. That didn't happen by itself. And so, you know, he is a strong believer that when you put points on the board, when you put points on the board in terms of results for the people, that folks pay attention to that. You know, we talked about a whole wide range of things, including, you know, the very disturbing stories coming out of all parts of the country related to ICE. You might remember the story of Dr. Fatima, a Johns Hopkins researcher, a sister from Cameroon that is also seeking asylum here in the United States. Well, she was detained in Baltimore. She was detained at Thurgood Marshall BWI Airport, right there in Wes Moore's home state. And he had some pretty choice words to share with us about that. We also talked about, you know, voter protection. And I put the question directly to him, you know, are the governors, Republican and Democrats, You know, are they devising a plan to implement in the event that Donald Trump attempts to suspend elections here in the United States? Westmore has an answer for that. And as a bit of a surprise, because, you know, I love to, you know, share the behind the scenes with you, Tavis. You know, as a little bit of a surprise to me, Westmore revealed that since that back and forth with Trump around that invitation to that NGA dinner at the White House, well, they've spoken. They've spoken one-on-one. In fact, they've spoken several times one-on-one. Westmore talks about what that experience was like with Trump, saying that basically he's very nice to him one-on-one when he calls him up, and he goes on social media and goes in the press and trashes him. He knows what spirit he is dealing with at 1600 Pennsylvania Avenue. And I would imagine, to your question, Tavis, that skill in managing Trump, that skill in delivering results for the people of Maryland, that skill in devising a service project, Service United, his new initiative as NGA chair, intended to bring this country together. I think all of that and more is what's given his peers the confidence to appoint him their leader of the National Governors Association.
0: Well, I just say this, between the two of them, Trump and Moore, one of them is a Rhodes Scholar and one of them is not. I'll leave that. I'll leave that right where it is. And speaking of Donald Trump, you cannot talk to Westmore at a moment such as this and not asking the obvious question. Take a listen.
1: For me, anybody who is spending their time in 2026 talking about 2028 or planning for 2028, it tells me that you're not a serious contender. It tells me that you're not a person who I could consider backing, because we're under assault right now. The house is on fire.
0: As I said, he's a Rhodes Scholar. That was smooth. That was very, very, very smooth. If this politics thing doesn't work out for Westmore, he can always be an ambassador, because that was very smooth. What's your read of Westmore's future?
2: I think Westmore has a very bright future. I've asked him on a number of occasions if in my lifetime he is going to be on a ballot for president. He didn't say no. And so I think the question is now or later. And one of the things that Westmore said towards the end of our interview, and this will give our audience some sense of his personality, you know, beyond the charisma and the rhetoric, he doesn't like waiting to wait. Mm-hmm. He doesn't like waiting to wait. And you know, he shared a very personal story about when he first met his wife, First Lady Dawn Moore, and said as much, and worked out pretty well for them. You know, great marriage and two kids and a beautiful family. But as a personality quirk, he doesn't like waiting to wait. And, you know, I think folks will read into that what they will. I see someone that isn't afraid to bet on himself. He's also not afraid of bets that aren't safe. In fact, he said that's part of the reason why he's been out on the campaign trail this year supporting black candidates for governor like Keisha Lance Bottoms in Georgia and Jermaine Johnson in South Carolina and Aaron, the candidate that is running for governor in Nevada. He's been out on the campaign trail supporting them because win, lose, or draw, it's important to him that they know that he supports them. It's important people know him for not placing safe bets. He doesn't wait till people are polling at 15% in order to consider supporting them. And, you know, where that comes from is important. You know, he shared a little bit of a story that was inspired by Governor Deval Patrick. Mm-hmm.
0: Finish your point.
2: No, I was saying, I think we have a little bit of, we may have a little bit of sound from that part of the interview. I don't want to get ahead of you.
0: When you pause, I said, I think this is where, that's how radio works, right? Nicole and I know each other rather well, obviously. And he took me to the bridge and I was supposed to cross it. I was supposed to drop in a clip right there when he mentioned DeVal Patrick, except that I don't have that clip. So,
2: okay, no worries.
0: So that's why
2: no
0: I didn't play. So finish the story about the clip that this audience is not going to hear.
2: Sure. Well, they'll hear it. Yeah. You know, when they watch it.
0: Exactly. They ain't gonna hear it on Tavis Smiley, but go ahead. Yeah.
2: That's right. So, you know, he shares a story about the night before his inauguration as governor of Maryland, mm-hmm. and he was in conversation with now former Massachusetts Governor Deval Patrick, mm-hmm. and Deval Patrick had shared with him one of his regrets. And he said that he regretted not thinking about being the second African-American elected governor of the United States. He regretted not thinking about the third until after he was out of office. Mm. And that's something that really stuck with Governor Moore. And that is a part of, you know, why he is so laser focused on trying to elect other black governors. He says it's a title that. You know, he doesn't like being the only sitting black governor of the United States. And he's putting his political capital and resources behind helping to elect other black governors. We talk so much, Tavis, about, you know, the state of black leadership in the United States. Mm-hmm. On the national, state, and local level, and building that pipeline and passing the baton. And I actually found it, you know, refreshing to hear, you know, a black elected of his stature prioritizing that pipeline just as much as he's prioritizing delivering for the people of Maryland.
0: Yeah. I was just sort of pinching myself, as I often do, at the journey that I've been on for these 35 years or so in broadcast media, and all the people that I've known and all the folk I've met and all the folk I've interviewed. And sometimes a name from the past jumps out and I just have to say, wow. So Deval Patrick and I have known each other for years, long before he became governor of Massachusetts. He and I were friends when he worked for the Clinton White House. So that's how long I've known Deval Patrick, and interviewed him, of course, many times over the course of my career. He and I are friends. Just saw him not too long ago when I was in Massachusetts, in Boston. Deval Patrick, in that story there, Wes Moore, was referencing another black governor. That would be L. Douglas Wilder, who was the governor of the Commonwealth of Virginia, who I also knew. I have a great photo that sits in my office when I was working for Tom Bradley here in L.A. Tom Bradley was running for governor years ago in California and missed it by that much, as Maxwell Smart would say on the TV show Get Smart. I'm aging myself here. Missed it by that much. Tom Bradley missed being governor of California by less than, not even, but by less than one vote per precinct. That's how close that race was. If he picked up one more vote per precinct in the state of California, Tom Bradley would have been the black governor of California years ago. And so he came so close. But when Wilder was running for governor of Virginia, I was working for Tom Bradley, and he caught a line. One day, Tom Bradley hosted a fundraiser for Wilder here in L.A. And one of the photos that I love so much is a photo of me standing between Tom Bradley, the almost governor of California, and Doug Wilder, who became that black elected governor in the Commonwealth of Virginia, me and my young self standing between these two giants. It's a great photo, and I love it. But speaking of all these black governors, or those who are attempting to become black governors, I was saying on this program the other day that I, in my lifetime, have never seen this many black people running for chief executive of states. So let's just run the list right quick. And this isn't all of them, but you saw down, and some of them Republicans, of course. Let's start with Virginia. She lost, but Winsom Sears, a black woman, was on the ballot for governor in the Commonwealth of Virginia. She lost that race, as I said. We just saw this week, John James, black Republican, win the primary in Michigan, endorsed by Donald mm-hmm. Trump. You mentioned Nevada. We had a couple black people running for governor here in California. Javier Becerra is the Democratic standard bearer, but there were black folk on the ballot. Tony Thurman, certainly. Not to mention Butch Ware, running, of course. Mm-hmm. In Georgia, you mentioned Keisha Lance Bottoms, former mayor of Atlanta. You mentioned South Carolina. Mandela Barnes dropped out the other day, but he was on the ballot running in Wisconsin. You got mm-hmm. Byron Donalds, Donald Trump's boy, down in Florida. So, I mean, it's just amazing to me that, you know, I've lived long enough and I've covered these issues long enough to see that many black people running for governor, many of them becoming their party's nominees. How do you read that?
2: I read it as progress. I read it as the result of organizing work that and an investment from donor activists across the country. I read it as the power of small dollar donations. One of the things that Governor Moore pointed out during our interview is that when he first threw his hat in the race for governor in Maryland, that he was polling at 1%.
0: Mm-hmm.
2: And, you know, to all the potential governors out there, people who may be mulling the possibility or opportunity to run, don't be deterred, right? I mean, mm-hmm. you know, Governor Moore's story, the story of Governor Wilder, of Governor Patrick, of even almost governor, our forever mayor, Tom Bradley, you know, use it as your fuel to inspire you to reach for a life in public service, if not governor, something else. But, you know, one thing I would also add, Tavis, is that a lot of these folks are not waiting to be chosen.
0: That's right.
2: They're not waiting to be chosen. You know, I think... And they're also not ideological, right? They don't have a strong ideological bend. These are folks who've held previous offices in many cases. And even if they haven't, they've done work that put some points on the board. People, they can back up the rhetoric that they're sharing on the campaign trail. And so for all these reasons, I hope people enjoy this interview, this exclusive with The Root. That drops later today on YouTube. You can also go to theroot.com for my written piece that also highlights some special moments from this interview with Governor Westmore.
0: See how good he is. He's a pro. Don't try this at home. He is a pro. I didn't need to even tag that at the end because he talked me right up to the out and got the promotion for the special end. That's why he's Nicolai Quarte, and I'm honored, always
2: honored. I learned from the best, Tavis Smiley.
0: No, he nailed that thing. He nailed it. So all I can say is thank you. I look forward to seeing the interview in its entirety myself when it drops later today, but you heard it first on Tavis Smiley. Nicolai, I'll talk to you soon. Congratulations on a great conversation with Governor Moore.
2: Thank you, sir.
0: More of Tavis Smiley when we come forward.
3: Who's sitting across from Tavis this week? Leaders, legends, game changers. The people shaping the country and the culture. They come to Tavis Smiley because this is where the real conversations happen. No spin, no fluff. Just straight talk and straight answers. Tavis Smiley. Because the Kingian question, where do we go from here, starts right here.
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16: Bond is being set for two teens indicted in connection with the killing of a young man in Claremont County. 19-year-old Jaden Nelson was found dead in Ohio Township on the morning of March 8th. Investigators say he had been shot. Three suspects are allegedly to have lured Nelson to the area with a story about selling him marijuana, but instead robbed and shot him. Nolan Wright, Kathan Grundy, they were both indicted this week on charges including aggravated murder. Bond has been set for each at $2 million. A trial date has been set for Billy Wagner III. Prosecutors say that the Wagners and three other members of his family took part in the 2016 murders of eight members of the Roden family in Pike County. Among the charges that he faces are eight counts of aggravated murder. His trial is set to begin on January 11th of 2027. The Reds edged the Athletics last night at Great American Ballpark 3-2. The win was Cincinnati's third in a row. The Reds and A's finished their series later this afternoon. I'm Heather Pasco on 1230, The Buzz.
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22: I refuse to accept the view that mankind is so tragically bound to the starless midnight of racism and war that the bright daybreak of peace and brotherhood can never become a reality. I refuse to accept the cynical notion that nation after nation must spiral down a militaristic stairway into the hell of nuclear annihilation. I believe that unarmed truth and unconditional love will have the final word in reality. This is why right temporarily defeated is stronger than evil triumphant. I believe that even amid today's mortar bursts and whining bullets, that is still hope for a brighter tomorrow. I believe that wounded justice, lying prostrate on the blood-flowing streets of our nations, can be lifted from this dust of shame to reign supreme among the children of men.
0: Conversation right now with nuclear disarmament expert Vincent Intondi about this new deal between the Trump White House and Saudi Arabia. What does it mean? Why does it matter or not? My first question, though, Vincent, is when you hear Dr. King laying in as he does so beautifully in that clip, what are you hearing?
4: Thank you for having me. And I'm obviously reminded of his stance against war, against militarism, his connections to making it with capitalism and racism, and a piece of his history that is all too often ignored, as I have written and talked about before, that he was speaking out against nuclear weapons as early as 1957 publicly, and he never gave that up throughout his life.
0: Yep. You and I have had conversations heretofore, and for those who may have missed those conversations, just sort of top line for us, if you will, the role that black folk in particular have played in raising their voices about nuclear disarmament. King is one of many. But when we have this conversation, we tend to think this is a conversation, this is a domain, terrain that black folk have not traversed heretofore. But that ain't true.
4: Correct. As early as 1945, when the bomb was dropped 81 years ago today, that it was everybody from, you know, poets like Langston Hughes and singers like Marian Anderson to black journalists and ordinary citizens and black athletes. We can go black activists, go on and on. And in fact, when the bomb was dropped, the United States was set on covering up the radiation exposure and the damage it did in Japan. And the first journalist to go in there and actually expose and talk about and write about the radiation exposure was a black journalist named Charles Loeb, which is highlighted in a new documentary on PBS called Bombshell.
0: Yeah. How then, since you went there, I'm glad you did. You beat me to it. How then do we process today as the 81st anniversary of the bombing of Hiroshima and Nagasaki? Where are we 81 years later?
4: Sadly, we are the closest we've ever been to nuclear war since then, since the Cuban Missile Crisis, actually. The Bulletin of Atomic Scientists doomsday clock sits at 85 seconds to midnight. We are going the wrong way in a new arms race. And I think it's so important that your listeners, and I appreciate you having me on, not just to talk about current things that are happening, but as Koko Kondo, a survivor of the atomic bomb, the youngest survivor of the atomic bomb, said repeatedly and said to me as a close friend that, quote, memory is our hope for survival as human beings and for the survival of the beautiful world we inhabit. And the reality is the survivors of the atomic bomb are passing away. They're getting up there in age, and they're so fearful that when they pass, nobody will carry on this message of never again and nuclear disarmament. So it is so critical that we continue this conversation and act on it so that nobody has to suffer the way that they did so many years ago.
0: Unpack this statement you made earlier, Vincent, that we are at this moment closer than we've ever been 81 years after that bomb was dropped. What's making us, what's pushing us so close to the edge, as it were? Again, just unpack that statement for me. I get the frame, but make it make sense for me.
4: Sure. We have Israel threatening to use nuclear weapons in Gaza. We have Russia threatening to use nuclear weapons in Ukraine. We have China increasing their nuclear arsenal. We are set to spend over $1 trillion on more nuclear weapons. We have an absolute madman in the White House who has repeatedly threatened to use nuclear weapons on various countries. And so in addition to those threats, we now have the rise of more and more nuclear reactors and nuclear power for these data centers and for AI, which we'll talk about. The uranium could certainly be made into a nuclear weapon, but also these are susceptible to all sorts of attacks and accidents, as we've seen in historically with Chernobyl and Three Mile Island and Fukushima. And so we are not seeing countries willing to step back from this. We are seeing countries saying that to protect themselves against somebody like Trump, we may perhaps need to build our own. And that is absolutely the wrong message that we should be sending.
0: Since you mentioned his name, let me follow you. Talk to me about Trump and nuclear weapons. And I'm asking that question broadly to give you all the canvas you need to paint. So the question is, or the issue is, Trump and nuclear war.
4: Yes, it is. We have a president who is a whatever we want to call him, a dictator, a fascist, a racist, all three, who has, again, repeatedly said that he would cause fire and fury with North Korea, threatened to use nuclear weapons with Iran. And so this is somebody, this is the most dangerous thing that we can have right now. The reality is that the policy is that Trump can, with sole authority, can at any point, without reason, without rationale, there is literally no reason he needs to give. He can decide on a whim to end life on the planet, to drop nuclear weapons on any and all countries. And he can do that within 20 minutes, and there is no mechanism to stop him. Not Congress, not the military, nothing. That is the process that was put in place since 1945. And so I think at some points, whether it is President Obama or maybe President Biden, there is this thought of, oh, these are more rational individuals, and so we don't need to worry about this. But the reality is no one individual should have the ability to end life on the planet. And we see what happens when you have somebody like Trump who is so unstable with the nuclear codes. And that is an extraordinarily dangerous proposition.
0: Trump has said time and time again that the reason for this tete-a-tete with Iran is because he's determined to make sure that under no circumstances do they ever get a nuclear weapon. My view on this, which won't surprise you, is that I find it completely disingenuous, almost laughable that we, the U.S. of A., get to decide who gets a nuclear weapon. Israel can have one. Nobody else can. But that we think that we are the arbiter of who in the world gets a nuclear weapon is almost, again, laughable to me. And yet I hear his claim repeatedly that we're in this mess in Iran, and God knows it is a mess. Donald Trump got us in this situation and has no idea how to get us out. And we're spending billions by the day to fight this war, if one can call it that. But just talk to me about Trump, Iran, and his determination to make sure they don't have a nuclear weapon.
4: Yes, it is. The hypocrisies are just unreal when we look at the Saudi deal, which we'll talk about. But also, yes, you are correct that Israel can have 90 nuclear weapons. They're the only country in the Middle East with nuclear weapons, but nobody else in the Middle East can. And again, let me be clear. I don't think any country should have nuclear weapons.
0: Sure.
4: But again, who are we to decide and tell who can and can't have them? And of course, we can look back on President Obama and criticize some of his decisions. But the reality is his Iran nuclear deal was working. It had stopped them from building any sort of nuclear weapon, and it had the highest amount of safeguards in it. So it is ridiculous that now we're going to go ahead and say that Iran shouldn't have one, and we're going to go to war over this and bomb schools and kill children over this when it was we didn't need to do any of this. And secondly, the wrong messages are being sent, because when you look at a country like Libya, who gave up their nuclear weapons program for a promise that they would be welcomed into the community, and then what had happened, what this is saying to other countries is, if we don't have nuclear weapons, then we face the wrath of Trump, and or we face possible genocides, and we face ethnic cleansing and these things. So maybe we need to build one like North Korea to keep them at bay. And that is absolutely the wrong message that we should be sending. We need to do everything in our power to eliminate these weapons of war, not promote or encourage countries and give them a reason to want to go down this path.
0: So that's Iran. When we come forward with Vincent and Tondi, we'll talk about this White House deal and Saudi Arabia, what it is, what it isn't, why it does, doesn't matter. 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
3: Accords, which he put in place in 2020 to somehow have peace with Israel or some sort of peace agreement, which is a laugh considering there's still a genocide taking place. It also brings into to play the $2 billion that Jared Kushner is getting from the Saudis. Secretary of State Marco Rubio, before he was Secretary of State, repeatedly said that this was not something we should be pursuing. This was a bad idea. Now he's okay with it. It also, if it is for even civilian nuclear power and reactors, leaves it open to drones and be a target. So that could also be a problem. So there's no good reason to be doing this, except it is a giant grift. It is a boondoggle for Trump and the U.S. to sell its nuclear technology and its reactors and all of this to Saudi Arabia to make gobs and gobs of money. The health and the safety of the world be damned.
4: Tell me why I should not believe that this kind of deal can be scaled up, if you know what I mean.
3: Literally most agreements that have taken place since the Atoms for Peace program in the 50s clearly state that a country that is going to is requesting nuclear power for civilians for energy would not be able to actually produce their own uranium and plutonium. That would be sold by the US or another country. This agreement actually leaves the door open in the wording for them to create their own. Mm-hmm. And we've seen, actually, we have an example of what can happen here, because when nuclear technology from our allies in Europe was then sold or then taken by a spy, essentially, AK Kwan, that's how that technology was then routed to Pakistan for them to build a nuclear weapon. So we have evidence of what can happen here. Well, and why would we want to do a deal where we allow Saudi Arabia to potentially have the uranium and plutonium to build a nuclear weapon? A country that has, we know how many of the hijackers of 9/11, that's where they were training, that's where mm-hmm. they were residing. These are people that are fine chopping up and killing one of our own journalists. But Iran, them we need to stop. But Saudi Arabia, we're perfectly okay if they have this technology.
4: Yep. We started this conversation almost 30 minutes ago with the voice of Dr. King and talked about King and other African-Americans who've leaned in for years, raising their voices on the issue of nuclear disarmament. I want to close the conversation on that same vibe. When we come forward, I'm going to ask Vincent where the voices are today about nuclear disarmament, particularly in light of the fact that he said we are closer now to nuclear war than we've ever been. 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
7: Tavis Smiley, nuclear disarmament expert, Vincent and Tandy. I got 2 minutes left, Vincent. I'll use the balance of my time to you. We started with King and the voices, certainly in the black community, who have been loud and resounding over the years about nuclear disarmament. But if we're closer now than ever, who's speaking truth to power?
8: I think right now there's a lack of voices, and that is for many reasons. I think one is people are just reeling from all the day-to-day problems that they're seeing. And so where do you even find the time, and how do you even begin to battle or deal with such an issue that seems so big and feel that they're essentially hopeless? But there are a lot of young people around the world that I am in constant contact with that are fighting the good fight on this. The problem is it's very difficult to make a living in this profession with such a lack of funding. And if I had to say right now that the arts community, which is often looked at as an appendage to social movements instead of being central, is in some ways leading the way, and not just from big blockbusters like Oppenheimer and House of Dynamite, but there's many documentaries and there's many art projects and things of that nature that are resonating with folks, especially young folks. And so, we need to get back to a place where the Congressional Black Caucus, where at one point was leading on this issue, and not just them, but so many other citizens that were concerned. Yeah. And this was really in the zeitgeist, and where we had a million people in the streets in the 1980s demanding an end to this madness. And I will say, I'm not sure how we get back there with all the issues we have today. But we just have to keep plugging away with educating the public, educating our students, and then providing them with agency and letting them know the ways in which they can truly make a difference. And there are ways.
7: I thank you, Vincent, for using your agency. 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Thanks for checking in with us again today. We'll do it again soon.
8: Tavis.
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0: Attention Hamilton County. 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
8: Charges are being filed against a Cincinnati area doctor accused of sexually assaulting a disabled patient. Reports say that Dr. Michael Rousseau exposed himself and asked the victim to perform sexual acts on him in his Claremont County office earlier this year. He has reportedly admitted to sexual contact with the victim. He's been charged with rape and sexual battery. A Middletown police officer convicted on dereliction of duty charges has resigned. Prosecutors say that Officer Jamie Patterson allowed a handcuffed suspect to be whipped with a belt by his step-grandfather in an incident from January of this year. Patterson was convicted last week, resigned on Tuesday, and will be sentenced at a later date. A trial has been set for Billy Wagner III. Prosecutors say that Wagner and three other members of his family took part in the 2016 murders of eight members of the Roden family in Pike County. Among the charges that Wagner faces are eight counts of aggravated murder. His trial is now set to begin on January 11th of 2027. I'm Heather Pascoe on 1230 The Buzz.

0: Loving my people, I'm Tavis Smiley. Glad to have you with us in this third and final hour of today's program. And I've been looking forward to this this last hour. In this hour, author Desiree Cooper takes us inside her new book. It's called Black Summers, Growing Up in the Urban Outdoors. In the book, she writes, I think it's fair to say passionately and provocatively, about how racism shapes life in the urban outdoors. There's so much in this text, and I'm pleased to have Desiree on this program to talk about it. Desiree, welcome. How are you today?
1: I am great and very happy to be here. Thank you.
0: I'm happy to have you on, and thanks for the time. Glad we got an hour, because there's a lot to get to in this hour. So let me start with this. This audience knows how I prefer to do it. I'm always fascinated by the backstory. We'll get to the story in just a second. And I love the whole theme of the book, you know, growing up in the urban outdoors. Black Summers, again, is the name of the book. Give me the backstory of how this collection, how this book comes to be.
1: Yeah, well, Tavis, I adulted in Detroit. I'm living down south now, but I spent 30 years in the city, much of that time as a journalist. And it was toward the end of my career that I came across a very forgotten, hidden story of the early civil rights movement. A woman named Sarah Elizabeth Ray, who had come to Detroit during the Great Migration, came to the city to further her education. She finally, after many years of struggling, got her secretarial school certificate. And you couldn't tell her nothing. And so she wanted to go celebrate with her classmates, all of whom were white. There were 12 of them. And they went to do a cruise down the Detroit River on the Bablo boat. Now, many people who live, especially in the Great Lakes area, are familiar with these steamboat ferries that used to go up and down the lakes. And there was one called the Bablo boat in Detroit, and it went from a dock in Detroit to Bablo Island, which was an amusement park that was actually part of Canada. And it was very fancy because even though it was affordable, you could get on this cruise. It was like an hour each way on the boat. You get off in a foreign country, you have a great time, and you come home. And there's even like the wonderful dreamy moonlight cruises. Mm-hmm. Well, she gets on the boat only to find out, I'm sure she knew before she got on, that they don't accept Negroes or Zoot suitors. Mm. And Tavis, as you know, especially the LA area, we know Zoot suitors was like considered gang paraphernalia in the time. This was in 1945. So she files a complaint with the NAACP, and to fast forward, after 3 years, that case goes to the United States Supreme Court. Thurgood Marshall submits an amicus brief on her behalf, and she wins. The court rules that she had indeed had her civil rights abrogated by not being allowed to be on that boat. The case ended up being one of the many cases that the NAACP used as test cases and trial cases on the road to Brown versus Board of Education. So while it did not immediately change life for all African Americans, it certainly changed life in Detroit, in the urban outdoors in the summertime. So the years that went by, you were nobody if you didn't get on that Bablo boat every summer. Mm. And when I moved to Detroit, it was just the pinnacle experience. Like, everybody did Bablo, and nobody remembered Sarah Ray, and nobody talked about its racist history. When I found out about her story, I went to visit her and got to talk to her. She was 88 at the time, very much forgotten mm-hmm. for her contribution to our basic freedom to have fun, and still mad after all these years mm-hmm. about being kicked off that boat. And even after she won, she never rode on the boat. I mean, I think it was enough for her to just mm-hmm. say, you're not going to do this to anybody else, mm-hmm. you know? So to fast forward, just as a journalist working in Detroit, and trying to sort of hammer home her story and trying to have people really understand how the fight is not over, even if it's over on paper. And we all know this now, living in this day and age. I decided to ask some writers in Detroit, how do they engage with the urban outdoors? And how did race affect how they engage?
0: Hold it right there. There's the bridge that we're going to cross when we come forward here. It's going to be a rich hour. I love the way that Desiree has already set the frame and giving you a sense of where we're going to go in this hour. This book, Black Summers, Growing Up in the Urban Outdoors, as she just mentioned, is a book full of essays and poetry and graphic stories about how racism shapes life in the urban outdoors. African-American writers ages 16 to 74 share their memories of summertime in Detroit. We'll talk more about Black Summers when we come forward on Tavis Smiley.
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0: It does indeed, with the Pulitzer Prize nominated journalist, award-winning author, attorney, Desiree Cooper. Her new book is called Black Summers, Growing Up in the Urban Outdoors. She was telling moments ago a pretty riveting story. The part of that story that jumped out at me, Desiree, and I suspect there are others listening to this program across the country right now who have the same question. And that question simply is, how did you process that after winning this fight to ride on the boat, being repped by Thurgood Marshall, after winning the fight to ride on the boat, she never chose to ride. It is the case that many of our ancestors have fought for rights and opportunities for us that they never had a chance to experience. That's what it means to be in love and service to your community. You're fighting for the freedoms that they knew in their lifetime they'd never really enjoy, but they did it for us, and they did it because they loved us. But here she is in real time, having fought this fight, won this fight, but then choosing not to ever ride the boat. How did you process that?
1: I got one better for you.
0: Give it to me.
1: You are not going to believe that she didn't talk about her fight to integrate the Bablo boat and went on in life, especially after the rebellion in Detroit, to engage the youth in her neighborhood. She provided summer jobs, summer work, summer activities for them. They did field trips. She made sure they enjoyed the urban outdoors, including going on the Bablo boat. But she still wouldn't go. And she didn't tell them that she was the person that integrated the boat. So the mystery really deepens. And she, between the time where she was a younger person and her name was Sarah Ray, she got married. And so she had a different name later in life. She went by Liz Haskell. And so I'm here doing research, and it's taking me forever to connect these two people because her activism switched goals later in life, and she never connected herself to her early activism. So it was a question that haunts me to this day, and I'm so glad you raised that, because here's the only thing that I can imagine. I don't have her words. I don't have people who knew her that can explain this. But, you know, Chavis, people who often are trailblazers and lead the way are simply trying to be human beings walking with dignity in this earth. And something like this racist act just slaps them in the middle of them just doing what ordinary people do. They're not looking for a fight. They're looking to have a good time with their family or just engage in normal activities. And it's hard to really discuss the level of humiliation and degradation that people experience in those moments. Now, they might have to swallow that, or maybe they use that grief and fuel it into anger and into rebellion, but it's still there. You know, it's painful. And I think that she didn't want to be defined by one of the worst days of her life.
0: I hear that, and I'm curious, and you may or may not have an answer to this. Let me ask anyway. To your point that she didn't want to be defined by that the rest of her life, never mind the victory that she achieved for others, other black folk to ride the Bablo boats in Detroit. Any evidence that this name change from Sarah Ray to Liz Haskell was in part born not just for getting married, but again, not being defined by that moment, running away from Sarah Ray, if you will?
1: No concrete evidence. So as a journalist of some integrity, I'm not gonna say this is fact. But man, how can you not put those two things together?
0: Well, I did. I did. I'm sure you did too. Yeah.
1: Exactly. Yeah. I do believe that that was a driver. I really do believe that. But I don't have any concrete way of proving that. But as a community activist in her later years, she was interviewed by the newspaper many times. She was a rabble rouser. And if there was a time to, you know, pull that out of your pocket and say, and by the way, I'm the one that, you know, I did this and I won in the Supreme Court. Don't mess with me. You know, I'll take it. I mean, if there was a time, she would have done that. And the fact that she didn't, I don't think was humility. I think it was pain.
0: Yeah,
1: that's my guess, my best guess.
0: So I'm glad you went there. I was thinking the same thing. I'm trying to trying to understand how it is or why it is that someone who has done something so historic would not want to lean into that. And the first thing that comes to mind is just humility. You know, you weren't looking for a fight, as you said earlier. You found one. And she sounds like Sarah Ray, Liz Haskell, was like me, or I'm more like her. I'm not looking for a fight, but I ain't going to run from one. Right. And if it comes to me, I'm going to fight it. And if I go down, I'm going down swinging. That's just who I am. And so I can see the ways in which her humility might have led her to not, you know, beat her chest about this, as it were. But I'm going to side with you in this. It sounds to me like it had as much to do with pain as anything else, Desiree.
1: I think so, because she wasn't humble. In fact, I think she was a little hard to get along with. Mm. There are a lot of people that when I went talking to people that would have remembered her as a neighborhood activist, they were, oh, Liz. Mm. Rosa Parks also lived in Detroit after her transformative experience in Montgomery. Mm-hmm. And that was a woman who walked this earth with humility.
0: No question.
1: No. But Sarah Ray was a butt kicker. Mm-hmm. I just think that she was not going to, there were more battles to fight. They can have their daggone boat, you know, they just have to open up to everybody. But, you know, I don't need that. And I'm going on to the next thing.
0: Well, whether it's humility or whether it's pain, what is inarguable is that she made her contribution, and it was a grand contribution. So I'm glad that we have at least started this conversation raising her name. I say that because I know I shouldn't feel this way, but sometimes I feel completely, stupid that I don't know more of these black historical figures. And all of us are guilty of this. We just don't know. We don't know because ain't nobody told us. We don't know because the stories have not been unearthed. We don't know because the history is hidden. We don't know because nobody took the time to write it in a book. And so every time I come across another story of a pioneering African American doing something that I wish I'd known about long ago, it does something to me. And yet you and I both know and have to agree that there's so many stories just like this, literally from California to the Carolinas, at the national level, at the state level, at the local level, at the precinct level. There's so many great stories about African Americans who made grand contributions that we are the beneficiaries of. Jesse Jackson Sr., the late great Reverend Jesse Jackson, would put it this way. We all sit under the shade of trees that we didn't plant. We sit in the shade of trees that we didn't plant. And whenever I discover these stories, it just does something to me. What say you about that notion of all these black folk who've done things that we've benefited from that we just know not of?
1: You know, we tend to think that history pivots on one crucial event. And it's true of pretty much every historical moment is a result of chipping away until one thing breaks through. And those people who did the early chipping and the consistent chipping, we'll never know their names. We'll never know their sacrifices. And so I think this book, Black Summers, is dedicated to the memory of Sarah Ray, also known as Liz Haskell. And I wrote it to update the story so that we don't leave it in the past, that we come forward and ask Detroiters. All of the contributors are Detroiters, and I asked them all, tell me, how do you experience the urban outdoors in the summer, and how has race continued to shape that experience?
0: You walk me right to where I need to be, so let me just follow you and walk right on in the door that you've cracked for me. So tell me then about the book. I know it. I've gone through it. I see the names and the stories. It's an amazing collection, as I said, of essays and poetry and graphic stories about how racism does, in fact, shape the life of black folk in the urban outdoors. But take me inside the book and just describe for the audience what is the text.
1: Yeah, so people, as you've already said, ages 16 through 74 are grappling with their earliest memories, and they're often full of joy and nostalgia. And the thing about it is they're all Detroiters, but I dare anyone, especially a child or grandchild now of the Great Migration, to read any of those stories in whatever city they're in the United States and not say, this me too, this was my story. So I'm hoping that it resonates in that way. But I think what it's documenting is how we continue to make a way out of no way, and that even when there are constraints, you can't hold us back from making sanctuary and creating Black joy.
0: Yeah.
1: And so that's what comes out first and foremost. So I always say, you know, where in an urban area is not the stoop or the front porch not a sacred place?
0: Oh,
1: you
0: yeah.
1: know, that's the gathering. Where is the block party or the backyard or the grill not a thing of holiness, you know?
0: Oh, yeah.
1: Where is the hydrants with the water pouring out, or the double dutch in the streets, or going to the parks? Where are these not a part of how we just exhibit our joy in spite of and not because of?
0: Yeah.
1: And one of the things that really shows up differently in Black summers is the family reunion. So I talk about the family reunion, I'm not disparaging, but it's not the Tyler Perry version with that we all know, with you know, the sassy aunt, the the drunk uncle, the, you know, the interloper, you know, the new girlfriend that comes in. Okay, that's funny. But listen, Tavis, the family reunion is a cultural necessity that has been born of the fact that we have been looking for each other for 400 years. And in Reconstruction, the Black newspapers were replete with ads.
0: Yeah.
1: Have you seen my Prudence? Have you seen my Tom? You know, mothers looking for children, siblings looking for each other. When we find each other, that is sacred. That it's fun, but it's sacred. Those matching t-shirts mean that we found each other and we're not letting go.
0: I love it. I love it. I love it. We'll pick up on that note when we come forward, that the Black family reunion is a critical necessity. I want to talk about Detroit as a character in this book. It's called Black Summers, Growing Up in the Urban Outdoors, edited by Desiree Cooper. She's our guest. More of this fascinating story when we come forward on Tavis Smiley.

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2: Ladies and gentlemen.
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3: 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Yeah.
1: Get up. And don't miss a minute of Get Up Mornings with Erica Campbell.
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5: Bond is being set for two teens indicted in connection with the killing of a young man in Claremont County. 19-year-old Jaden Nelson was found dead in Ohio Township on the morning of March 8th. Investigators say he had been shot. Three suspects are allegedly to have lured Nelson to the area with a story about selling him marijuana, but instead robbed and shot him. Nolan Wright, Kathan Grundy, they were both indicted this week on charges including aggravated murder. Bond has been set for each at $2 million. A trial date has been set for Billy Wagner III. Prosecutors say that the Wagners and three other members of his family took part in the 2016 murders of eight members of the Roden family in Pike County. Among the charges that he faces are eight counts of aggravated murder. His trial is set to begin on January 11th of 2027. The Reds edged the Athletics last night at Great American Ballpark, 3-2. The win was Cincinnati's third in a row. The Reds and A's finished their series later this afternoon. I'm Heather Pasco on 1230, The Buzz.
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0: Feeling Like Summer, Childish Gambino. I'm Tavis Smiley. She is our guest, and her name is Desiree Cooper. She is the force behind this new book called Black Summers, Growing Up in the Urban Outdoors. In case you've just tuned in, we got an amazing conversation about the genesis of this book. And if you missed it, you'll want to hear it. Check out the podcast when it's posted later tonight if you missed any of this live conversation. But the book is a provocative, tender, literary collection of essays, poetry, and graphic stories about how racism shapes life in the urban outdoors. And the genesis for this book is a great story about a woman named Sarah Ray, later known as Liz Haskell, an amazing story in Detroit. So again, check out the podcast if you missed the foundational part of this conversation. But we've pushed ahead to talk about a few other things in this book. But these writers are talking again about how racism shapes life in the urban outdoors. She has essayists and contributors to this text that range in age from 16 to 74, all talking about their memories of summertime in Detroit. So I'm pleased to be in conversation with Desiree Cooper right now here on Tavis Smiley. You were saying moments ago that these black family reunions are what you call a critical necessity. Pick up on that point. Let's push forward, Desiree.
1: Yeah, absolutely. I'm coming off of the 48th annual Cooper family reunion.
0: Wow.
1: Where my brother and I had to host in Norfolk, Virginia. I say had to. It was definitely an honor. But that was 140 Coopers, you know, it was a lot.
0: Yeah.
1: But the reason that we do that, you know, goes all the way back to enslavement. You know, other cultures look and go, wow, black people, you know, I wish we had reunions. And it hasn't been the same necessity for other cultures as it has been for us. But I wanted to point out that in Black Summers, that really materializes in a little different way, because Detroit was the tippy top edge of, you know, of freedom in America. Mm-hmm. You know, the city was called Midnight. Once you got to Midnight, you could cross over, you know, into daylight, into Canada. However, many fugitive slaves opted to stay in Michigan, while their relatives said, oh, no, we're not risking nothing. We're going to keep going and going into Canada. And so in Detroit, you have family reunions that are international in Canada, where black families in the United States in Detroit cross the river and go back to Canada every year for their reunions. And then the twist on that is also that you're going south. You'll have to get out a map, trust me, from Detroit to Ontario, Canada. You have to go south down the river to go. So they are going south. They're just not going to Georgia or Alabama. They're going to Canada. So I think that's such an interesting story. One thing that I point out in the book is that the rivers were always the demarcation between enslavement and freedom. There were so many, the Mississippi, the Ohio, and the Detroit River were all hallmarks, you know, of like, we are going to get free once we cross this water. And so all over the country, I think people can kind of relate to what that journey meant in their own family journeys out of the South, and their versions of what reunions are like, or how many they have, or where they have it, will be different. But the theme is still there in this collection.
0: I wonder if you might say a word. You were talking about Detroit just a moment ago. I wonder if you might say a word. And let me just say, I've always regarded Detroit as the black Mecca. It is the black Mecca for me. But talk to me about Detroit as a character in the book. I mean, you've got all these great stories. We'll talk about some of them, let you tee that up in a moment. But just talk to me, as you will, about Detroit as a character in these stories.
1: I think even more specifically, Tavis, than the whole city as a character, even though I do a talk about building sanctuary in these northern cities, and Detroit itself, the whole thing is a sanctuary. It's like a sanctuary city in a different way than is talked about immigration today. The whole city is a character, but at the heart of the city is an island It's an island park that sits in the water in the Detroit River called Belle Isle.
0: Mm-hmm.
1: And it was designed by the same, it's bigger than Central Park in New York and has a common designer. Olmsted was a designer for both.
0: I never knew that.
1: Yeah.
0: Wow.
1: Yeah. And so Belle Isle, you've got to cross a bridge to go to Belle Isle because it's in the water. But that really, I had to stop the Detroit writers from writing about Belle Isle. I mean, it is such a beloved place in the city,
0: mm-hmm.
1: And has been for centuries. It had the first aquarium in the United States was on Belle Isle, and that has been renovated and it's still open. There have been Black women who have been the head of the Belle Isle Zoo and the Belle Isle amenities. And it's just a gathering place. I'm telling you, people, that's where you're going to drive your car. You're going to show off your muscle cars. You're going to have your picnics. You're going to have your church outings. Everything was happened on Belle Isle. And one of the writers said, I always thought it was actually in the center of the city because it was in the center of our lives.
0: Mm.
1: You know, he didn't realize that it was off as a kid. And he even talks about at one point there was a tunnel that you could either go over the bridge or you could go under the, or I guess it's through the river or under the river to Belle Isle. And they've closed that tunnel. They closed it, I think it was in the 80s. But he sort of waxed nostalgic, and he likens it, this is a science fiction fantasy writer. So for him, it was like a portal into another dimension, right?
0: Yeah.
1: Going into this tunnel to Belle Isle where everything was different.
0: Yeah.
1: Everything was different, you know? People were so free and enjoying the urban outdoors there. So I think that is really sort of the iconic, aside from the Bablo boat.
0: Oh, yeah.
1: Spending time on Belle Isle would be the experience.
0: You got me feeling nostalgic myself. I did not grow up in Detroit. I'm born in Mississippi, grew up in Indiana. But we would often travel to Detroit. The church organization that I grew up in, the Pentecostal Assemblies of the World, had some major churches in Detroit, one of them being Greater Grace. At the time, Bishop David Ellis was the pastor. His son, Charles Ellis, has been the pastor for some years now. David Ellis passed away years ago. We would often go to Detroit for a church at Greater Grace, or sometimes our national church conventions would meet in Detroit. So for many reasons, as a child, we found ourselves here and there traveling to Detroit. And one day our parents told us they were going to take us. I'm one of 10 kids, by the way, Desiree, one of 10. We're all packed in the station wagon. And my parents tell us we're going to take an international trip today. We like international. I mean, I wasn't the brightest kid, but I'm like, I think that means out of the country. If we go on international, we leaving the United States of America. My parents said, yes, we taking an international trip. And you know where I'm going, of course. We got in that car and we drove across the bridge from Detroit and found ourselves in Windsor, Ontario, Canada. That was my very first international trip.
1: Wow, that's amazing.
0: And I remember it like it was yesterday. But this story is making all this, these stories you're telling bring this all back to me. But that was my very first time ever leaving the country and getting in the car and going across the bridge to Windsor. We got out and spent half a day there, and it was just an amazing experience. So we were all just thrilled as kids in the Smiley family to tell our friends we had left the country and gone to Canada. That's 7 miles across the bridge from Detroit into Ontario, into Windsor. So I'm feeling nostalgic as well, say nothing of the writers in this book who were sharing their memories about growing up in the urban outdoors. The book is called Black Summers. More with its editor, Desiree Cooper, when we come forward on Tavis Smiley.
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0: Tavis Smiley and Desiree Cooper. The book is called Black Summers, Growing Up in the Urban Outdoors. It talks about the ways in which racism shaped life in the urban outdoors. The book is a collection of essays and poetry and graphic stories about that subject matter. And I'm pleased to have Desiree Cooper on this program. All right, Desiree, my time is getting really tight here now at the end of this hour. You've made reference to one or two already. Why don't you just open up the book and just sort of top line what some of these stories, poems are about, so folks get a sense of what they're going to get when they crack the pages of the new book, Black Summers.
1: Wonderful. We've got Chasing Blackness in Detroit, and that is by a Denver transplant who is very ostensibly black man who didn't quite identify that way until he moved to Detroit. There's a story about a woman who is a cyclist that is off, you know, I mean, it's so much associated with white men in particular. And she has cycled all over the country in black events that celebrate black history.

0: All three of my kids attend Regeneration, and they love it. Not only does Regen work for my children, but it also works for me and my work schedule. 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My children are thriving at Regen. They love to go to school. Every week, I get a progress report on my kids. I like that all of my kids are being challenged more than they ever were before. My children feel safe. They never come home and say, I don't want to go to school. They're always eager to go to Regeneration.
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8: Tavis Smiley and Desiree Cooper for the last 3 minutes of today's program. So I close with this. I won't color the question anymore, Desiree. So paint as you will. Talk to me about black folk and water.
9: That's one big myth buster of this collection. Black folks love water. Black folks engage with water. Black folks swim. What has been an issue is access. And of course, if the beaches are segregated or if you're under attack for going to public places, if the pools are closed to you, then the way that you engage with water is going to look a little different. And so there are many stories, in the collection that talk about the different ways that urban, African Americans engage with water itself. And one thing you will notice, Tavis, is that there's another aspect to it. It's not just there for your enjoyment. There is a lot of reverence that comes out of these pages and stories. There's a lot of peace and restoration and history that's associated with water. But it's Detroit, so it's a lot of fun, like sitting in a boat outside of a musical amphitheater, listening to the concert for free in the Detroit River. And we're not mad. That's just part of our culture. You're going to see those boats when you go to the Franklin Amphitheater. Yeah. So, yeah, we know how to enjoy water, but we also honor it.
8: Yep. I've had a number of great evenings, in that amphitheater. I listened to a lot of great music. So I know it well. And that's taking me back, to some of my best days in Detroit as well. I close with 60 seconds to go on this particular note. You mentioned earlier that there's so much joy, black joy in so many of these stories. Talk to me about the joy for you to have, curated this collection.
9: Oh my goodness. Well, first of all, it is a 100% love note to Detroit and then to the grandchildren and great-grandchildren of the Great Migration writ large.

0: large. So it is out from Wayne State University Press, which is located in the heart of Detroit and has been there for 80 some years. The artist that you've mentioned, the cover art, is a Detroit artist, and everyone in there is a native son or daughter of Detroit. So it is a love note to the city. It's a way to open people's eyes to that experience of Detroit that you may not know of from the headlines. But also, it is showing what common experiences we have as a people, making our way in this nation.
1: Detroit is the black mecca. I was just saying the other day, I had a t-shirt on that I love, and my t-shirt says Detroit versus everybody.
0: That's
1: It
0: right.
1: is the black mecca, and this book is chock full of some amazing stories about growing up in the urban outdoors, specifically in Detroit. The book is called Black Summers. Its curator is Desiree Cooper, and I've been honored to have had her on this program. Desiree, congrats on a great piece of work, and thanks for this amazing conversation.
0: Thanks. The honor's all mine.
1: Thank
0: Thank
1: you.
0: you.
1: Thank you very much. Just like that, 3 hours are gone. Tomorrow's Friday, so it's the best of Tavis Smiley on these stations across America. Until next time, and as always, keep the faith.

0: 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They love to go to school. Every week, I get a progress report on my kids. 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My children feel safe. They never come home and say, I don't want to go to school. They're always eager to go to Regeneration.
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1: Ladies and gentlemen.
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2: Oh, God. But Griff's still here. Let him all sound.
1: When you go to Chick-fil-A and they don't have your right order,
2: oh God,
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1: Number one, you ask for no pickles and they put pickles on it, then Jay comes in.
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1: Come on.
2: 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Where's my Polynesian sauce?
1: Come on. When you go pick up your kids from school, uh-huh, and the principal want to talk to you on the side because your kid is bad, you bring in your jacket.
2: 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My child is an angel. Yeah.
0: Get up. And don't miss a minute of Get Up Mornings with Erica Campbell.
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0: Hey, listen, you know Fridays are full, faithful Fridays. We got the fresh word from Bishop S.Y. Younger. The vintage vote will be Israel Houghton. Woo! And introducing Sheena Taylor.
1: And don't forget, we still got the faith walk, the Ericaism, joys and concerns. Nothing changes.
0: All that. Don't miss it. We'll be faith walking.
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1: I want you to know, long as I got King Jesus, I don't need nobody else. 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Come on.

of y'all want the Lord. Now listen, in order for you to go to that next level, you may have to go through a little something. 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

0: Attention Hamilton County. 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
1: Flat out.

He cannot fail. Say it again. Tell him there is no failure. Say it like you believe it. There is no failure in God. Listen. I wish you could see yourself in the future.

your life as a believer. When you're going to question if God is really on your side. And the reason why you're questioning it is because of the simple fact it seems like the devil is hitting you with everything that he can possibly throw at you. But you need to understand something, beloved. You need to remember that the only reason why you're in that position now is because God had ordered your steps. And the only reason why the devil is hitting you like he's hitting you is because he has literally peeked into your future. And he sees what God's about to bring you into.

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Hallelujah. You know, when I think about it, I started in the church as a little girl, 7 years old, and grandmother used to take me to church back in Tulsa, Oklahoma, and I used to sing for the Lord, and I used to sing in the adult choir, and I loved the Lord with all my heart. By the time I was 9 years old, I was gung-ho, and my grandmother even said to me one day, she said, "You know, baby, God's going to use you one day." And I didn't know what she meant, but I knew I liked the sound of God using me. By the time I was 11 years old, my mother and father and my five brothers and my little sister, we moved from Tulsa to California. My dad's job has transferred him out here. And by the time I was 12 years old, I found myself in the nightclubs in Los Angeles. My mom and dad used to go to the clubs on the weekends. They didn't know the Lord Jesus. And grandma wasn't around anymore, so we just quit going to church. I was in the nightclubs at 12 years old, and that was the worst place and the last place I needed to be. But I had a praying grandmother. By the time I was 13 years old, I had recorded my first single and began to open up for people like Stevie Wonder and Aretha Franklin, B.B. King, and Bill Cosby. And I remember opening up for him one time, and things began to happen. Hallelujah. Things began to happen all around me. The devil had a trap set. He was going to set me up, because see, I liked it. I liked the money. I was making a lot of money. And I liked the glamour. And I liked the applause, because that said, "I love you." We all want to be loved. Hallelujah. I didn't know that Jesus loved me. I didn't know it then. When I was 16 years old, I had a baby out of wedlock. And by the time I was 17 years old, I left home and joined the cast of Hair. And I began to travel all across the country. I was making more money than my mom and dad put together by then, and things were looking pretty good. Then I was introduced to marijuana. Devil had a trap set. Next thing I know, it was pills. Pills to get up in the morning and pills to go to bed at night. Then it was the alcohol, and then I became very promiscuous and ran around with a lot of people I had no business being with. And one day I was introduced to cocaine. And I know that all drugs are a spirit, but this cocaine became my best friend. And I began to hang out with the devil, and I did everything that I was big and bad enough to do. And I'm not glorifying him. I'm just letting him know that I don't belong to you. Hallelujah. I've been set free. Hallelujah. Glory to God. I went on for about 12 years of my life, and I traveled with people, and I worked with Chaka Khan and Rufus, and I worked with Captain and Tennille and all the people in the studios, and I was good at my job, and I was quick, and I could demand double, triple scale, and I went to work, and I was high every day.

0: One time when I was in Houston, Texas, I met a man there, and I was getting ready to go on the road with Chaka Khan, and there was a group going on the road with us, Heat Wave, and they had a man working with them, and he was doing their lights, and I didn't know this, but I met him on the road, and he was a nice guy, and you never would know it to look at him, but he was also, not only was a light director, but he was a cocaine dealer. See, the devil knows how to really do it. So we began to be friends, and we began to date, I began to get all the cocaine I wanted for free. How many of you know it wasn't for free? But we came home, me and this young man, and we began to live together, and he was still selling drugs, and I began to make drops for him. I was dropping off cocaine and making a lot of foolish turns in my life, and my life began to do this spiral, downward spiral. I was going to hell. One night as I was getting loaded, I began to pass out. And my head hit the wall, boom, and I began to slide down the wall. And as I came to, all of my bodily fluids were doing their own thing, and I was dying. But I had a praying grandmother, and I knew enough to call on the name of Jesus. Hallelujah. It wasn't a couple of days later that I was watching Christian television. And grandma tells me she was laying on her face during this time, and she had been fasting for 2 weeks and just calling on the name of Jesus. Save my granddaughter. Save my granddaughter, Jesus. I watched Christian TV one night, and it was as if God himself said, that's enough. And he rebuked the devil from me long enough for me to make an intelligent decision. I said, Jesus, I know you're real. If you'll just take all of this away from me, take all of the drugs, take them away, I'm tired. Now I want you to know that instantly I was set free. Instantly I was delivered. Hallelujah. Glory. Hallelujah. Hallelujah. This was on a Friday night. And I want you to know that not only did God save and deliver me and set me free, but he saved that drug dealer, and he's my husband tonight, James Bailey. Hallelujah. Hey, he comes by here. Here, yes, he does. Glory.
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0: It is said the more things change, the more they stay the same. 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We will discuss the issues that concern you, me, and our community. 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
0: Everybody say that with me. God's got a blessing.
1: God's got a blessing.

0: 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Come on, say, God's got a blessing.
1: God's got a blessing.

0: 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Not only does Regen work for my children, but it also works for me and my work schedule. The staff take their time to really get to know the kids, so I like that. My children are thriving at Regen. They love to go to school. Every week, I get a progress report on my kids. I like that all of my kids are being challenged more than they ever were before. My children feel safe. They never come home and say, I don't want to go to school. They're always eager to go to Regeneration.
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Let the devil know that you're encouraged. 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Let him know. Hallelujah. I don't know about you.

0: 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Come on. 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

0: 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Not only does Regen work for my children, but it also works for me and my work schedule. The staff take their time to really get to know the kids, so I like that. My children are thriving at Regen. They love to go to school. Every week, I get a progress report on my kids. I like that all of my kids are being challenged more than they ever were before. My children feel safe. They never come home and say, I don't want to go to school. They're always eager to go to Regeneration.
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Hallelujah. Come on, just put some sweet words of worship in the atmosphere with me. Come on, let's pull on heaven and get what we need from him tonight. Come on, pull on heaven with me. Come on, let your worship rise in this atmosphere. Come on, right there. Come on. Come on, let it rise. There's no place I'd rather be.

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0: 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Not only does Regen work for my children, but it also works for me and my work schedule. 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My children feel safe. They never come home and say, I don't want to go to school. 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
4: My name is Jerome Fullerman from Jerusalem Baptist Church. About to give a shout out to my pastor, the Dr. J.B. Garrett from Jerusalem, and my mother, Hattie Fullerman, Barbara Lattimore, my brother-in-law. God bless you.
5: 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And the name is Christopher Collins and Michael Bryce.
6: My name is Tabitha Darnell, and I'm from Cincinnati, Ohio. I want to give a shout out to Donnie McClurkin. Thank you so much. You have given me so much inspiration. 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Now I know them all. A shout out to the Darnell family. I want y'all to be closer, and I want to have more fun this summer. Hallelujah. Thank you, Jesus, and let's go.
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0: Now listen, I love every one of you, and I want to thank you for riding with me today. And have a great weekend. That's right. Sundown starts the Sabbath, and I want you to worship God and honor the Sabbath. But more than anything else, honor Jesus Christ. I love you, and until the next edition of the new Donnie McClurkin Show, walk in the favor of God. Bye-bye. The new Donnie McClurkin Show, show, show, show, show.
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0: All right, Sybil's back with what we need to know today. Good morning, Sybil.
1: It's Sybil Wilkes with what we need to know. A Republican-led Senate committee chaired by Kentucky Senator Rand Paul voted to hold retired immunologist Dr. Anthony Fauci in contempt of Congress. Dr. Fauci repeatedly invoked his Fifth Amendment rights after accusing lawmakers of attempting to coerce him to perjury to justify criminal charges. Progressive State Representative Justin Pearson, renowned as one of the Tennessee Three, won the Democratic primary for the Tennessee's newly redrawn 9th Congressional District. Mr. Pearson secured high-profile endorsements from prominent progressive leaders, overcoming fellow state lawmaker Madam Lon Lamar in a competitive primary contest. He advances to the general election against Republican nominee Brent Taylor in a significantly altered district by the state legislature, by the way, that now heavily favors conservative voters. Number three, in celebration of National Black Business Month, Lost Borough Ice Cream partnered with 10 to 1 Rum to launch a unique cocktail-inspired dessert. Co-owners Patrick Cruz and Kawana Jefferson crafted the Hudson Old Fashioned flavor using dark rum, fresh orange zest, and Angostura bitters. This creative collaboration highlights local Black entrepreneurial excellence while offering consumers an elevated culinary experience. In health news, the Food and Drug Administration officially approved Moderna's Influsiva, marking the first seasonal flu vaccine utilizing messenger RNA technology. Clinical trials involving over 40,000 participants demonstrated the shot is safe and offers enhanced protection against seasonal influenza strains for older adults. Moderna expects the new vaccine to be available across the United States within weeks ahead of the upcoming respiratory virus season. I'm Sybil Wilkes. 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
3: I Hate the Homies, episode 179 is out right now. Last night, it was some NFL football. Do you hear what I am saying to you? And it was amazing. Yesterday, in the Hall of Fame game, the Panthers came back to beat the Arizona Cardinals 33-30. I watched the whole game with my little brother and my baby sister last night. Your boy, the quarterback, King from Georgia Tech, had 180 yards, 2 touchdowns. It was him who came back and won the game with just some seconds left. You gotta love it for the Panthers did their thing last night. And Carson Beck for Arizona threw for 188. Let me tell you something. Madden came out yesterday. Madden 27 came out. And if you didn't get the MVP bundle plus whatever, you're not going to understand this. My brother know what it is. Ask him. I'm Griff. And that's your Quick Sports Minute. 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
4: Thanks, Griff. If your birthday is today, happy birthday. You're celebrating with Mr. Brown. That would be David Mann, Harold Perrineau, and Jalen Hurts. Also born on this day is Gangsta Boo, Ralph Bunche, the first African-American to win the Nobel Peace Prize, Ernest Withers, the legendary photographer who documented the civil rights movement and music history, and Ira Aldridge, the groundbreaking Black Shakespearean actor who achieved international acclaim across Europe in the 1800s. And if you'd like to wish someone a special happy birthday, don't go anywhere. Birthday shout outs are coming up in just 15 minutes right here on Get Up Mornings with Erica Campbell.
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12: Good morning. Expect delays as you make your way northbound 75 after Paddock Road. A disabled vehicle blocks your right lane. Eastbound 74 at Cleves Hamilton, a crash blocks your left lane. Expect delays in the area. Traffic is sponsored by Mothers Against Drunk Driving. 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I'm Alan Schley with traffic on 1230 The Buzz.
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3: Yes, it is time for the Faith Walk of the day. And listen, here's what I know for sure. Listen, people love watching others winning. Don't believe me? Look at somebody online talking about they graduated. Everybody in the comments congratulating them, right? Or if you go to your favorite game, your favorite team wins, you are on 1,000 for a whole week. Griff gonna lose his voice because he loved when his team wins.
4: Boy.
3: Well, then why can't we celebrate our own wins? Why do we minimize our wins? Not everybody, but there are a lot of people. When they do great things, they it's just this. I do that all the time. If you don't allow yourself to be celebrated when you win, let me tell you why this is important to me. Because I was one who would minimize my wins or ignore my wins or just worry about what the next one's going to be. Instead of saying thank you today, saying God, I appreciate you today, receiving the love today. It is okay. Listen, to remind yourself that God has brought you through test and trial and you won. You started a new thing and you won. You moved to a new city and it worked. You got to the new job and the new boss is better than the old boss. Listen, learn to celebrate the wins in your life, because the enemy, the liar, the accuser of the brethren is always trying to make you think that your win ain't nothing. Oh, you bought a house. Wait till you buy two. No, I'm happy about the one that I bought and I can actually pay my mortgage. Let me celebrate that win. Don't be so worried about will I ever get another one and appreciate the one that you have right now. Celebrate your wins. Applaud. Give an applause to the people in your life that you know are doing great. And whatever it is, right? It doesn't have to be a whole lot of money. Sometimes you just made good choices today. You got up and you decided to work out and you actually did it. That's a win. You wanted to lose 20 pounds, you did 5. Celebrate the 5. All right? Learn to celebrate your wins. Right? Learn to have gratitude for the things that you actually accomplished in life. The victories that you experienced, I celebrate you today. Girl, you did that. Brother, you did that. Now go ahead and be great and celebrate what you did. All right? All right, guys. Now it's birthday shout out time. 877-242-2426. 877-242-2426. Birthday shout out time on Get Up Mornings. 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
21: In the news this morning, officials have identified skeletal remains recently discovered in West Price Hill. Bones were found July 30th in a wooded area near Minion Avenue. The victim has now been identified through dental records as Mercedes Southard, who had disappeared earlier this year. She had not been seen since February. There's been no word on the cause of her death. Kentucky Senator Mitch McConnell has been discharged from the rehab center where he had been recovering after a fall in June. In a statement released By his office Thursday, the 84-year-old said he and his wife are grateful for the many well wishes and support they have received from friends, colleagues, and Kentuckians, and for the attentive care the senator has received from his doctors, nurses, therapists, and hospital staff. He added that he will continue to engage with his staff and colleagues on important Senate business while recovering at home. The Reds Thursday completed a 3-game sweep of the Athletics. 6-5 was the final at Great American Ballpark. Cincinnati is on a 4-game winning streak and will play the Nationals on the road this weekend. Indira Rogers, 1230 The Buzz.
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0: Good morning. Expect delays as you make your way eastbound 74 after Cleves Hamilton. An accident blocks your left lane. Northbound 71 after Fort Washington Way. Watch for flooding in the area. A slow go northbound 75 between Town Street and the Ronald Reagan Highway. Northbound 75 after Paddock Road. Disabled vehicle in the cleanup. I'm Alan Schley with traffic on 1230 The Buzz.
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0: Dr. Alfonso Polite, calling from Jacksonville, Florida. Want to send a shout out to my younger sister, Darlene Hinton, also Kennard Hayes, and also Bryant Myricks. And to everyone else that's having a birthday this month, you guys are doing a great job. Praise God. God bless.
1: Hi, my name is Talisa Edmonds, calling in from Columbia, South Carolina. And I would like to give a great big happy birthday, belated birthday, to my best friend, Veronica Langley. And my oldest grandson will be August the 9th. He'll be 12. And his name is Aiden.
2: Enola, Cleveland, Ohio. I'm shouting out myself. My birthday is Sunday, August 9th. Woo-hoo! Good morning, everybody. This is Vanita Behringer, calling from Huntersville, North Carolina. And on yesterday, Dr. Frederick Wilson celebrated his birthday. And I'm telling him, happy belated birthday. Dr. Wilson, I love you, but God loves you more. And everybody in the Get Up Church, have a great and blessed day.
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17: Thank you, Griff. And ladies and gentlemen, not to be confused with the other Lean. Ask your nephew. Ask your nieces. They know I'm talking about. All right, guys, coming up, let's see. We've got the fresh word coming from Bishop S.Y. Younger on the way. His message is sleep, and it's going to bless you good. Plus, we've got the Erica-ism of the day, and Griff's got his joys and concerns. We got great music on the way from Lashae Knox, Zacardi Cortez, and Tamela Mann. Here's Canton Jones with Praise on Go on Get Up Morning.

0: He's about to say, get up, get up. He said, huh? Get up. What's going on? I'm trying to get you out of here. That says something about Peter's mental posture in God. He had peace about it. He was trusting God. Your ability to sleep when all hell is broken loose in your life, it's spiritual. Tell somebody, my sleep is spiritual. Hey, hallelujah. I need you to lay hands on somebody. Tell them you may be going through a storm right now. Tell them sleep through it. God is in control.
1: Come on.
0: Heaven is his throne and earth is his footstool. Go over to TJ Maxx or Home Goods and get you some 3,000 Egyptian cotton sheets. And I want you to go to sleep tonight. Let God be God. Yeah. For the God of Israel never slumbers and he don't sleep. So since he ain't gonna sleep, I'm gonna let him be God. Yeah. And I'm gonna rest in this. I'm gonna stay sane in my assignment. I'm not gonna let people make me go crazy.
2: Come
0: I'm
2: on.
0: Not gonna let bills make me lose my mind. I know how I'm gonna get through this.
1: Ooh.
2: Sleep.
1: Sleep.
2: From the show that don't. That's what we needed to hear. You told me a long time ago, though, E. I was like, man, I'm insomniac. I can't sleep. You was like, don't say that over yourself.
1: Right.
2: You got sleep challenges. Work on them.
1: Listen.
2: I said, hey, that's the way.
1: Absolutely. Because a lot of people, a lot of the sicknesses that you have is simply because you don't get enough rest. What's the first thing they tell you to do when you go in the hospital? You just sit there and go to sleep.
2: Yes.
1: Get some rest.
2: Yes.
1: See, grandmama then was talking right. Go in there and lay down.
2: Huh.
1: That's go take a nap.
2: Yeah, go take a nap. You feel better. I don't want to take a nap. Right.
1: Oh, but sometimes rest is the best thing you could do. I love it. God bless you, Bishop S.Y. Younger. Oh, get up mornings. Y'all stick around. The Erica-ism of the day. It's up next.
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5: This is Jim Drops with Ataris R. Whitfield, brought to you by the Dear Future Wifey podcast. On Jim Drops, I cut relationship truths with precision and give you clarity in under 60 seconds. Today's Jim. Sometimes God won't let it work because he loves you too much to let you settle. That's good. You begged God to make it work. You fasted, you journaled, you forgave more than you should have, but it still crumbled. Sometimes that isn't failure, it's favor. God knows that settling will cost you more than being single ever will. So he allows the door to close so your standards can rise. 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
12: Here's traffic on 1230 The Buzz. Good morning. Expect delays as you make your way eastbound 74 before 275. An accident blocks your left two lanes. Traffic is stop and go from 275. Earlier disabled a vehicle. The debris cleared northbound 71 at Fort Washington Way. 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It's not too late. There are thousands of kids waiting over a year for a sponsor. End their wait today. Sponsor a child with compassion. 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I'm Alan Schley with traffic on 1230 The Buzz.
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3: 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Mornings with

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2: Yes, it is time for the Erica-ism of the day. And y'all, don't judge me. School starts next week. Ask me if they are registered. Y'all, pray for me, please. Pray for favor, please. Pray that there's still a spot available. Y'all, I have been running like crazy. Now, I've gone to the actual school quite a few times. And it was like, you have to wait for an email. You have to wait for this application. You have to wait for that. So we did all the things. Not going to that school. Going to another school. Different jurisdiction. Different district. Get the principal from that school to some... Why is it so hard to get kids in school these days? I'm trying to figure out something, y'all. Can y'all help me out? Can somebody in this public school system help me? And yes, my children do go to public school. I pay a lot of taxes. Thank you very much. And so I'm going to send them to the school I want to send them to and not spend an extra bajillion dollars for private school. Plus, anyway, later message. But can y'all pray for favor for me today? That's the Erica-ism. Erica-ism needs favor. I need someone to... say yes, this little girl should be at the school. We love smart kids. Yes, absolutely. I need a good space, good teachers. Oh Lord, and I don't want no foolishness. So y'all pray for me today. That's literally the Erica-ism. Lord,
3: it's gonna happen too.
2: Amen.
3: It's gonna happen.
2: Amen.
3: In that order.
2: I receive it in Jesus' name. All right, y'all, stick around. The joys and concerns are up next.
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29: In the news this morning, officials have identified skeletal remains recently discovered in West Price Hill. Bones were found July 30th in a wooded area near Minion Avenue. The victim has now been identified through dental records as Mercedes Southard, who had disappeared earlier this year. She had not been seen since February. There's been no word on the cause of her death. Kentucky Senator Mitch McConnell has been discharged from the rehab center where he had been recovering after a fall in June. In a statement released by his office Thursday, the 84-year-old said he and his wife are grateful for the many well wishes and support they have received from friends, colleagues, and Kentuckians, and for the attentive care the senator has received from his doctors, nurses, therapists, and hospital staff. He added that he will continue to engage with his staff and colleagues on important Senate business while recovering at home. The Reds Thursday completed a 3-game sweep of the Athletics. 6-5 was the final at Great American Ballpark. Cincinnati is on a 4-game winning streak and will play the Nationals on the road this weekend. Indira Rogers, 1230 The Buzz.
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30: Good morning. Expect delays as you make your way northbound 71 after Mason Montgomery. An accident blocks your left two lanes. Crash in the cleanup eastbound 74 before 275. Traffic stop and go from 275. We have reports of an accident blocking your off-ramp northbound 75, the off-ramp to 275. I'm Alan Schley with traffic on 1230 The Buzz.
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12: 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This was his first record. 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
17: Say it, say it. It's a new
2: season. And it's a new day. Fresh anointing. Not the old stuff, not the old stuff. Fresh anointing. Somebody say, this is fresh. It's flowing my way. Right now, it's a season of power. Let the weak say, I am.

0: From the Vintage Vault, that is Israel in New Breed with You Are Good. And recently, he shared on his social media about the 25th anniversary of this amazing album that took the industry by storm. It won 16 Dove Awards and 2 Stellars and a Grammy Award. Plus, every church in the world sings, Lord, you are good and your mercy endureth forever. Griff, what was your first experience with hearing his music?
1: Man, is, you know, when I finally met him in person, he was at Joel Osteen's church. He was worship leader there. John Gray had brought me one of the times. He used me for an example on stage. And I went there and I saw Iz in front of all those people and to become his friend at different events. Well, the first time I saw him was at the cruise that we were doing. What was the cruise? You was on it. I met
0: One
1: you.
0: Love. Saw,
1: yeah, the One Love cruise. He was on that a bunch of times. And just watching him over the years, I couldn't be more proud, man. That dude is a monster, and he bends the genres.
0: Absolutely.
1: Yeah.
0: Absolutely. So much love to our friend Israel Houghton. Matter of fact, do yourself a refresh. We love our friend Israel Houghton. Be blessed by his music all day long. He's still writing amazing songs. I've had the privilege of actually doing 2 songs with him. Me and Tina did a song called Every Prayer a few records back. That song got nominated for a Stellar and a Grammy Award.
1: Yeah.
0: And then recently we did One Hallelujah. When we went on tour together, and we actually did win a Grammy for that song. So, good friend of mine that I love collabing with. Stick around, guys. There's more on the way. It's Get Up Mornings.
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6: Good morning. It's a slow go as you make your way eastbound 74 after Montana Avenue. A disabled vehicle blocks your right shoulder. Southbound 75 between Western Avenue and Fort Washington Way. A slow go there. Heavy traffic northbound 75 at Norwood Lateral. Traffic is sponsored by Positive Coaching Alliance. 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I'm Alan Schley with traffic on 1230 The Buzz.
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4: 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Last weekend, y'all, I had a visitor from Paris. She told me at the end of service that she didn't understand much because she speaks French. But
3: wow.
4: She knew what we were saying, praise the Lord. She knew what we were saying, hallelujah. And she said, I feel so lifted. I feel amazing. Like, you've refreshed my spirit. What? 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So, you're more than welcome to come to California Worship Center, 214 North McClay Avenue. Or you can just Google us and find it. 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Were you
3: New
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28: In the news this morning, officials have identified skeletal remains recently discovered in West Price Hill. Bones were found July 30th in a wooded area near Minion Avenue. The victim has now been identified through dental records as Mercedes Southard, who had disappeared earlier this year. She had not been seen since February. There's been no word on the cause of her death. Kentucky Senator Mitch McConnell has been discharged from the rehab center where he had been recovering after a fall in June. In a statement released by his office Thursday, the 84-year-old said he and his wife are grateful for the many well wishes and support they have received from friends, colleagues, and Kentuckians, and for the attentive care the senator has received from his doctors, nurses, therapists, and hospital staff. He added that he will continue to engage with his staff and colleagues on important Senate business while recovering at home. The Reds Thursday completed a 3-game sweep of the Athletics. 6-5 was the final at Great American Ballpark. Cincinnati is on a 4-game winning streak and will play the Nationals on the road this weekend. Indira Rogers, 1230 The Buzz.
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0: Good morning. It's a slow go as you make your way northbound 75 between Norwood Lateral and the Ronald Reagan Highway. Heavy traffic southbound 75 at Town Street. Seeing delays as you make your way southbound 75 between Western Avenue and Fort Washington Way, and a slow go eastbound 74 between Montana Avenue and 75. I'm Alan Schley with traffic on 1230 The Buzz.
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13: All right. Shawnee will have trending topics. Joy Taylor will have the daily play. 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Here's Fresh Start Worship with You Are on Get Up Mornings.

0: Get Up Mornings, I'm Erica Campbell, and I love what I do, but I do a lot, and sometimes I forget what I am doing. Not that I forget. I know that I'm doing, but I don't. It's work, you know. So the Stellar Awards are coming next week, and I'm actually nominated for 5 Stellar Awards. One is for Get Up Mornings. So thank y'all. And I know there's a point where they can call, right, Griff, and, like, vote or something.
1: Not now. That's close.
0: Oh, it's too late. It's done.
1: Yeah, it's next week. Yeah,
0: we missed
1: it. Next week. Yeah.
0: But I'm also nominated for 4. I think 2 by myself and 2 with Adia. So, yeah, I'm super excited getting ready for it. Honestly, I was trying to decide if I was going. Because, you know, when you've been really busy and you go a lot, it's expensive to go. But I'm excited. I'm going and I want to be a part of my faith community. But, Griff, you got some stuff going on down there too, right?
1: Oh, man, I am doing a lot. Big shout out to our girl, Melanie Pratt, there at Praise Charlotte. The city is hers, Jack. Thursday, we're doing something with Canton Jones, the KJO record showcase. That's going to be at Dave and Buster's. It's me, Cheryl, Melissa Wade in the water, Trey Nicholson, Damon Stewart. And then Friday, I'm hosting a radio pre-show for the Stellar Awards. And then that Friday night, we're doing a comedy show.
0: The pre-show is at
1: 4:30. They changed.
0: Oh, wow.
1: Remember?
0: Okay.
1: No, it's at 4:30. So doors probably going to be opening up about 3:30. And then also on Friday morning, I'm doing a healing and harmony panel. That was the thing we went to last year. Me, you, and Cheryl went to. Then Wednesday, PJ Morton is having a concert. Thursday, Red Hands is having a concert.
0: Wow.
1: But I'll put everything on the Get Up page and at Get Up Erica, because it's a lot of things going on. And we want all Get Up Nation and Charlotte to come through.
0: Absolutely. I'll be presenting award at the show. So I'll be a part of this show, but mostly just enjoying the gospel artists and being there in the room and, you know, loving on my folks. We don't have major platforms. We don't have Celebration of Gospel, or, you know, we don't have Bobby Jones Gospel. We don't have Sunday Best. We have no faith-based programming. We have, you know, there's Impact Network and there is the Word Network, but there are no music shows, there are no competition shows, there are no reality shows, there's nothing faith-based. And I know that there's a bunch of creative people out here. So what we doing, y'all? Let's create something for us to watch. That is us, you know. And I mean, yes, we have content creators and all of that, but we have nothing. There is no faith-based nothing. I mean, that's why we get so excited when there's a gospel artist on American Idol, because that's literally all there is. So while many of us are going to the Stellar Awards next week, I want all my creators out there to get to thinking. Let's create a show. Don't we need another faith-based show where we can see us?
1: I like that.
0: You know?
1: I like that.
0: I think we should. So that's my charge to the Get Up Church. What y'all doing? What are we doing? Let's do something and do something
1: great.
0: Work. Absolutely. Right. Absolutely. Listen, there's so many networks looking for content, faith-based content. Most of the streaming networks are, but I haven't seen a show come to fruition just yet. So I would love to see that. Or maybe I just don't know about it. At any rate, I'm excited about the Stellar Awards. We'll be there next week in Charlotte. Gospel takes over Charlotte, North Carolina. I hope you are in the building. Oh, you know what? I forgot to tell y'all this. Don't tell Tina I told you. So we saw these young guys that said they just needed this specific amount to go to the Stellars. And I think they started a GoFundMe. And Tina called me. She was like, I want to help. And I was like, let's pay for the whole thing. She's like, you want to pay for the whole thing? I said, yeah, let's pay for the whole thing. So we told them don't say nothing. But there's this young group that wanted to go. And they had a viral moment online. And so we just paid for it. So they'll be at the Stellars
1: too. That's so cool, man.
0: I'm so excited about it. Oh, that's the best. That's the best kind of love to pour on people. So I'm excited about the Stellars. Stick around, guys. We got more great gospel music just for you up next on Get Up Morning. Get up, when the beat stops, get up.
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10: Good morning. It's a slow go as you make your way northbound 75 between Norwood Lateral and the Ronald Reagan Highway. Heavy traffic southbound 75 at Town Street. Seeing delays as you make your way southbound 75 between Western Avenue and Fort Washington Way, and a slow go eastbound 74 between Montana Avenue and 75. I'm Alan Schley with traffic on 1230 The Buzz.
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4: 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I'm Shawnee Scott, and this morning I want to begin by honoring the life and legacy of a woman who helped open doors for people who look like me in entertainment journalism. Florence Flo Anthony has passed away at the age of 74 following a battle with cancer. And this one is personal for me. I had the opportunity to meet Miss Flo Anthony twice, and every time I was in her presence, she gave me golden nuggets. Not just about entertainment, but about how to do this business the right way. Flo was a graduate of Howard University who went on to become the first African-American reporter to work in the Page Six department at the New York Post. She later became the first African-American celebrity columnist for the National Examiner. For more than two decades, her syndicated Go With The Flow column appeared in the New York Amsterdam News, and she also worked with the New York Daily News, led Black Noir, and Black Elegance magazines. She also became a familiar face on television, hosted radio programs, and wrote four novels. But here's what made Flo different to me. One of the things I admired most about her was how she handled celebrity gossip. Flo would actually talk to the person she was reporting about. She wanted their side. She built relationships with people whose stories she told, and whenever possible, she gave them the opportunity to speak for themselves. That's a lesson that feels especially important today when anybody can post a rumor, hit send, and call themselves a reporter. Flo understood that you could go get the story without losing your integrity. And before she became one of entertainment journalists' most recognizable voices, she even handled publicity for boxing legends, including Muhammad Ali, Larry Holmes, and Michael Spinks, her longtime partner. Flo Anthony didn't simply report on Black entertainment. She helped make space for Black entertainment journalism to be taken seriously. So today, I personally say thank you, Miss Anthony. Thank you for your conversations. Thank you for the wisdom and for the example. And thank you for leaving the door open a little wider for the journalists, broadcasters, and entertainment reporters coming behind you. Our prayers and condolences are with her family, friends, colleagues, and everyone whose life she touched. Rest well, Miss Florence Flo Anthony. In other entertainment news, Toni Braxton can officially close the book on a major tax bill. The Grammy-winning singer has reportedly resolved nearly $600,000 in federal tax debt after being hit with an IRS lien covering taxes from 2022 to 2024. And finally, because it's back to school season, let's put our dollars behind some businesses serving our communities. Make sure you check out blackamericaweb.com. They are spotlighting five black-owned brands that have back-to-school supplies. The one that I'm most interested in is Brown Girl Bags. They have backpacks, lunch bags, and accessories designed to help our girls walk into school with representation, confidence, and style. Plus, they have all the clear accessories that the kids need now when they go to school. My 16 and 17-year-old will definitely be getting one of those. Happy birthday goes out to Mr. Brown, a.k.a. David Mann, actor Harold Perrineau, and Jalen Hurts. And that's a look at what's trending this morning. But once again, we salute a trailblazer in entertainment journalism, Florence Flo Anthony. I'm Shawnee Scott. Now here's Joy Taylor with the Daily Play.
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5: This is the Daily Play with Joy Taylor. The Hall of Fame game went down in Canton tonight, and it was a spirited contest that went all the way down to the fourth quarter and had a runoff touchdown win. The U represented well with Cardinals starter Carson Beck completing 15 of 19 attempts for 188 yards and a touchdown. Kenny Pickett wasn't as impressive starting for the Panthers. The former Pitt Panther and Steeler first round draft pick completed 8 of 11 passes for only 62 yards and he took a sack. After a slow first quarter for both teams, Beck led the Cards on three straight scoring drives before halftime. His most impressive pass was a 49-yard hookup with Jalen Brooks, which set up Beck's touchdown pass to Semi Fehoko. Three plays later, it's just a preseason game, but you have to take advantage of every rep you get. And Carson did just that on Thursday night in the Hall of Fame game. The game ended with an exciting last-second run-in touchdown by Haynes King for the Panthers. Carolina wins 33-30. 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
25: In the news this morning, officials have identified skeletal remains recently discovered in West Price Hill. Bones were found July 30th in a wooded area near Minion Avenue. The victim has now been identified through dental records as Mercedes Southard, who had disappeared earlier this year. She had not been seen since February. There's been no word on the cause of her death. Kentucky Senator Mitch McConnell has been discharged from the rehab center where he had been recovering after a fall in June. In a statement released by his office Thursday, the 84-year-old said he and his wife are grateful for the many well wishes and support they have received from friends, colleagues, and Kentuckians, and for the attentive care the senator has received from his doctors, nurses, therapists, and hospital staff. He added that he will continue to engage with his staff and colleagues on important Senate business while recovering at home. The Reds Thursday completed a 3-game sweep of the Athletics. 6-5 was the final at Great American Ballpark. Cincinnati is on a 4-game winning streak and will play the Nationals on the road this weekend. Indira Rogers, 1230, The Buzz.
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27: Good morning. It's a slow go as you make your way northbound 75 between Norwood Lateral and the Ronald Reagan Highway. Heavy traffic southbound 75 at Town Street. Seeing delays as you make your way southbound 75 between Western Avenue and Fort Washington Way, and a slow go eastbound 74 between Montana Avenue and 75. I'm Alan Schley with traffic on 1230 The Buzz.
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4: Police are investigating the death of a boy in Cincinnati's Oakley neighborhood. The boy died Thursday afternoon, and authorities say they consider his passing suspicious. No other details have been released. Officials have identified skeletal remains recently discovered in West Price Hill. Bones were found July 30th in a wooded area near Minion Avenue. The victim has been identified through dental records as Mercedes Southard. Investigators say she disappeared from the West Price Hill area earlier this year and had not been seen since February. There's been no word on her cause of death. Kentucky Senator Mitch McConnell has been discharged from the rehab center where he has been recovering after a fall in June. In a statement released by his office Thursday, the 84-year-old said that he and his wife are grateful for the many well wishes and support that they've received from friends, colleagues, and Kentuckians, and for the attentive care that the senator has received from his doctors, nurses, therapists, and hospital staff. He added that he will continue to engage with his staff and colleagues on important Senate business. The Reds on Thursday completed a 3-game sweep of the Athletics. 6-5 was the final. I'm Heather Pasco in 1230, The Buzz.
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0: wheels on a speeding bullet. More powerful than a locomotive. Able to leap tall buildings at a single bound.
1: 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It's a bird.
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5: 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Welcome to 1230 WDBZ. We are the Buzz of Cincinnati, your talk station, the Lincoln Ware Show, till 1 o'clock this afternoon. And it's Friday. Yes, the weekend is here. And we've got a lot going on around the tri-state, the nation, and the world. And man, was it some great sleeping weather this morning. Oh man, there's no better sleep than to hear the rain and the thunder. Oh man, that's some good sleep, you know? I don't know about you, but I sleep well when it's thundering like that. It just seems like, man, yeah, you're in heaven. All right. 513-749-1230. That's my number if you want to jump on board. Of course, if you called yesterday, of course, rules are relaxed when I'm on a remote, so it won't count against you. Three people have been charged with the murder in connection of a Cincinnati boy. Yeah, 7 years old, the kid was. And killed in Oakley. The three women have been placed on a $1.1 million bond. And when they described, his relatives were in the courtroom, when they described what happened to the kid, everybody just started crying. He was found in a closet and bound in duct tape. And this has happened over 2 months. They figure this happened over a 2 month period. Yeah. And it almost reminds me of the little Faisal. What was the Faisal's kid's name? I thought his name was Evan Faisal or something. I don't know. What was that Faisal kid? Remember when they put him in a bag and dropped him over the river, over the bridge there? Yeah. Kind of reminds me of that case. These were three women in the apartment, living in the apartment, and the kid had some type of mental illnesses going on there, and and they took the dog to the vet to get shots like the day before he died. Jeez. Is that crazy or what? Man, this is a crazy world. I'm telling you, folks. And I got another story that's even crazier than that one. Man, a former Ohio State player avoids prison after pleading guilty to 9 bank robberies. He pleaded guilty. Yeah, I robbed those banks. And the judge didn't send him to jail. He must have been an Ohio State fan. You know, the judge had to be an Ohio State fan. He says he's got some kind of schizophrenia. It wasn't called schizophrenia. Some another kind of skits. But anyway, he told the judge that's what he was suffering from. And the judge probably said, well, he's probably been hit a few times in the head. And but he pleaded guilty to a string of 9 bank robberies. And instead of ordering him to jail, he's going to be put in intensive mental health treatment in a mental health treatment program. His name was Marcus Williamson, 27 years old, pleaded guilty to 9 counts of robbery stemming from a series of holdups across Franklin County in 2024. He repeatedly targeted banks by wearing a mask and latex gloves, driving the same Jeep and handing tellers notes claiming he had a gun while demanding cash. Yeah. Boy. And the judge imposed a prison sentence of 19 to 21 years, but reserved it, meaning Williamson will avoid prison if he successfully completes the court's mental health program and 4 years of community control. I know Lindsey Bohler is saying, where was that judge when I was accused of robbing banks? Yeah. This guy, I mean, he pleaded guilty. Yeah, I robbed those banks. I gave the tellers notes saying I had a gun. And they gave me cash. 9 banks and no jail time. Yeah, he had to be a, I wanted that judge graduate from Ohio State. Well, ICE has told the Springfield, Ohio Haitians, you can't stay here, but you can go wherever you want to go. You can go home, but you can't stay here. You've heard when people say that when they're closing up, hey, you don't have to go home, but you can't stay here. And that's pretty much what they're telling. They can actually go to a third country. They don't have to go to Haiti. The United States has deals with some other countries that they can go to instead of going back home. And that's what they will probably do rather than go back to Haiti. But the countries that they have to deal with are pretty much no better than Haiti, I don't think. But yeah, it's getting ready to come down on the Haitians. It's getting closer and closer. They're going to have a big roundup. They know where they got the ankle bracelets on, a lot of them, the ankle monitors. And so they'll know where they are. And man, they're sending them notice to show up at the immigration office. And then when they get there, they put the ankle monitors on them. So it's getting ready to go down. And we told you about the 7-year-old kid who was killed and duct taped in a closet in Oakley. Well, here's one that's worse than that one. And I wish I could. I don't know how they do it in Alabama, whether they do your lethal injection or whether they do the electric chair or what. I would like to be the one that puts the needle in this guy. And he's a black man, too. He's a black man. He admitted to doing what he did. A 5-year-old girl. This 5-year-old girl, her mother sold her to this guy for $2,500 so he could rape her. But this guy was a murderer. And he took the he took the $2,500 from the mother, took the girl, raped her, murdered her, dumped her in a little cellar in one of his family's empty properties. And before, by the time the police found out about where the property was, he had already killed the girl and stuffed her in the cellar. But they said her body was so twisted. They thought it was a doll baby down in the cellar there. But it was the little girl whose mother sold her for $2,500 so that this guy could rape her. He made her smoke meth before he raped her. And it was just horrible. Horrible. And now his name is Jeremy Tremaine Williams, and he's due to be executed next Thursday in Alabama. Yeah, in Alabama. But what a horrible story. Yeah. Yeah. And he admitted to doing it. He says he's sick. That's what he told the police. He said, I'm sick. I did it, but I'm sick. Unbelievable. 5-year-old girl, the mother sold her for $2,500 so the guy could rape her. But she didn't know this guy was a murderer. And he killed the girl, took her away, and stuffed her body. Unbelievable. All right. Miss North Carolina has been relieved of her job as being the Miss North Carolina. Yeah, they found some old postings on her social media. And all social media stuff will come back to get you. Anyway, and she's been stripped of her crown over resurfaced racist post. And man, she's a white young lady from North Carolina, but you would think she was black the way she was throwing around the N-word. You know how, you know, some black folks, you know, everything is N-word this, ninja this, ninja that. You know what I mean? And that's what she was doing on some of her posts. Man, they showed it on Inside Edition, some of the stuff she was saying, but it was crazy. You would have thought she was a black person talking to another black person the way she was using the N-word. So now she's been stripped of her title as Miss North Carolina. I think a black girl was a runner-up, so I think it would be a black Miss North Carolina now. Unbelievable. She was throwing around the N-word like you wouldn't believe. That's just crazy. Flat out crazy. The Rotary Club. I always wonder, what do you know what the Rotary Club is? Apparently, they do a lot of stuff for, you know, service. It's a service organization, and they help out the community doing different things. Anyway, a guy by the name of Ed Mathis is now the Rotary Club's president. Yeah. Ed Mathis, black guy, born here in Cincinnati, and he almost died right here in Cincinnati. And, you know, he was in Bond Hill for a family reunion. And I guess as he was leaving, two guys tried to rob him. And he was going to give over the whatever they wanted, the wallet, the cash, whatever. And then first of all, let's back up a little bit. This guy played college football, got a tryout with the Bengals. His whole mission is life. He wanted to play professional football. He even got a tryout with the Bengals and everything. But anyway, he goes to the family reunion, and he's leaving the family reunion, walking down some street in Bond Hill, I guess, and these two guys try to rob him. He gives over the stuff, and then they shot him in the legs. Yeah, shot him in the legs. And that was the end of his football career right there. But I'm saying, sometimes, you know, we do stuff to each other that just holds us back from stuff. You know what I mean? They didn't have, and he nearly died. And after a long recovery, he got back on his feet, didn't immediately enter commercial real estate. He worked as a customer service for the U.S. Bank for 5 years, and later as a hazmat delivery driver for Cincinnati Pool Management. And then he joined Republic Commercial Real Estate in 2016. He was promoted vice president in 2019, and later earned his property management diploma at Ashworth College to deepen his technical expertise. So, yeah, hats off to Ed Mathis. You know Ed Mathis? Call him and say congratulations to him. Yeah, I think he is the first black president of the Rotary Club, I do believe. But I can't believe he was 20 years old at the time, and he tried to negotiate with the guys, but they shot him in the legs anyway. Come on. You know, oh, boy. You see this stuff, and you just wonder why sometimes the black community is in the state that it's in. I just don't know. Well, the Federal Communications Commission has scrapped the limit on broadcast TV ownership. Now, you hear that, it may not mean much to you now. But what that means is that, say, for instance, the people who own Local 12, Sinclair Broadcast, Sinclair, they could buy the people who own Channel 9, Scripps. And then they could buy them and probably combine the news departments. And that would even cut down on the different aspects of the news that you get. And then say they would probably say, oh, we don't like that I-team report. We don't like how they do stuff. We go in the I-team. They could do all kind of stuff. Yeah, it may not mean anything to you now, but coming down the pike, I could see where one of these big TV broadcast companies could buy another company, and then it could affect different cities around the country. They might have two stations in that city. And that would cut down on the different type of news that you would get. So that's not a good thing that the FCC is doing that. This is Trump's FCC. The guy who's head of the FCC, Trump appointed. So this is not good news if you're people who want to get a different perspective of news, it'll all be consolidated. That's not good. That's not good. Well, McConnell was finally released from the rehab center 50 plus days after he was put in the hospital. Then he left the hospital, went to rehab. So it had to be, for him to be in rehab that long, he had to be in bad shape. And he's probably still in bad shape. We still haven't seen him. We still always see those little pictures from the hospital that look like AI generated. So we still don't know what kind of shape he's in. They just released him from rehab. Yeah. So who knows? Who knows? All right. We're going to take a break and then we'll come back. 513-749-1230. Lincoln Ware with you. 1230. The Buzz.
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5: WDBZ, the Buzz of Cincinnati, your talk station. Lincoln Ware with you till 1 o'clock this afternoon. And let's see, do we have Lieutenant Grant? I'm not sure.
19: I'm here.
5: Lieutenant Grant, how are you today?
19: I'm doing very well. How you doing, sir?
5: I'm hanging in there. Ready for the weekend.
19: I am too, and it's going to be a restful one. I can tell you.
5: I wish I could say the same, but not that way for me.
19: You're the busiest man at talk radio.
5: I tell you. I'm the busiest man, but Terrence Howard is the hardest working man.
19: There you go. Well, that means you got wiser, right?
5: Yes. All right. Who are we looking for today?
19: Cincinnati Police District 3 is looking for Dominica Mears. Miss Mears is wanted for felony theft. Police say Miss Mears knowingly took the victim's keys and motor vehicle without the victim's consent. Dominica Mears is a Black female, 46 years old, 5'1", and 230 pounds. Dominica Mears has an arrest history of robbery and drug and weapon offenses and was last known to live on Anthony Wayne Avenue in Hartwell. The Hamilton County Sheriff's Office is looking for Khaldun Imran. Mr. Imran is wanted for felony burglary and misdemeanor adult probation violation. Khaldun Imran is a male unknown race, 34 years old, 5'11", 165 pounds. Khaldun Imran has no known arrest history and was last known to live on Hayward Street in West Price Hill. If anyone has information where police can find Dominica Mears or Khaldun Imran, please call Crime Stoppers at 513-352-3040 or submit a tip online at crime-stoppers.us. You can also go to p3tips.com to submit your anonymous tip.
5: Oh, okay. All right. Are you done? All right. Okay. I got caught up reading the chat room here on YouTube.
19: Don't let them distract you like that, Lincoln.
5: They got me this time. Unbelievable. All right, Lieutenant Grant, we appreciate your call. We'll talk to you maybe Monday. I don't know if she'll be back or not, but
19: She will not. I'll be here Monday.
5: All right, we'll talk to you Monday. Have a great weekend.
19: You do the same.
5: All right, that's Lieutenant Grant from Crime Stoppers. And, you get caught up in reading this stuff on YouTube. And I never let that happen, though. Normally, I'm back and forth. But anyway, what can I say? All right, I think We probably need to go ahead and take a break, and then we'll come back and take your calls right here at 513-749-1230. I hope that person got the number to Jeff Weiler. They called Terrence and said, I got my pencil and paper ready. I need the number to Jeff Weiler. And we just ran the commercial. But anyway, if you missed it, 513-943-5400. That's 943-5400. You have to say it slow like that. So anyway, let's take a break. We'll come back 1230, The Buzz.
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5: WDBZ, The Buzz of Cincinnati, your talk station. It's Lincoln Ware on a Friday as we're here at the Radio 1 Montgomery Studios. And I love Fridays. I love that breakfast. It's on the way. It's coming. Some people just tune in for nothing else but to see the breakfast. And then they turn it off. They just want to see the breakfast. Unbelievable. I can't believe it. You know, it's unbelievable. All right. 513-749-1230. Let's go to Brent. Brent, good morning. You're on the Lincoln Ware Show. How are you?
23: I'm doing good. And yourself?
5: I'm hanging in there. Hanging in there.
23: Yes. Hey, when is Auntie Sharon going to make you the Biggie Smalls breakfast?
5: What's the Biggie Smalls breakfast?
23: T-bone steak, cheese, eggs with Welch's grapes.
5: Oh, I don't know. I don't know
23: from
5: about
23: that. From one of his songs. Oh, okay. You're not familiar with the...
5: No,
24: I don't think he's a notorious B.I.G. Fan, Brent.
5: I don't know what B.I.G. normally had for breakfast when he was alive. I don't know.
23: Yeah. Well, you can do the hip hop dancing. You've done it before on Facebook Live. So.
5: Oh yes. Oh,
23: I figured
5: yes.
23: You knew that.
5: Oh yeah.
23: But yeah, yeah. Too sweet when you called in yesterday, and you asked him concerning the Republicans that got kicked out of the Muslim Republicans
5: yes.
23: that got kicked out of the Texas convention.
5: Yes.
23: You see how quickly he pivoted away
5: yeah.
23: and didn't answer
5: yeah.
23: the question and went to Arizona?
5: I know. Yeah, he did. They don't want to talk about any bad stuff that the Republicans do, and they quickly shift to something else. That's their training. They train them to do that.
23: Yes, they do. And I don't know what he's getting, whether it's money or whether it's just, you know, feeling like he's on the winning squad or just being a contrary. And I don't know. But yeah, but north of you guys up in Michigan, did you hear about the congressional race up there?
5: With Assad?
23: Yeah, it was a dude named Amir Hassan.
5: Yes.
23: Who was a black former Navy vet from Flint, Michigan. Maybe Lawrence knows this guy, who used to be a Muslim but converted to Christianity. Even Trump came there and endorsed him in person, and he lost by 20 points to an old white dude who had dropped out of the race at least a month prior.
5: Oh, boy.
23: So that is crazy that because of, and it's more than likely because of his name, even though Trump endorsed him, they was like, oh no, that he's Muslim. Or you remember back when Barack Obama, because you know his dad was Muslim, and
5: yes.
23: they had all those conspiracy
5: oh,
23: theories
5: yeah.
23: that no,
5: oh, yeah.
23: you're a Muslim unless you renounce it publicly, and he's still a secret Muslim. He's not a Christian. So
5: and that's why they insisted on saying his middle name, Barack Hussein Obama.
23: Exactly. So they conditioned them to have a negative reflex to that. And, you know, poor John McCain, his everything he said before didn't even
5: right. And Bill Cunningham still uses his three names. Bill Cunningham still uses it.
23: Yeah, because they know it's so they have socially engineered those white folks to fear all things Muslim and to distrust them. So, you know, whether it's Muslim or now with the Vivek Ramaswamy with Hindus and everything and Indians, and it's going crazy down here in Texas with Indians trying to build their own communities and temples and white folks losing their minds. So I'm sure it's going to go, it probably is the same way or building up in other parts of the country.
5: Yes, unbelievable.
23: But,
5: all right.
23: Yeah. And even an endorsement from Tim Scott didn't help that black dude.
5: Unbelievable.
23: Yeah. All right. Hey, you have a good weekend.
5: All right, Brent. Thanks for your call. All right. Let's move along. 513-749-1230. Lincoln Ware with you. It's Friday. three women charged with murder of a 7-year-old kid. Oh, man. You just, in Oakley, of all places, you would figure something like this would happen somewhere in Claremont County, Batavia, you know what I mean, in Goshen or someplace like that. This is right here in Oakley. In Oakley. It's unbelievable. Unbelievable. I can't wait to hear the story about these three women and what was going on with that. I'm sure we'll hear the full story before this trial is over. Man. All right. Let's move along. 513-749-1230. Looks like Deacon Greg. Deacon Greg, how you doing today?
1: Hey, what's going on, Lincoln?
5: I'm hanging in there. What's up?
1: Yesterday, I was the first customer at Ollie's Trolley. And my client and I tried that Lincolnware cup. And I told the guy I was going to call and let you know, man, it is the bomb. Okay. It is the bomb. I still ain't finished mine yet. I've been picking it. It's so good, man. I just want to let you know it's good.
5: All right. It has everything in it you need for breakfast.
1: Hey, for real. It'll last you a whole day.
5: All in a cup.
1: Yep. But I'll see you tomorrow.
5: All right.
1: All right.
5: Thanks for your call. All right. Okay. 513-749-1230. Lincoln, we're with you. And looks like Beth is up. Hey, Beth, how are you? I haven't heard from you in a while, Beth.
3: I'm up. How are you, Mr. Ware?
5: I'm hanging in there.
3: Okay. Now, before I forget, if you have the Isley Brothers, Here We Go Again, I don't know if that was a hit or not.
5: Beth, you need to call me. You got to call in that request and put it on tape.
3: Okay.
5: 513-679-6028.
3: 6028. Okay, yeah. Got you. 679-6028.
5: Okay. Call it in. We have that song.
3: Okay. Now, you know, speaking of hypocrisy in America, which is on a continuous loop, I noticed that when Dr. Abdul Syed won his primary in Michigan, that all the old white boys, they immediately start stoking the you know, he's a warmonger, he's a terrorist. You know, the usual playbook that they have.
5: Well, you heard Too Sweet yesterday calling him a terrorist and everything.
3: You know what? He's incredibly goofy, though, so I'm just going ahead and he's just being himself. But, I mean, really. So, because I don't know who's more terrorizing the white folks when they think that you're trying to do something to them. So yes. that's just how that goes. But now he said that about him, but yet didn't Trump accept a plane from that same religion and the same people? They're Muslim and they're, you know, Islamic. Islam is their religion. Muslim is who they are. So he accepted that. So how dangerous is that?
5: I mean, it's crazy.
3: The hypocrisy, that's all, you know, and as long as you get someone to be afraid, that's all they need, because they don't have anything else. It's not backed up by facts. It's just backed up by the fact that they're staying in your pockets and they want you to believe, and you're still paying for a war that was not sanctioned. It's just so many things in between, and yet here we are. I think if you live in California right now, I have friends and family that live there. I think your gas is $6 a gallon.
5: Oh, yeah. I mean, my daughter Tia lives in Washington, D.C., and she has to put the premium gas in her car, and it costs like $5.99, she says.
3: $6 and some change.
5: I mean, for the premium gas in D.C. She was complaining, so, of course. El Cheapo was complaining.
3: You know, at some point, I keep hearing, what are they going to do about him? You say Trump is stealing. He's not stealing anything. The vault is open. He just has to, he can get as much as he wants. He's not taking anything.
5: And then
3: he's
5: trying to get
3: what
5: himself,
3: is allowed.
5: And then he's trying to set it up so he can cheat on his income tax forever. Him and his
3: forever.
5: Family. You know?
3: to infinity and beyond. Yes. So, but anyway, Lincoln, thank you so much for taking the call. I appreciate it. I do have that number, and you enjoy the rest of your day.
5: All right, call in that request, and we'll get it for you.
3: All right. Thank you.
5: And anybody else has a request for the Sunday Soul Classic, you have to call it in, 513-679-6028. And if we have it, I'll get it in there for you. Okay. All right. Let's move along. 513-749-1230. Let's see. Actually, let's take a break and then we'll come back. 513-749-1230. That's my number if you want to jump on board. And, the Sunday Soul Classics every Sunday, 3 to 7 on 100.3. If you got a request, 513-679-6028. Call that request in, and we'll lay it out there for you. That's for sure. All right, let's take a break. My breakfast is here. I got the scrambled eggs, bacon, fruit, and waffles all ready to go. 12:30, The Buzz.
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5: The Laffy Taffy, the Laffy Taffy, the Laffy Taffy. 1230 WDBZ. We are the Buzz of Cincinnati, your talk station. Lincoln Ware with you till 1 o'clock this afternoon. Coming up at 1, Shopton. Keeping it real. Keeping it real. Check him out. All right. 513-749-1230. Want to get your comments on the three women in Oakley who accused of murdering a 7-year-old boy. Duct tape in a closet. Jeez. The three women face murder and child endangerment charges. And the little kid was identified as William Evans. Cincinnati and Norwood police arrived at the home 2800 block of Madison Road about 1 o'clock. Man, and they were there till like midnight last night. They were on the scene. Collecting evidence. Man, that's just horrible to hear something like that happening right here, of all places, in Oakley. Yeah. Crazy, crazy. All right. Let's move along. Let's go to Miss Edwards. Is this Miss Louise by any
29: chance? Yes, it is. Okay. I haven't been able to get you, but my nurse sit here and got my phone, and we got you.
5: Well, I was getting ready to get on your son and your daughter-in-law.
29: I know you were.
5: For not letting you fixing your phone so you could dial out. All you could do, I mean, you might need to call somebody sometime.
29: I know. She used my phone this morning, and we got you.
5: Okay, well, that's good. You're good to go.
29: Uh-huh.
5: Yeah, so what's been going on with you?
29: Well, I've been around, and you know, and just around. I'm still around here. You know, I haven't been out a lot, and I haven't been to church, but it was for a special reason, but I'm sure Sharon has told you why.
5: She didn't tell me why, but I'm sure she will.
29: She will tell you, though.
5: Okay.
29: Yeah, and I told her, I said, he's talking about Federation. I said, he know I've been in Federation for 3 years.
5: Colored
29: I
5: women's,
29: know the person in Federation.
5: The Colored Women's Federation there? Yeah. Okay.
29: Yeah, uh-huh.
5: All right.
29: And I tell you one thing, they may not say it, but I have did a whole lot for them.
5: Well, yeah, I mean, you have to give those women credit, and you also, for buying that house when they did and holding on to it all these years. They had to have a lot of help to hold on to that house.
29: Well, they had a lot of help because for a whole year I had to pay the gas and electric bill. They weren't able.
5: Oh, boy. Okay. Well, I'm glad you were around, Miss Louise.
29: Well, I could do it, and I did a whole lot. Cause when I would go to Dean, I'd say I need help. I would go down there, and he'd give me a $500 check to give him, and Tom would, too.
5: Okay.
29: They always did it to help me, and they know it.
5: It sounds good to me.
29: And my president said, Maxine, she said, Miss Edward, I never leave you out because you was the one. I said, yes, I was. But, you know, that's okay. I don't really have to have all that.
5: Yeah, I hear you. I
29: you understand?
5: You don't need all that recognition.
29: I'm so glad that we got your number right that where I can call you.
5: I haven't. Now, how old are you now, Miss Louise? I always lose track of your age.
29: I'm 96 now, Lincoln.
5: 96. Woo! Man, I hope I live to be 96.
29: You know what? The only thing is wrong with me real bad, this leg, where I had that knee surgery 11 years ago.
5: Mm-hmm.
29: And I just can't do nothing with it. I put the nurse just finished putting these stockings on, and I just don't know what it
5: you
29: is.
5: You should have told him just replace the whole knee instead of doing surgery on it. Just replace it.
29: They did. He replaced it. He said we have been back up to his office to talk to him, and he brought us over to Christ and said, I just want to show you all that what I put in there. Let me show you it's right. Mm-hmm. My son said, well, you went in there two times.
5: Oh, boy. Oh, man.
29: I think he did a little something. Like Miss Mim say, I would like to do a little something to him if I could. She said, because I don't know why that leg is like this.
5: Yes. Unbelievable.

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2: All right, okay, all right, Miss Louise, good to talk to you.
3: And you check in with me every now and then. We got to make sure you're doing all right.
2: Okay, Lincoln. All right. Thank you.
3: Thanks for your call. That's Miss Louise, who is 96 and still moving around. I think it's those slushies that she makes keeps her moving. I'm telling you. Cause it's got a pack. It's got a power punch to it. That's for sure. All right. 513-749-1230. New Mexico judge has ordered Meta to pay $567 million into child's mental health fund. Yeah. So they're saying that all these ads and stuff on there driving these kids crazy. They're becoming addicted, and it's just messing up their minds. Yeah. Messing up their minds. And now they got to pay big. They got to pay. Of course, they're going to appeal. That much money, you know they're going to appeal. Yeah. But the judge says Meta must turn off push notifications from 8 a.m. to 3 p.m. on weekdays during the school year, and 10 p.m. to 7 a.m. all other days for users under 18. Yeah. So, these kids were becoming addicted to all those things on social media, the internet, and all that stuff that they were becoming addicted to. Meta is the blame, is what they're saying. And now they got to pay almost $500 million, over $500 million into a child's mental health fund. Yeah, a child mental health fund is what they've got to pay. And man, that's kind of crazy that these kids were really affected by all that. And they've got proof. They've got the proof. Trust me. They've got the proof that Meta and these other social media companies harming children across the country, and they need to stop it. All right, let's take a break. We've got news coming up, and if you want to jump on board, feel free to do so at 513-749-1230. It's the Lincoln Ware Show, 1230, The Buzz.
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4: Kentucky Senator Mitch McConnell has been discharged from the rehab center where he has been recovering after a fall in June. In a statement released by his office Thursday, the 84-year-old says that he and his wife are grateful for the many well wishes and support that they have received. Senator says that he will continue to engage with his staff and colleagues on important Senate business while recovering at home. Officials have identified skeletal remains recently discovered in West Price Hill. The bones were found July 30th in a wooded area near Minion Avenue. The victim has been identified through dental records as Mercedes Southard. Investigators say that she disappeared from the West Price Hill area earlier this year. She'd not been seen since February. There's been no word on her cause of death. Cincinnati ranks high in a just-released survey of the most pet-friendly cities in America. Consumer advice.

0: ICE website WalletHub considered statistics in 23 key metrics. Cincinnati placed fifth on the list, with Scottsdale, Arizona coming in at number one. And the Reds on Thursday completed a three-game sweep of the Athletics with a 6-5 final. I'm Heather Pasco on 1230 The Buzz.
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4: WDBZ, the Buzz of Cincinnati, your talk station. Well, Alicia Reese has announced a search committee. She's looking for a new chief of staff. Yeah. Veda Stevens is going off to law school. Yeah. Veda is going to law school. So, of course, he can't do law school and be chief of staff. You know, there's a whole lot of stuff going on there. So she's looking for a new chief of staff. They got to have experience. And we'll see what happens. She's got a search committee. And I'm trying to see. Lady by the name of Carol Mitchell Lawrence. Let's see. Who else here? Chase Majowski. Angelita Marino Jones. And Bishop Dr. Brian Walker. Yes. On her search committee. And she's looking for someone who can replace Veda Stevens. He was a good chief of staff. He was a fast learner because he hit the ground running, let me tell you. Veda Stevens. And he'll be going to law school. And so there's a search committee. Anybody out there with experience think you can handle the tough job of being the chief of staff for Alicia Reese? You got to do a lot of going places. Let me tell you, there's no standing still. I don't know. There's no standing still.
5: Where do I sign up?
4: Where you sign up? Okay, just go to Hamilton County Commissioners and click on Alicia Reese and sign up there, I guess.
5: Oh, I'm already there.
4: All right. So, hey, I'm sure she's going to be bombarded with people who would love to be the chief of staff for Alicia Reese. I'm sure she would. It's going to get bombarded with people who wants to work for Alicia Reese. You got to be a worker. Let me tell you, she gets things done and she's in everything. She's got so many things going on that you wouldn't believe. And speaking of that, Saturday, a week from tomorrow, on the 15th of August, they're having the Veterans Appreciation Day. You don't want to miss that. It's going to happen at TQL Stadium from 10 till 2. 10 till 2. So all veterans and your families, get them together. Come on out to the Veterans Appreciation Day at TQL Stadium. Of course, there'll be free food for veterans. We'll have Glenn Welling in next week to talk more about it. But it's going to be a big event. Of course, Alicia Reese will be a part of that. She's the one who really initiated it. She got it started. Yeah, Veterans Appreciation Day. So look out for that coming up on the 15th at TQL Stadium from 10 to 2. All right, let's go to Sly. Sly, how are you today?
6: Well, hello, my brother. How's
4: What's going on?
6: Hey, real quick, you never sound like Howlin' and Dozier.
4: You know, I still have to look. I got to get that in there. What was the name of that song by Howlin' and Dozier again? Why Can't We Be Lovers?
6: There you go.
4: Okay. Why Can't We Be Lovers? All right.
6: Yeah. Quick question and comment. The question is, what did the...
4: Man, your phone is sort of sounding like a computer or something. I don't know. Your phone is going in and out.
6: Okay, am I clear now?
4: Nope.
6: Okay.
4: Hang up and call me back.
6: Will do.
4: Go near a window or something, hang up and call me back. And we'll get you right in. All right. He's going to hang up and call me back. In the meantime, 513-749-1230. You can call in, and hopefully your phone is a little better than Sly's phone. Yes. But I got to write that down. Holland and Dozier. I got to tell him to call. Yeah, he did call the number. I just didn't have the song. He did call the request line. Yes. Yes, he did. And I remember the song. That was a pretty good song by Holland and Dozier. Yeah. That was a pretty good, not a bad song back in the, I'm trying to remember what year that was. Maybe it was 1974. I'm not sure. I'm guessing it's 74. But I'm sure Sly knows. Yeah. All right, let's go to Ray until Sly can call back. Ray, how are you?
3: At the bullpen, Lincoln.
4: Yes.
3: I guess I'm the bullpen choice.
4: Yes.
3: Huh?
4: Yes. I'm putting my right hand up. That means I need the right-hander who's warming up in the bullpen.
3: Okay. Lincoln, a couple things. You, I couldn't believe Too Sweet yesterday.
4: Oh,
3: you
4: boy. Know, was he an apologist or what?
3: Ramaswamy was a businessman. He was going to bring business to Cincinnati, to Ohio, right?
4: And he moved his business out of Ohio.
3: Too Sweet and said, what'd you say?
4: And he moved his business out of Ohio.
3: Yeah, that's what I was going to say. So Ramaswamy is contradicting himself, so is Too Sweet. But Too Sweet said that they needed a businessman. But didn't Too Sweet vote for a businessman, Donald Trump, who screwed yeah. up the country?
4: Yes. Yes, he did. He's trying to run. I don't know if you can run the country like you run a business. I don't think you can't effectively do that.
3: No, you can't unless the only thing you want to do is make your these CEOs and these millionaires richer.
4: That's about
3: because
4: it.
3: Because all you're doing is just making them richer. See what I'm saying?
4: Yep, you're right.
3: Well, Lincoln, did you you mentioned Bill Cunningham? He always uses Barack Hussein Obama.
4: Yeah, that's
3: now,
4: a scare
3: that, that didn't affect Obama, didn't it?
4: No,
3: I mean,
4: it didn't.
3: He didn't get mad or anything, right?
4: No, he didn't get mad. I mean, that's his name.
3: Right. So what I'm afraid of is this guy that's won the primary in Michigan because his opponent kind of like used his middle name, used his name in a way. And the guy said, you need to keep your name out of, you need to keep my name out of your damn mouth. And so I say that to say that he can be baited. You remember Hillary Clinton said Trump can be baited with a tweet?
4: Yeah.
3: This guy can be baited when people make fun of his name. And so I hope the Democrats say, hey, you know, you're going to hear worse than that.
4: Yeah.
3: You're going to hear worse than someone saying your name in a negative way. You got to get over that, get past it, and move on. You need to keep your name out of your damn mouth. Now, he shouldn't have said that.
4: Well,
3: what do you think about that?
4: I mean, look, his name is his name. If people want to make fun of it and change it around, I mean, there's nothing he can do about it.
3: No, there's nothing he can do about it, but he can't go off at the handle and start cussing when someone uses his name in a negative light. That means he can be baited, and that's what I don't like about him.
4: And that's what people like the leaders in Iran and stuff like that. They know how to bait him, too. They know how to get under his skin, and they're doing it very well. He keeps talking about the end of this war, and they say, we're not even negotiating with him. What is he talking about? And you see, it hasn't ended yet, has it?
3: Nope. And then Trump, he's the only guy. He will always be the only president that got 70 million votes and won and got 70 million votes and lost.
4: Yeah.
3: Isn't that something?
4: Unbelievable.
3: All right, Lincoln. Hey, Lincoln, please pardon me.
4: Call that number.
3: Is it too late? It's not too late.
4: No, it's not too late. It's not too late.
3: Oh, okay. All right, Lincoln.
4: All right. Thanks for your call. 513-749-1230. Lincoln Ware with you, and I tell you, the USS Lincoln has been at sea for 208 days over there near the Strait of Hormuz, in that area over there where the planes fly off and go in and bomb Iran. And that's a long time to be at sea. I can tell you that. When we were at sea, like 60 days, 50 days, it was crazy. Can you imagine being on a cruise ship for 50 days? Sometimes people, when they on there for a week, they're ready to get off. But these cats on the USS Lincoln, I don't know why they can't get supplies to the ship. They don't have a lot of food. They don't have, toiletries. They say the showers are moldy. Laundry facilities, it's been broken for weeks. And they've been on extended periods with no hot water for showering and all kind of stuff because of this Iran war. But I when we were in the Vietnam War, they'd have a supply ship come out there and they'd go side by side. They'd run a line from one ship to the other and they would just ship supplies over on this line that they would set up and get supplies to the aircraft carrier from the supply ship. Now, I can't understand why that's not happening. You know, they've got over 5,000 Navy and Marine troops on this ship. Yeah, aircraft carrier holds a lot of people. Over, can you imagine 5,000 crew members? The USS Midway, I think we had maybe barely over 39,000. Maybe 39,000 on the USS Midway. I mean, 3,900 on the Midway. And I mean, man. I mean, the 7-month deployment, that's routine. You're going to be out there a while. But the thing about it, supplies, they're saying they don't have enough. What they're feeding them during mealtime is horrible. Morale is low. And they need to hit a port soon or people are going to start losing their minds. I'm telling you, it's going to be some stuff if they don't get that ship to a port soon. More than 250 days on deployment is challenging for the crew, equipment, and some accidents are going to start to happen with the planes landing and taking off on the ship. It's going to be some stuff. And they admit that the fresh fruits and vegetables have been hard to provide while addressing the food situation. They occasionally run low on certain supplies for brief times of period, but the Abraham Lincoln and all ships in the theater are currently and have adequate supply of food and supplies. That's not what everybody's saying. You know, they have a different spin, but letters that they're receiving from some of the people on the ship, from some of these parents and wives saying it's horrible. Saying conditions are horrible on the USS Lincoln. And to be at sea that long is not good. And that's, you got people at the top at the War Department that don't know what the hell they're doing. Simple as that. Back in my day, back during the Vietnam War in the early 70s, they had it all together. Admiral Elmo Zumwalt, the chief of naval operations, knew what he was doing. He had it together. We had supplies constantly. We didn't stay out too long without going into port. And the Filipinos knew we were coming before we got there. They knew when we were coming back. I don't know how they know all this stuff, but they knew. But still, yeah, things are not great in the military on these aircraft carriers that are over there. Trump trying to flex his muscles and not paying attention to what's going on with the troops. It's horrible. All right. We're going to take a break and then we'll come back. Joyce, David Whitehead, Sly is back. We'll get to him and others right here on the Lincoln Ware Show, 1230 The Buzz.
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15: 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You understand me?
16: 1230 WDBZ. The Buzz of Cincinnati. Your talk station. Well, there's a lot going on coming out of the White House. You know, Trump signed that executive order that would limit birthright citizenship. And the key word is limit. Limit it to white folks only that's born in the United States.
17: Where are the white women at?
16: That's what that limit means. Now, if you're white coming from South Africa, you're okay. But if you're black coming from somewhere in Africa, you're not okay. That's what that limit. Limit it to certain people. And they've stopped working on the ballroom. Judge has ordered them to stop working on the ballroom. This new ballroom of his. And yeah, the workers have stopped working. And so now we got, they tore down the East Wing. And now we got half of construction there. He had just screwed everything up. Everything is screwed up. It's just unbelievable. All right, let's go back to Sly. Sly, hopefully you're in a better spot.
18: Yeah, I was on that, on Star. That's
16: how that can go. Yeah.
18: But, I had a question and a comment. The question was the mother of that 5-year old whose life was taken. What were the repercussions for her? Did she get?
16: She got 20 years in jail.
18: Oh, that's not enough.
16: I know. She needs to get the needle just like he's getting.
18: I agree. Yeah. My comment was for the sister that called in earlier. She was mentioning Al Saeed and how they demonize him, calling him a terrorist and things like that. But you got to understand, she's absolutely right. When it comes to hypocrisy, because when Republicans run, they run on three things now: Muslim, communism, and they always have to throw in Willie Horton.
16: Yeah. Oh, yeah. Willie Horton.
18: Absolutely. And I ain't talking about the baseball player either.
16: No, you're talking about the ex-con there. Yeah.
18: Absolutely. Absolutely. But that's how they roll. And I'm kind of glad. See, on the Republican ticket here for governor of Michigan, also known as Mississippi, we have a black man, John James, that's running for governor. I'm glad he won the nomination because he's going to get his hands. He's going to get his pants handed back to
16: him. Oh, yeah. Of course.
18: This was back in 2022 when he ran, said that if he became governor, he would end Black History Month.
16: Oh, my goodness. Did he actually say that?
18: Yes, he actually said that. You can look that up. That was when he ran in 2022 in an effort to try to unseat Gretchen Whitmer.
16: Oh.
18: But I call Michigan Mississippi because this is the most segregated state in the nation.
16: Oh, worse than Ohio, huh?
18: The national average of hate groups in America is 24. Michigan has 29.
16: Oh,
18: Michigan leads the nation in hate groups. Let's not forget. You want to talk about terrorism? This was the birthplace of Timothy McVeigh, who went all the way over to Oklahoma to blow up a building.
16: Yep.
18: Have a good one.
16: All right. Hey, Sly, good talking to you now. I'll try to get that song in for you.
18: Thank you.
16: All right. Thanks for your call. 513-749-1230. Lincoln Ware with you. And let's see. Let's go to David Whitehead, who is the president of the local chapter of the NAACP. David Whitehead, what's going on?
19: Hey, Lincoln. Well, a few things. You know, we talk about the war overseas, but, you know, we got a war here.
16: Yes.
19: And the war is going to take us getting together and collectively making sure that everybody's out there working for a better community. And part of that is voting. But the real thing that was really exciting was to see the business owners and the bar owners come together.
16: Yes.
19: And go protest.
16: Yes.
19: Against the ordinance. So that's how they can collectively, and that's how we should be collectively as a community, coming together for a common interest.
16: Yeah, so, and you have to give props to Tierra Powell and Andrew Williams for leading the charge.
19: Yes, no doubt. I did hear your commercial about the blood drive. That is at a critical state for our blood. most of us are the blood that's short. So we have to be the donors. So we need to make sure that we are participating in these blood donor drives. I just got two other real quick things. So one, we got a day of action tomorrow, which is going to launch and take place at the Holloman Center at 1 o'clock.
16: Mm-hmm.
19: But that'll be right after CPS does their back-to-school event. So we'll have a truck. We'll have the mobile unit down at CPS where you can go and check your registration. And then you can also go up to the Holloman Center and get set up to make sure that you are a valid voter and that your registration is up to date. And last thing, I want to make sure you first to know, and your audience is first to know, Jasmine Crockett will be our keynote speaker this year for the Freedom Fund.
16: Really?
19: Okay. Yes, sir.
16: That's good. Okay.
19: Yeah, so we're doing Truth to Power because we are unapologetic.
16: Yeah, Jasmine Crockett. Go ahead.
19: And who can we get better than her for being unapologetic about fighting for civil rights?
16: Now, where are you going to have it? Where is it going
19: to
16: be?
19: We're going to be at the Sharonville Convention Center again.
16: Okay. You might need to go downtown to get a big room. You might need to go downtown to get a bigger room. You got Jasmine Crockett coming.
19: we would like to have that problem. So you know, you can go on our website and get tickets. And if I ever find some money, I'll run some ads. But, you know, money is scarce.
16: Yes. I'll do what I can for you.
19: All right. I appreciate it. Thanks, Lincoln.
16: All right. Thanks for your call. All right. The president of the local chapter, NAACP, and it says Jasmine Crockett is coming to their Freedom Fund dinner. All right. Jasmine Crockett. I got to get my tickets now. I got to hear her. You better believe it. All right. Let's actually, we probably need to take a break before we go to Loud Voice Joyce, because boy, once she gets wound up, it's hard to get her to slow down. Yes, it is. All right. And just to get back to the USS Lincoln, the aircraft carrier out there. And see, when you out like that, tempers get short. And there's probably a lot of black Navy guys on that ship, a lot of white Navy guys on there. And all it's going to take is one person to complain about, we wouldn't be out here this long if it wasn't for Trump. And then one of those MAGA Navy men here. Then you got some problems going on. They're going to be fighting among themselves. They need to get to port. They need to get restocked with food. They need to get the plumbing fixed so that they don't have to shower in cold water. They need to do a lot of things. It's an environment that's ripe for accidents and maybe some violence. I don't know. I hope not. They need to get that ship in the port like right now. All right, let's take a break and we'll come back. 12:30, The Buzz.
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16: 1230 WDBZ, the Buzz of Cincinnati, your talk station. Lincoln Ware with you, and I don't know if the Dukester is there or not.
27: Well,
16: but if he's there,
27: he tried to call in on the regular line, but I told him it was too much static, so he's going to call in on the. Oh no, this might be him right here.
16: Okay, all right, we'll talk to the Dukester. It's Friday. We'll find out what's cooking on today. What's cooking out there at the Dukester?
28: Hey, good morning to you, Lincoln, and happy Friday, Buzz. Listen, that's right. It is Friday, and we're heading into the weekend. You can start your weekend off tonight by coming to the Dukester for a friendly game of cards. Tonight from 7 until 11, we're playing spades, tonks, bidwiz, checkers, and chess in a friendly atmosphere with plenty of food and BYOB. 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Now, don't forget, tonight is First Friday. 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We got those also. Now, my pick for today is our seafood boil. Southern style, and you get to pick two sides to go along with your meal. Have a great weekend, everybody. We'll talk at you later, Lincoln.
16: All right, that's the Dukester right there in the Summit Plaza on Redding Road. Check him out. All right, let's see. We've got Joyce, Gail, Ken, and Rick Jr. all holding on. Loud voice Joyce, what's going on? How you doing?
29: Hi, Lincoln. How are you doing today?
16: I'm hanging in there.
3: Well, when you were in Vietnam and they were helping with the ship and bringing the food over, Vietnam, the Vietnamese didn't have the type of missile capabilities that Iran has, right?
16: Yes, yes.
3: Yeah, so Donald Trump didn't worry about Iran blowing up the ship trying to give that ship some food or water or whatever. But, you know, Donald and Pete Hasek aren't running the Army right. I mean, the Department of War. They aren't running it right because Tweet needed this businessman to handle our United States government and the war and economy, and Donald can't do it all. And he hires people who are ineffective, inefficient, and unqualified for any of the positions that they're in. They are Donald's dumb Trump picks, okay? So Donald has done that. Now, I don't know why Too Sweet won't admit that this dumb businessman hasn't handled it right. Now, everybody else in America is finally awakened to the point that Donald is ineffective. He's an 80-year-old dumb racist white man, and he's doing what he does, living in the billionaire bubble because he's gotten all the money from cryptocurrency. His kids got cryptocurrency. His sons are invested in war products so that they can get rich and enrich themselves. Nobody's doing anything about the emergency clause. He hardly can even say the word because Donald and the Congress aren't going to do anything. They're going to just let Donald keep enriching himself. Now, there's Too Sweet needs to answer why Donald Trump has interns, and not one of them is black because he doesn't have any DEI picks, which are qualified black people who could fill the position. No intern is black. One staffer in his whole administration is black. He has no diversity and no inclusion and definitely no equity.
16: He's trying to get rid of all that stuff, remember?
3: Yeah, he is getting rid of all of it. And Too Sweet or Too Sugary and Doubler and the rest of the dummies who continue to follow him, we don't know why, because what they can't do is tell us what Donald is doing that's making things better in this country. The gas is back up. What's Too Dummy been talking about in Ponytail? The gas is back up to $4 again, right, Lincoln?
16: Yes, yes, it's going up.
3: Or higher.
16: It's not $4 everywhere yet, but it goes up and down. He says, the war is going to end tomorrow, and it goes down. And he knows it's not going to end, but he's saying that. He's playing with them, and they're falling for everything he says.
3: But, no, they don't fall too far because the gas only probably went to $3.60 or something, so it didn't fall too far down. It's not going to go down. We are paying more than Joe Biden's administration ever had us paying. This whole economy is to the shit. It's in the toilet. And we all know it, okay? Now, Mississippi, we've been talking about Nolan Wells in Mississippi. The state won't even do anti-lynching laws in Mississippi. But Joe Biden, in 2023, passed the anti-lynching federal law. See, Joe Biden and the Democrats need to tell America what they have done to stop different things, what they have done to help people. They've helped pay off student loans. They've given money. The Democrats are the people who try to help Americans live through different circumstances. And Donald Trump and his administration, just like Meta, has a lawsuit against them because they've been disseminating all type of material that kids can go crazy over. And Donald probably will give Meta a pass on it if they let him, because he will do it. Okay, won't he, Lincoln?
16: Of course he will.
3: Yeah, of course he will. So we know, I just can't wait till you talk to some of the Trump mega liquid drinking cyanide poison drinking people. I can't wait to talk to them today to answer the question, what has Donald done to make the economy better for anybody over the 1% of the richest people in the world and himself and his family? If they can answer that and tell us why we should want another Republican to take an office in this country, please tell us, because we do want to hear it, Lincoln. And the last thing, the Q's blew up Cincinnati, and guess what, men? The Q's are very nice men, and guess what they did that some of you Cincinnati men don't do, Lincoln? You want to guess?
16: Tell me. I can't guess. What?
3: They compliment you.
16: Oh, yeah.
3: Maybe it's because they're from other cities.
16: They did that. Yes,
3: they did. And men in Cincinnati, even you, Lincoln, look at you and just keep on going and never say you look nice or that's a nice outfit. Or, yeah. You men in Cincinnati need a lot of training. Because I guess somebody hit you on the head with the paper because you don't tell women they look nice. You want to be the Mitch, and you want us to tell you you look nice first.
16: Every time we get ready to go out, I tell Sharon how nice she looks.
3: Well, I'm glad you tell Sharon that because you probably don't tell anybody else they look nice.
16: Well, the next time I see you, Joyce, I'm going to tell you how nice and young you're looking.
3: But that, I don't care about young. How do I look? How do I present myself? When you see me, how did I present myself?
16: Very well. Very well.
3: Thank you. And that's all you need to say is, Joyce, you look very nice. You don't have to say how young because it doesn't matter. I'm
16: old.
3: Well,
16: that helps out a lot. You'd be surprised when you tell them how young they look. That helps out a lot.
3: Well, I'm not Donald Trump. I don't need to hear I'm dashing and all that foolishness. But if I look nice or I act nice or I am presenting myself nice and appropriately for somebody my age, you can say that to people. Women don't expect you to, just because you said something nice, we don't think you're trying to hit on us. It's nice. And when I see men that do look nice, I like to compliment them, except the ones I know that are Mitches and won't say anything to me, but want me to gaga. Oh, look at that. No, not that anymore, Lincoln.
16: All thanks right, Joyce. Listening. All right, Joyce. That's Loud Voice Joyce. And remember that Cincinnati men compliment the women just like the Omegas did. Yes.
27: Well, I don't know where she's been, but women have been complaining when men try to compliment them or speak to them, and they call it harassment nowadays. So lot of men are avoiding speaking to women because of that, because they don't want to be accused of harassment.
16: Well, maybe in the workplace. In the workplace.
27: No, everywhere. Out and about. Not the workplace. Out and about.
16: Well, you can't get in trouble if you compliment a lady and you're outside the workplace.
27: Well, you can't get fired, but you can still be accused of.
16: Well, I mean, what are they going to do? Just accuse you of it. But, you know.
27: Anyway, Lincoln Ware, anyway, they're complaining. So there's no way to argue out of it. If they don't want to be talked to or complimented, we just won't do it.
16: All right. But I guess men do have a. But the Omegas, they face the same thing, but they still compliment the women. I mean, they have jobs and workplace, but they still compliment. I will say that, and I did see them do that a lot. I witnessed that they were complimenting women. I did witness that. I did see that, but I hear what you're saying, Terrence Howard.
27: No, you're not.
16: Men are kind of skittish when it comes to that.
27: Hey,
16: is that the right word?
27: If the women don't want. Now, see, you know, Joyce, she's older. She's from the old school. I get what she's saying. That's where she's comes from an era, and I do too, where it was okay to talk to women and speak to women. But nowadays, it's just not the case anymore.
16: Yep. They'll be at HR. He said my perfume smelled good. He said it twice, 2 days in a row. And then you're in trouble. You get a letter. All right. Where am I? I'm coming up on a break. And we'll take a break and we'll come back and take more of your calls. And I'm sure we'll get more of calls from that little exchange there, Terrence Howard. I'm sure there'll be some women coming at you, Terrence. I don't know. Maybe not. Maybe they'll agree with you. But we'll see. Right here. 513-749-1230. 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
16: WDBZ, the Buzz of Cincinnati. I don't know why people think just because I ate all my food and I'm greedy. It's unbelievable. How y'all folks are, you are a trip on this YouTube chat, let me tell you. I tell you, you can't win. You can't win. 513-749-1230. It's Lincoln Ware. It's the weekend. And let's go to Gail. Hey, Gail, how are you?
30: Hey, Lincoln, how you doing?
16: I'm hanging in there. I saw you. I didn't get a chance to speak to you yesterday, but I did see you coming in, and I didn't get a chance to talk.
30: Yeah, I was with my granddaughter looking for her car, so we was on the move. So there's
16: did you
30: a
16: go
30: couple
16: to Jeff
30: things,
16: Wilder?
30: And I'm going to get to fly last.
16: Hold on.
30: From
16: did you
30: one,
16: go to Jeff Weiler?
30: Michigan to another.
16: Hold on. Gail, did you go to Jeff Weiler?
30: I did.
16: Okay, good. Okay, that's all.
30: Yes. It was hot walking around that lot, too.
16: It's a big lot, let me tell you.
30: Oh, my God. Yes. So earlier in the week, they were talking about bonnets, and people felt some type of way. Being a high school teacher, and I am a career tech teacher, what used to be known as voc-ed, okay? Mm-hmm. I came to CPS with 10 years of construction experience. Our goal is to get these kids certified, some internships, and to get them working when they leave school. If you come to my room with a bonnet on, number one, they know they can't come in my room with a bonnet on.
16: Right.
30: That's unacceptable.
16: Do they
30: you
16: even
30: have to be ready for
16: can they even come to school with the bonnet on? Do they come to school with the bonnet on?
30: Oh, my God, Lincoln. What? Yes.
16: You got to be kidding me.
30: And then the teachers who let them in class make it hard for those of us who don't. They know. They can't even come to my room with their hair all over their head. I have a hairbrush, gel, ponytail holders. Go do something with it. I have companies that call me looking for workers. They want to build a pipeline to have students, you know, because the older workers are aging out.
16: Right.
30: So they need the younger kids to come in. Woodward has some amazing programs. We have more than any school in the district. So if we allow these kids to come in like that, what is that saying? Are we really setting them up for success when they leave us?
16: I tell you. I'm still in shock over they actually come to school with bonnets on.
30: Well, if your mama do it, guess what? You're going to do it.
16: Oh, boy.
30: And as somebody said earlier, I grew up in an era with a mother that you can even go to bed unless you tied your head up. So let alone getting up in the morning looking like a fool. And I tell my students, I said, if y'all ever see me after y'all graduate walking around looking crazy, get me some help because something ain't right.
16: Yeah.
30: You know, so that's the first thing. Secondly, in October, we get a list of all of our graduates from the class of 2026, and we got to report to the state where they at. What are they doing? Are they in their career tech field? So, again, if we're allowing them to come into class not ready for an opportunity, we're doing ourselves and our school and the district a disservice.
16: Right. I mean, coming into class should be like coming to work.
30: Oh, yeah. They know. I give them the honeymoon period, like the first 2 weeks of school. I call that the honeymoon. Yeah. After Labor Day, it's on. It's on and popping. I don't want to hear it. You heard it before, so let's get it right. And then they get, in the career tech department, we have an employability rubric. They get graded on being ready for an opportunity.
16: Yeah.
30: Are you on time? Are you in uniform? How do you communicate? Mm-hmm. There's a lot of stuff that our kids are missing out on.
16: Boy.
30: And we try to make it happen.
16: I believe it. I really believe it. But, man, I tell you, but it's a good thing what you're doing there, preparing them for the workforce because they're not prepared.
30: Preparing them. Yes. Yeah. And even the ones, you've got some that should be in college, and those are the ones you get them ready for that experience. You've got some that are going to leave Woodward with a skilled trade certification. You get them ready for that. And then you got the others who need to go to work. But even with that, we have companies that tell us, hey, don't worry about teaching them the skills, how to do the job. We'll take care of that.
16: Right. We just want them to come to work on time and know what to do when they get to work, you know how to act.
30: Well, just coming on time and showing up.
16: Yeah.
30: That's a challenge.
16: Yes.
30: And then there was something else. Oh, they were talking about even with graduation. I know you probably remember the proficiency test. The OGT, right?
16: Yes.
30: So now they do a different test. They call it the EOC. But these kids have an alternative pathway to graduate if they can't pass those tests. Because everybody's not a good test taker.
16: Mm-hmm.
30: And they graduate by earning a career tech certification. They have to earn 12 points.
16: Okay.
30: Each one of the certifications equals a certain amount of points. They get their 12, they're on their way. And they still got to pass their classes, English, math, or whatever they may be taking. But they don't have to be bogged down like the kids have in the past. They're 1 point away on the OGT. That's no longer something that these kids have to worry about.
16: Yeah. Yeah, 1 point should not keep a kid from graduating. And then he ends up just going off somewhere and not even graduating. So, yeah, I hear you.
30: Well, they give them summer school, and then they can graduate in August if they miss the May graduation, which is not the same, but you still get your diploma.
16: Right.
30: And then it was something else that was said, and I can't remember right now, because listening that slide. So I grew up in Michigan. He grew up in Detroit. I grew up in Saginaw. Saginaw is 100 miles north of Detroit.

0: become teachers. And then some of them, when they went out and did their student teaching, they don't normally put them in black schools. It kind of turned them off because they wanted to be around people who look like them.
1: Right.
0: So the colleges got to do a better job of when these kids are going out to do their student teaching, ask them, what environment do you want to be in?
1: Right.
0: Yeah. You know, and then that's where you should send them, because that's, they want to give back to where they came from.
1: Yeah. Yeah.
0: So, yeah, it's not a lot of them, but the ones that are out there, I mean, I'm always trying to recruit, and I do have a student that graduated 2 years ago. He's on pace to be a teacher. He wants to be a math teacher, and he's also getting the opportunity. He's student taught at Woodward. Now, I believe last year he was over at Withrow, and he's having an amazing time doing it.
1: Well, I remember
0: you
1: brought
0: him in the right environment.
1: Gail, you brought some students down to the station that got scholarships from Woodward to UC. What happened to those students? Did they finally graduate?
0: Yes, Lincoln, and they're doing amazing. One's with Messer Construction Management. He's running like multi-million dollar projects in Columbus. The other one is with Honda. He's an engineer. And I forgot what aspect and car he's creating and designing things for. The other young lady, she just got her master's in my neurological science or something, but she's getting ready to go to medical school. The
1: third
0: young
1: man, these are students. See, these are students from Woodward High School. Right here.
0: Three are from Woodward. One was from Hughes, the cybersecurity guy. And I've got another group that's coming in, Woodward grads, that'll be talking to my current ninth. I teach ninth and 12th grade. So they'll be talking to them about college and opportunities and stuff. And they're from Woodward. So, yeah, we do a good job. You know, people want to put the negative stuff. This will be my 23rd year teaching at Woodward. 23 for me, 24 for my husband.
1: All right. Well, that's good to hear,
0: and
1: Gail. It's good to talk to people right there in the heat of things. Right there, you face it every day, and you see what's happening at the schools. But there's a lot of talent over at Woodward. You just got to bring it out.
0: Got to bring it out, and then we got to be more with promoting it. You know, letting the community know about what's going on and what our kids are doing. And I know people talk about visiting the school. Yes, come visit. I have an open door policy. So if you ever want to come in and see what's going on, come up to Woodward. Tell them you're there to see Mrs. Irvin. Even if I don't know you coming, I teach every day, so I don't have to get ready for you. I stay ready.
1: Yes.
0: And come on up to my room and see what's going on.
1: All right, Gail. Good talking to you. All right.
0: All right. Take care.
1: All right. That's Gail from Woodward. And she's a teacher up there. Her husband teaches up there also. And, she brought some kids down from Woodward that got scholarships to UC, probably maybe 5 years ago or so. I can't remember how long ago it was, but I was glad to hear that they're doing great. They went on to UC, got the scholarship. They went on to UC, graduated, and they're doing great. And those are the stories that you always like to hear right here on the Lincoln Ware Show. All right, we've got news coming up. I promise you we'll get to you who are on hold. Just hold on. Let me take a quick break, and then we'll come back. 12:30, The Buzz.
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3: Kentucky Senator Mitch McConnell has been discharged from the rehab center where he has been recovering after a fall in June. In a statement released by his office Thursday, the 84-year-old said that he and his wife are grateful for the many well wishes and support that they've received from friends, colleagues, and Kentuckians, and for the attentive care that the senator has received from his doctors, nurses, therapists, and hospital staff. He added that he will continue to engage with his staff and colleagues on important Senate business. Police are investigating the death of a boy in Cincinnati's Oakley neighborhood. The boy died Thursday afternoon, and authorities say they consider his passing suspicious. No other details have been released. Officials have identified skeletal remains recently discovered in West Price Hill. Bones were found July 30th in a wooded area near Minion Avenue. The victim has been identified through dental records as Mercedes Southard. Investigators say she disappeared from the West Price Hill area earlier this year and had not been seen

0: since February, there's been no word on her cause of death. The Reds on Thursday completed a 3-game sweep of the Athletics. 6-5 was the final. I'm Heather Pasco in 1230, The Buzz.
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2: WDBZ, The Buzz of Cincinnati, your talk station. Gail said her husband teaches history over there. And maybe he needs to talk to Pharaoh. Pharaoh needs to talk to him about history, you know. And, you know, Gail's husband is teaching history. Come on, Pharaoh, get that room over there at the Recreation Center and teach your African history. Yeah. All right. And I'm thinking Gail still might be involved in track over at Woodward. I'm not sure. All right, 513-749-1230. I know I'll be at Hayes next week when school starts. I'll be there the first day of school with the superintendent. I forgot the day. What day is it? The 15th? What is the first day of Cincinnati Public School? I need to know that. I need to know what day I'm supposed to show up at 7:30 at Hayes Elementary. Hey, it's elementary, still an elementary school, I guess. Yeah. So, what is the first day of school? I think it's the 15th. Somebody said it's the 19th. Okay. I need to get more than one person telling me that date. I don't know. Gail, let me know what date, is the first day of school. I need to make sure I don't want to show up at Hayes at 7:30 and I'm the only one there. Okay, I see the 19th. Okay, I see the 19th again. Okay. All right, so it's the 19th. There we go. So I'll be there on the 19th with the superintendent, as we've been doing for the past few years, welcoming the students in on the first day of school. Yes, first day of school, August 19th. I will be right there, front and center at 7:30. Whoo, that's kind of tough, but I'll be there. I'm Marine ready. If I get there at 7:30 on time, I'm late. Yeah. If you're a Marine, when you show up on time, you're late. You got to be there a little early. All right, let me see who's holding on here. Let's see. Where am I? Let's go. I think Ken is up next. Ken, Rick Jr., Cecil Thomas, and the Deer. Ken, how you doing today?
3: All right, Lincoln Ware, the man of power.
2: What's going on, Ken Anderson?
3: All right. You know, I heard Too Sweet on yesterday, and it just got to me. there's a couple of things I did want to bring up. First of all, the state Republican Party did not give us a real primary. They told the other candidates that wanted to run not to run because they had already said that they were going to go with Vivek. And so we did not even get a real primary. So they just messed over the Republican voters. So I don't know how Too Sweet feels about that. He also talks about the stock market and how everything's going. But I wonder if he would think that investing retirement funds into cryptocurrency and Bitcoin was a wise investment. When you get close to retirement, you want more safe investments, right. More like bonds, things like that. So that's a big problem. Another thing, Vivek is all in for these data centers, which uses massive amounts of water and then agriculture land, which could be better used for agriculture to grow food. Then Vivek wants to close colleges and universities through consolidation. Central State University is on his list. He wants to close Central State.
2: Yeah.
3: And when he was confronted with that, naturally he backed off of that, but that's on his list. If they tell you how they are, then believe them. The other thing, he wants to end Medicare. He claims that that was a mistake. So there's so many reasons for good Republicans to skip over
2: Ramaswamy. Right. And he says stuff, and then he sees how people react to it, and then he backtracks.
3: Yes. Yes. Yeah, just, I guess, Taco 2. So, So, yeah. So anyway, if anyone wants to know about it, just do a Google search, Vivek Ramaswamy scandals. You'll see about his drug dealing or accused drug dealer, security chief, who later on was fired.
4: Yeah.
3: But you'll see, find out that he's being sued for age discrimination within his own company. So apparently he doesn't really take too kindly to elderly people. So all of my elderly Republicans, you need to look at this guy. And then the police unions that are supporting him, realize this is a guy that wants to take your retirement fund and convert that over into Bitcoin right. and cryptocurrency.
2: Right. Unbelievable. So
3: I think that once people take a real good look at him, they will pass over Vivek. And there should be a group called Republicans saying no Ramaswamy.
2: All right.
3: I just wanted to get that out there. And hopefully Too Sweet will do his due diligence and he will make a wise decision and skip over Ramaswamy or vote for Amy Acton as well.
2: If Too Sweet has been brainwashed already, it's too late to change him now.
3: Well, hopefully we'll
2: between
3: get some
2: now and November 3rd, I don't think that's enough time to change his mind.
3: Well, if he wants to see his retirement funds go into cryptocurrency and see it disappear like a magician, then I guess or like Pharaoh's money in his bedroom, I guess he'll make a different decision.
2: All right.
3: All right, we'll Lincoln. Talk thank to you, man.
2: All right.
3: Appreciate it.
2: 513-749-1230. Oklahoma City, a man tried to rob a convenience store and stole a host of snacks after he was informed that the employee had no money. He came in there with an AR-15. Yeah. He came in there and thought that was going to get him some money. They said they didn't have any money, so he just took some Hostess Twinkies and some moon pies and stuff like that. Unbelievable. When they caught him, of course, they caught him. They caught the guy. Unbelievable. You know, geez. I tell you, the world is going crazy. Let's go to Cecil Thomas. Cecil Thomas, how you doing today?
5: I'm fine, Lincoln. I'm on speaker. Can you hear me well?
2: I hear you loud and clear.
5: All right. Well, first of all, I want everybody to... Oh, that conversation you had with Joyce. I want Joyce and anybody else out there. You know, I grew up in I was a sheltered kid, so I didn't understand what it mean if you rub ice on somebody's arm. If a woman... What does that mean if the woman walks up to you and rub ice on your arm? If any of the women out there can tell me what that means.
2: Oh, that's right. You did tell me about some woman did that to you. I guess she wanted to see how hot you were if the ice was going to melt. I don't know.
5: All right. Well, I was just wondering.
2: She was probably right. flirting with you if she rubbed ice on your arm. That's a real flirt right there.
5: Well, I'm sorry. I was sheltered. I was a sheltered kid. So
2: you didn't even play on that. You didn't even care any further. You didn't know what the hell was going on, huh? You have been sheltered,
5: Being Cecil. In the suburbs of Alabama.
2: Oh, boy. You're just like Terrence Howard from Alabama. You've been sheltered all your life.
6: You're such a punk.
5: Well, okay. Now, the other thing is... I want everybody to know that the bus to D.C., National Action Network is sponsoring. We've got two buses so far, and we're still taking names because we believe that if we get another, we can fill maybe three buses. So okay. I want everybody, if you're interested, if we get enough to fill the third bus, we'll reach out.
2: Well, give that phone number out very slow and clear. Give that number out very slow and give it out twice, Cecil, because we'll be bombarded with calls. What was that number? So give it out twice. Give it slow each time. Go ahead.
5: 513-310-0678. 310-0678. And the last time, 513-310-0678, and you can call that number, and we'll take your name. We can't guarantee you'll be able to to go, but if we get enough calls, we can fill a third bus. We can convince the National to sponsor a third bus.
2: The and like you said, this is free? This is a free bus? It's free?
5: It's free. I'm telling you, they're going to go up and turn around and come back.
2: Right.
5: They're going to leave. It's on the Saturday, the 28th, so they're going to leave Friday in the late evening, probably around 10 or 11 o'clock in the evening, up at Word of Deliverance. That's where the buses are going to meet. And we're going to go up. They're going to go up and drive back that after the event's over, which will probably be around 5 or 6 in the evening on Saturday. And then they're going to load up and come on back. And so it's free.
2: Now, all right. And so if you're not in the best of health, I wouldn't try to do this trip if I were you. You know what I mean? You got to be in decent shape to do a trip like that. That's not an easy trip to do.
5: You can't have a bad back. You don't want, you know, if you got blood and your circulation's through your legs, whatever, that's problematic. You don't want to sit for those hours. I think it's like they're going to have stops on the way, so you can stretch your legs and
2: stuff.
5: Of
2: course, yeah.
5: And we do also, I had to check with the bus company, they do provide for, say, you know, these folks that got the little electric wheelchair. You know, it's like what you see in the grocery stores they ride around in.
2: Yes, yes.
5: Okay, they do have space to accommodate that underneath on the bus. Not, you know, maybe somebody who might want to go that can't do a lot of walking and they need that chair. Then
2: well, I see. They're going to a march. So, if you have to have one of those, I would probably pass this trip up. You know what I mean?
5: Might be a good idea, but somebody called us and asked about that, and I had to call the company to find out.
2: Yes.
5: But anyway, one last question. Two things. I don't play the Powerball very often, but every now and then say, I don't need $5 million. I want the big money. Even that's crazy.
2: Yes.
5: Do we know of any African-American fast quick market or whatever where I can buy the Powerball without having to give it to some of the other coaches? I'd rather if I win the Powerball, the seller of that ticket also gets a percentage. And if you're, if there's a business out there that's African-American, I'd like to see that if I won.
2: Which you know, you make a good point there. I don't know of any African-American businesses that has the lottery. You're right. They're all Arab or Indian or somebody else that owns these gas stations. But that's a good point. I don't know. I'm sure there's some out there. I just don't know of which ones have the lottery. I mean, that's a good question, Cecil.
5: Well, if somebody out there know, please, I'll drive 10, 15 miles, wherever I got to go to get that to you, because that's a huge amount of money that would circulate back into the hands of the black community if we were able to win that Powerball, which I know I'm going to win, but I won't tell y'all.
2: You'll be able to campaign your fund for a senator or something. I don't know.
5: Well, I don't want anybody calling me, man. Can you help me out? Look here, man. I got to. Man.
2: It would be good to keep it a secret if you did win.
5: Yeah. Now, the last thing is, remember I told you I was going to mention about how WCIN was the reason I'm on the police force. I got on the police force.
2: You know what? Jay Rodge has a gas station. I forgot. Right there at Winton Road and North Bend, BP station, I think.
5: Winton and North Bend. Okay. I'm going
2: there. I don't know if he has the lottery, but I know he has a gas station. And 9 times out of 10, gas stations have lottery. So I don't know. You can check. But
5: if anybody that remains to be seen. Let us know. But last thing is that I was going to tell you about WCIN and what they did for me while you were a part of WCIN. When I graduated from high school, I wanted to go to college, didn't have the money. So I got a job at Duke Energy Company, where CG&E back then, and I was mopping floors one night, that big front lobby on 4th Street. I was a janitor. They gave me this nice title, building serviceman. So then I'm mopping the floor, and I feel somebody standing behind me. And he put his hand on my shoulder, and as I turned, he smiled and said, "Son, you got a future here." And you know those songs about beware. I think it's the Temptations that say beware of the pat on the back,
2: smiling faces. That was OJ's.
5: All that came into my head because I didn't want no future mopping floors, you know. So I said, Lord, please figure out me a way to get out of here. And a commercial came on WCIN. I had a little transistor radio. WCIN, get a free college education. Join the Cincinnati Police Cadet Program. And that's when I went down and signed up. So if you were the one on there at the time, I don't know who it was that played that commercial, but yet and still.
2: What year was it?
5: Oh, 1972.
2: It wasn't me. I was over there in the South Pacific on the USS Midway. it may have been Jimmy Wonder or somebody. Jimmy Wonder.
5: All right. Well, maybe it was Jimmy Wonder or somebody. But yet and still, that's how I ended up on the police force. And 27 years later, and it was the rest was history. But I wanted to get that out there just to let folks know that, you know, our radio station, The Buzz, is carrying out the same kind of information to the black community that was being shared way back then. And that's why you all are so critically important to the African-American community. 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
2: WDBZ. We are the Buzz of Cincinnati, your talk station. Lincoln Ware with you. It's Friday. Yes, it is. And what's a lot of rain this weekend, they're saying. Hopefully we can get the walking club in tomorrow. I think we'll be able to get it in tomorrow morning. We start walking at 8:30. And as always, you know, pay attention to the weather. You know, sometimes it could be raining where you live. In another community, and sunshining over there at Winton Woods. So I don't know. Winton Woods tomorrow morning, 8:30, Lincoln Ware Walking Club. Be there or be square. Oh yeah. All right. Let's move along. I think Nadir was up. Nadir, how are you?
19: Lincoln Ware.
2: What's going on, Nadir?
19: Everything is great in my life. You know, saying praise be the Creator. I apologize for the technical difficulty. I was in Rwanda at the time and had a little technical difficulty. So
2: yes, yes. Where are you now? You're back in the States now? You're back in the States?
19: Yeah, I'm back visiting for a minute. Yeah, I'll be here just for a little while. two things. First thing, I've been saying this for several years, and I'm glad Gail came on and gave the great information about the students at Woolworth. One of the challenges I think CPS has is the marketing challenge. They don't market well, like Gail was presenting, even she said it. It's, you got to market the successful things that take place with our youth. We market more about negativity and drama and craziness. But there's a lot of great youth who are out in our communities that are doing great things.
2: Yes.
19: That come from CPS, but it doesn't get marketed very
2: right.
19: well. So. That's those
2: true.
19: Who are listening, work at CPS, I really need to pump and push more of the marketing and the benefits of going to certain schools. Now, here's the other part. The main problem with schools is parents. So the bonnets, you know, you got young ladies who come to school with nightgowns on.
2: I just can't believe they come to school with a bonnet. I'm still reeling over that. I never imagined a kid going to school with a bonnet.
19: Lincoln, you know, I've been working in schools. I'm going to tell you, I done been in schools where parents come to school and they got on tights so thin, you could see they thong. Like, literally. Like, it's the parents. The issue with schools is parents. It ain't the kids. Overall, it's the parenting. Yeah. So you got children that's coming to school with, I mean, I can take you to three schools when school starts. I guarantee you, we're going to see mamas half naked. We're going to see parents. They come into school, they got so much weed on them, me and you both would get high just off their skin.
2: Am I going to see any bonnets on the 19th over at Hayes when those kids come to school?
19: Well,
2: I don't know.
19: You know, probably the first, you know, the first day everybody going to be in their best. but wait about 2-3 months, you're going to be seeing bonnets.
2: I'm talking about the parents. Will they bring the kids with the bonnets?
19: You have school go along, you're going to see bonnets. Because there needs to be rules, like, you can't come in my building with that on.
2: Yeah.
19: But we still have to tell adults how to properly dress. But unfortunately, we do. So what happens is, if I'm a child and I see my mama going to school half naked, then I think that's the way it should be. Or I see my parents, you know, coming, they going to school, they smoking weed all the way they, you know, bring the child to school. I mean, the behaviors of a child come from parents. So parents have to become more intentional. And you can't be intentional. Now, you should have been intentional at the time that the child was in the womb. You know what I'm saying? We got to get parents to become more intentional. We really need parenting classes for a lot of these people that's having children these days. All right? So yeah, that is, like, it's true. People, they come in bonnets, they come in nightgowns and pajamas to school, grown people, to drop their kids off, nigga. Where? It's crazy. Right? So then when you have a kid that's acting a fool, all I do is go look for the person who's raising them. So, second thing. I was going to ask you this question. The child that got murdered, the 7-year-old, was the child a foster child?
2: No, I think he one of the people, one of those three women was his biological mother.
19: Oh, wow. Okay.
2: That's what I'm thinking, yes.
19: So chances are they probably was on drugs.
2: Kind of looked like it could have been. You might be right about that. They look mighty strange.
19: And then the last thing, I'm gonna probably be taking some folk over to the continent this, you know, between 26 and 27. So if people are interested in coming to the motherland, you know, you can reach out. I'm easy. I'm not that very difficult to find. You know what I mean? And I had a wonderful time in Rwanda.
2: I would love for the Pharaoh to take you up on that. I would love for the Pharaoh to take you up on that and go over there with you. But you're going to have an itinerary, a trip? You got?
19: Oh, yeah. When I put it together, it's a whole itinerary. It ain't just no willy-nilly. Like, I'm professional.
2: Well, Pharaoh can cash in some of those gold coins, and he'll be good to go.
19: Well, Pharaoh will probably be a bad person to go with because, you know, he got a lot of knowledge about Africa.
2: Right. And that's why he needs to go.
19: He
2: needs to go. I want him to go to Africa since he knows so much about it. He's never been.
19: You kid?
2: No.
19: Well, you said sponsor him. You a rich man. Sponsor Pharaoh to Africa.
2: He's got the gold coins. I don't have gold coins. Are you kidding me? I don't walk around with $5,000 in my pocket every day.
19: Well, Pharaoh, if you're listening, come on. I'm inviting you. Come on to the motherland. I'm actually going to, God willing, if everything go right, Lincoln, I'm going to get a chance to go to Burkina Faso, and I'm going to go to Benin for the Boudoum Festival. For the real African spirituality.
2: Oh, boy.
19: Connect with that, yeah.
2: All right. I was watching the African on the girl that does the Afro beats. Her name is something. Stars. Her last name is Stars. She was on the Today Show today, and she's pretty good. Pretty good.
19: Oh, yeah. Afrobeat is getting big. We even got an Afrobeat artist in our city, you know, Paris Hill Jr. You know, he do a little bit of Afrobeat in some of his songs. So.
2: They play some of those Afro beats on the Wiz.
19: Oh, yeah, Afrobeat is popular. You know, it's connected with us. So, it's growing. It's a big thing. So, Lincoln, thanks, man. But, yeah, like I said, as it relates to the parents and kids in these schools, you should not be coming to school half-naked. Wake up, wash your body, brush your teeth. Even if you ain't going to do that, put on some sweats. But they come to school half-naked in bonnets, man. It don't make sense. And it's our community. Like,
2: now, somebody tell me,
19: community dressing like that.
2: Somebody wanted me to ask you, do you see bonnets in Africa?
19: No. Let me tell you something. I'm glad that question came. Let me tell you something. I was at a school in Rwanda where these are 7th-8th graders learning about robotics. A lot of them want to be air pilots. We had a whole program where they was just focusing on being a pilot. Working for air, you know, working at airport engineering. Nah, there ain't nobody coming to school with no bonnets on in the motherland. They ain't going for that.
2: And parents when they go to school, there's no foolishness going on. They are there to learn. They sit up there,
19: some of the most economically challenged environments in the motherland. When it comes to school, these folks are serious about education.
2: I've seen that for myself over there. You're right.
19: They serious. They ain't nobody coming to school with no bonnet on, and most of the students they wear uniforms, so they got their uniforms in. And I'm gonna tell you, some of these kids economically are challenged, and they walking miles to school, but they washing their clothes by hand. But when it comes to education, they serious about education. They trying to achieve something, and that's another thing for our African American parents. I want to say this, and you know, we have to begin directing our children in the sciences, in the engineering, in a high level, studies. See, when you look at these international students, they're not studying small level education. They're studying high level education, engineering, science, mathematics. You know, they're studying these things. So when we look up, like when you call for, you could be calling, getting your cell phone checked, you're checking your cell phone situation. It's somebody in India. But they're engineer, you know, they're physicists. You know, we got to direct our kids to focus on things on a high level.
2: Not all
19: just
2: right.
19: just the basic stuff. You know what I mean?
2: I got you, Nadir. I got to run. Hey, thanks for your call. All right, that's Nadir. And I'll tell you, the most popular thing you can give those kids in Africa, when we went over to Africa, the thing that they wanted most was paper and pens. Yeah. Notebook, pads, paper, anything that had to do with classroom, that was the most popular thing those kids wanted. I mean, they were following the bus, jumping, trying to get up to the window to get what we were handing them out. It's crazy. They were looking for anything educational. That's what they wanted over in Africa. All right, 513-749-1230. It looks like Twin is up. I need to take a break before we go to Twin. We got Twin, Two Sweet, Stefan, and Rick Jr. all coming up right here on the Lincoln Ware Show, 1230 The Buzz.
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2: WDBZ, we are The Buzz of Cincinnati, your talk station. Lincoln Ware with you till 1 o'clock. And let's see, we've got Twin on the line. Twin, how you doing today?
0: What's up, OG? You baptized.
2: What's going on, player? Player, what's happening, player? Player.
0: Yeah. You baptized that plate this morning, huh? This is Sharon Harris. Tell you, Miss Sharon, tell you to slow down.
2: See, I automatically, since Marine Corps boot camp, it's been instilled in my head, I automatically eat fast. I don't care where I'm at. I eat fast. I'm always the first one finished.
0: I understand. man, that was a good play, Unc. I was jealous. I was like, Lord, have mercy. Yeah, but you did the thing, man. You did the thug to me. You know? Yeah. Hey, I don't know what Joyce be talking about. I don't understand what she's talking about. And she been doing it since I've been calling, listening to her for the last 10 to 15 years. And, man, she's a hater. Man, Lincoln, check this out, man. Check D. When you see a woman, man, like Terrence, I agree with. Most of the women, oh, you sexually harass me, or you do this, you do that. The basic and the mathematics of the game is make eye contact and give a wink or nod and let them know, hey, you fine.
2: So that's how you let them know. That's how you compliment them. That's how you compliment them. Just give them a wink and a nod.
0: Because you know you got some women come out to the grocery store with the bonnets or the scars and all that, probably hard day at work or something like that, or just going through emotional fix, or they on a monthly cycle, something like that. But you just give them a nod or something like that because they go come at, why you saying all that?
2: Hold on a sec. Now, to me, a wink and a nod, if you do that to a woman, she's thinking you're trying to hit on them, but can't you compliment them without them thinking you're trying to hit on them?
0: We're in a new dimension, man. We're in a new society. Because some women like that, on a player point of view, some women like that and everything, because you look at it like this. You give them a wink and nod, they ain't got to call no sexual harassment. Well, he just this, he this, and all that. You just give them a wink and nod. Once you make eye contact with them and they know you engage with them, they know you like, oh, he digging me. That's how you get your jump off. And then that's how you, hey, you need these bananas? You need these apples? What you need? You need this meat or something like that? Then, you know, of course. And everything. Like, I was in a liquor store bouncing liquor for somebody else. And the lady was flirting and everything. I said, you just want something to drink, don't you? And so I said, all bad. She said, ooh, what's your name? Twin, baby. And I bought it for her. And I was in College Hill and everything. And she called me, ooh, baby, I like you. And they said, I ain't never had nobody did nothing like this in a long time. I said, baby, it's kind of sort of hard and everything. And you know, as me, man, I'm a flirt regardless of anything.
2: You're a player from the Himalaya.
0: Any woman I be with, I tell you, baby, I'm a flirter and stuff. Because I like, man, some women, man, they go through it and they and be down and out. Man, I like lift their spirit up, man. I don't mean no harm and everything. It is what it is. But George don't know what she talking about. Trump got like 3 or 4 people in his cab as black folks. So I don't know where she get that from.
2: I only saw one black person in his cabinet.
0: You got Shorty. You got young lady Miss Johnson that does the what is that? Pardon and all that. for Trump. And you got the general that the black lady that he hired what, 2 years ago, a year maybe, as a general. I forgot her name, Link.
2: I only see one black head in there every time.
0: I know Scott Turner Hood and stuff. I know
2: cabinet
0: that.
2: Meetings.
0: Yeah, Scott Turner Hood and all that. But if you look at it though, but he got it like three or four, and now I don't know what she talking. So Joyce, I'm just saying, people get acknowledged around here, women and all that. I don't know where you get that from. Your schedule probably a 9 or 8 or something like that. But if after dark, hey, that's the jump off, babe. That's the jump off. So I don't know where you get that from. And, you know, Twin hit these streets, Lincoln, and I know what's going on and that thing. And I'm a flirt. I flirt just like, you know, just like I was just telling you and all that. Lincoln, let me close with this, man. Let me close with this. Sad,
2: okay,
0: man. 7-year-old.
2: Mate.
0: Three white folks and stuff myself. The baby pod was white and all that. It's a sad situation, man. I don't know what, you know, inspired about that. Whatever the case may be, man, but it's a sad situation. You know, Twin love the kid and all that, you did.
2: Yeah,
0: and Pharaoh, if you got $10,000 in gold coin, you can pay your way to go get a VCR, DVD, whatever the case may be, man. You ain't never been to Africa and all that. And I can't take you serious, player. Because, Lincoln, remember when we was shorties and stuff, and we come back, tell me what you did over the summer. Either librarian or school teachers tell us and everything, they've been to Africa, they've been to Asia, China. They'll come back and say, hey, I visited this. He can't even say he's been nowhere. Use local,
2: why he's
0: player.
2: Never gone to Africa, I don't know. I don't know, but he'll tell you that's people that study the moon. They never been to the moon. He said, but they know everything you need to know about the moon. That's what he'll tell you.
0: No, you try to embed it yourself in going to these schools and all that, and people don't, I'm not taking you serious. You got $10,000 in a gold coin, and you can't get a VCR to go to there? Something wrong with you, player.
2: You mean a visa? You mean a visa?
0: A VCR? VCR, he said. That's what he said yesterday.
2: Oh, he said he's got
0: it, right?
2: Oh, you mean for the Recreation Commission?
0: Of course. He got all that money, man. Why you pump faking out here? He got all that money, man. Come on, Pharaoh.
2: Don't
0: do that. I can't take you serious. If you ain't never been to Africa, nothing like that, Link.
2: Yeah.
0: I don't know, man. Be safe, Link. Have a good weekend, you people in the chat, man.
2: Pharaoh, thanks for your call.
0: I ain't Pharaoh. I'm Twin, man.
2: I mean, Twin.
0: The real Twin.
2: You were just talking about Pharaoh. Okay.
0: I'm with the brain.
1: About this morning.
2: Okay, player.
0: I love, man.
2: Thanks for your call. Unbelievable. So Twin says, just wink your eye. Give them the nod and wink the eye. That's like complimenting them. Instead of just saying, you look nice today. I like that dress. I like your hair. They really like it when you compliment the hair. Oh, yeah. I think that goes a lot farther than a wink and a nod, Twin.
3: No bread, no water, just meat.
2: He says he winks and nods and says, you need some bananas? You need some bread?
5: He's hooking him up with free groceries. Man, Twin, you are the man, I tell you.
2: And if you're in the liquor store, he'll buy you a bottle.
5: There you go, Twin. He's got the game unlocked, man.
2: Guaranteed to get a phone call. He got a phone call from the liquor store. So
5: he's offering them free food.
2: Oh, boy. Unbelievable. I think they would rather, I don't know, they might like the free stuff better than just the compliment. So he might be on to something. I don't know. Unbelievable. Let's move along. Let's take a break, and then we'll come back. 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
31: Hello?
2: Oh, gee. Oh, boy. I thought this thing was...
5: Apparently, you don't know anything about modern technology, Mr. Ware. What is going on with you, buddy?
2: I thought that phone... You know, we have a landline. I'm one of the last few people with a landline. And I didn't know it was... plugged up.
5: I haven't had a landline in 20 years.
2: I know. Or so. I just can't get rid of it. I don't know why. I guess I'm going to have to wait till they just come take it. You know what I mean?
5: They're reliable. Because
2: I know it. You know? I know when the power's out and my battery's down on the phone, I can't charge it up. Guess what? I've got this landline that works. And of course, we got the handset that you stick the thing in. If the power's out, that's out. We got the regular phone that you don't need power. You just plug into the wall. That's how far back we go. Yeah. It's like the little buttons, you know, the little princess phone. Yeah. So
5: a princess phone. What is
2: well,
5: that?
2: You know, Sharon had a little princess phone. You know what? You don't know what a princess phone is?
5: I'm a king. I don't know anything about a princess. Yeah, you know.
2: But anyway, those phones are still around. And yeah, I can't get rid of my landline for some reason. But I hear they're doing away with them all over the country. So it'll be a thing of the past one of these days. One of these days, there will be no more landlines. And then what'll happen when the grid goes down? Brother Leroy has been warning us about the grid. And it's going to come one day where it's going down. Look at Cuba. Look at the shape there. And forget about Cuba. What about Puerto Rico? They're out of water. They have to ration water in Puerto Rico. Global warming has caused a major drought in Puerto Rico, and they're rationing water. They get these big water trucks pulling up to the communities and people running out there with barrels and buckets and all kind of stuff, getting water every two or three days. Can you imagine what they're going through down there? I've heard of rationing gas, but when you have to ration water, that's a whole nother thing. Unbelievable. The world, some people say the world is coming to an end. I don't know. I just don't know. All right, let's go to, I think it's Too Sweet. Too Sweet, how are you?
8: Hey, Lincoln, you got a term when you say mustard, you got to catch up.
2: Yes.
8: Well, Lincoln, you was acting like you don't understand how Ramaswamy will move his business when businesses do it all the time. They look for better opportunity. That's why.
2: But you don't become. Look, you don't campaign on telling people you're going to bring business to the state where you took your business out.
8: Right now, you leave, right? I mean, that's why Elon Musk has left California. They're going to Texas. They're going to the South. They're going to Florida. Same way the companies are banned in New York because of the situations are just not conducive for them right now. Companies do it all the time, Lincoln. Right?
2: Not when you're campaigning. Not when you're campaigning on you're bringing businesses to the state and then you're shipping yours out. That's being a hypocrite. You're being a hypocrite.
8: Where U.S. playing cards had a humble beginnings? Like what city?
2: Say what now?
8: What city that U.S. playing cards have its humble beginnings?
2: Cincinnati.
8: All right. Where they at now? Where they at now? Where they moved?
2: I have no idea. Where are they now? Where are they now? They're not in Norwood anymore.
8: It happens all the time, dude. Companies leave all the time seeking a better opportunity, be it taxes or some other kind of incentive.
2: Russell,
8: you had your mayor trying to recoup companies from other states. It happens all the time.
2: Too Sweet, but still, you don't tell us how great a state this is to bring it to do business in, and you move yours out. And you don't even talk about bringing it back.
8: Doing a good job lowering companies here because it's not conducive. Why wouldn't you leave?
2: If he says I'm going to bring my company back to Ohio, then I would respect him more.
8: You don't know if he's not. If he gets
2: if
8: in
2: he
8: there.
2: Was, he would you have said so. If he was, he would have said so by now. Give me a break.
8: He has to get in there. And he has to get those GOP guys up there to go along with change and make some changes for him. For
2: no, please, please. Say if you're look. If I'm running for the governor, I say if I'm elected governor, I promise the first order of business is for me to bring my business back here to Ohio. So what?
8: Why did the Cincinnati Royals leave Cincinnati?
2: They didn't have any fans, I guess. They couldn't support the team. The fans wouldn't support the team. That's different than having a business. Okay, stop writing on Ramaswamy's jockstrap, Too Sweet.
8: That's pretty good, Link. And my favorite series was Cow Chocolate.
2: So what now?
8: My favorite series from a couple of weeks ago was Cow Chocolate.
2: Okay, okay.
8: You know,
2: well,
8: brothers love chocolate, you know what I mean?
2: I'm a Raisin Bran, a Cheerio man.
8: Yeah, especially with some bananas, right?
2: Yes, of course.
9: Boring!
8: But Mr. T will get you with that boy all the time, won't he? But, Link, you just gotta catch up, dude.
2: All right, Too all Sweet. Right. Thanks for your call. I got to catch up with you running, hanging on his jock strap, I guess. Unbelievable. He's making excuses. Okay, if I took my business out of Ohio, then all of a sudden, oh, I'm going to run for governor. I'm going to bring big business back here. I'm going to say, hey, I'm bringing my business back to Ohio. It's going to be such a great state to do business in. Have we heard that once from Ramaswamy? Hell to the nah. And we won't hear it either. We'll never hear it. All right, who's next in line here? Let's go to Stefan and Rick Jr., Al and Lindsay. Stefan?
9: Hey, Brother Link, you said America's in what? Danger, you said? A famine and all that, right?
2: I said global warming down in Puerto Rico. They're rationing water out. The reservoir is dry. Right. They're going through some hard times down in Puerto Rico.
9: But you know why America is doing okay right now? Because God spared us, man. We the slave descendants, brother. He's blessing us, man.

0: about?
1: Some make it hard on themselves because they don't understand the spirit of Most High God, brother.
0: Oh,
1: you know
0: boy.
1: What I mean? But anyway, right. Lincoln, yesterday we had a meeting yesterday, the business meeting yesterday, and up at the mortar, which
0: yeah.
1: Dan Michelle Kearney was talking
0: yes.
1: about. And the business owners having problems, Brother Lincoln. Big problems. Money getting mistreated.
0: Yeah.
1: One lady said in there, she's trying to get into a business. They had her trying to sign a 72-page lease. 72 pages,
0: jeez.
1: Brother, the lease.
0: Boy.
1: She said, why we ain't getting treated like how Finley Market getting treated?
0: Yeah.
1: You know what I mean?
0: Yeah.
1: And then so it's sad. It's sad. So the next meeting is for the bar owners Monday at the... African-American Chamber upstairs at 4 o'clock Monday.
0: Okay.
1: About
0: all right.
1: chronic nuisance. So,
0: Stephon, right, I'm out of time. I'm out of time. Right. Lindsay, is Lindsay still there? I wanted to yell at him for a second. Lindsay.
2: It's a different Lindsay, but no.
0: Oh, a different Lindsay.
2: I mean, yes. Yeah, but we got to
0: okay.
2: go.
0: Okay, we got to go. We out of time. And Rick Jr. now, sorry I didn't get to you. Monday, call me. We'll get you in there. That's going to wrap it up for me for a Friday. And let's see, don't forget the Lincoln Ware Walking Club tomorrow. We will see you there. Cincinnati Issues, Sunday morning, 6:30 on Star 64. And the Sunday Soul Classic, 100.3 from 3 to 7 on Sunday afternoon. With that, I'm out.

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3: 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I have these tears in my eyes today, Reverend.
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August the 7th. Do you know what time it is? It's Al Sharpton's time. And for the next 3 hours, it's time to put aside all pretenses, deception, denial, or fronting. The time has come to keep it real on Keeping It Real with Reverend Al Sharpton. A very good afternoon to you all across the country. Good morning to our West Coast listeners. 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
1: It's Sybil Wilkes with what we need to know. In Tennessee election news, State Representative Justin Pearson, a prominent member of the Tennessee 3, won the Democratic nomination in the newly redrawn 9th Congressional District last night, defeating State Senator London Lamar. Pearson now advances to face Republican Brent Taylor, who holds the endorsement of President Trump. On Capitol Hill, Todd Blanche's nomination to serve as Attorney General looks to have a clear path towards confirmation, although Alaska Senator Lisa Murkowski announced that she will vote against Blanche's confirmation, joining Maine Senator Susan Collins in opposing the nominee. Republican Senator Bill Cassidy took to the Senate floor Friday morning, announcing he will support Blanche to serve as U.S. Attorney General on a permanent basis, ending weeks of uncertainty over whether the president's nominee could survive an erosion of GOP support over the widely disputed deal that he brokered to resolve Mr. Trump's lawsuit against the IRS in May. This announcement from the lame duck Republican senator of Louisiana arrived just as senators are trying to clear their desk ahead of their five-week break. On the other side of presidential news, a federal appeals court issued a ruling blocking the construction of President Trump's $400 million White House ballroom, concluding that congressional approval is needed for that project. And finally, the United Cajun Navy released a comprehensive 22-page investigative dossier detailing the search for 18-year-old Nolan Wells on Mississippi's Horn Island. The report includes photos, GPS coordinates, and social media posts. It's shared with prosecutors and the Wells family as state authorities continue investigating Nolan Wells' undetermined cause of death. To subscribe to my free daily newsletter, please visit SybilWilkes.com. For all the news 24/7, go to News1.com. I'm Sybil Wilkes. Be informed. Be empowered.
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1: It's Sybil Wilkes with what we need to know. Economic momentum took an unexpected downturn as the national job creation stalled last month. The Labor Department's monthly employment report Friday morning reveals the economy unexpectedly shed 23,000 non-farm payroll jobs in July, defying Wall Street expectations of 83,000 new positions created. The national unemployment rate ticked down slightly from 4.2% to 4.1%. While the unemployment rate for African American workers stood at 6.3%, showing little or no change compared to the month before. On Capitol Hill, the Senate is attempting to wrap up critical legislative business before departing Washington for a 5-week recess. Senate Majority Leader John Thune expressed hope the lawmakers can pass a stopgap government funding bill alongside a comprehensive Russia sanctions package. Thune is likely breathing a sigh of relief since Republican Senator Cassidy announced Friday morning he will vote to confirm Todd Blanche as Attorney General of the United States. In Mississippi, the United Cajun Navy released a detailed 22-page report compiling evidence gathered during the search for 18-year-old Nolan Wells. This dossier includes GPS coordinates, video footage, and social media records collected near Horn Island following Nolan Wells' 4th of July disappearance. While the group notes the information remains unverified, copies were submitted to law enforcement, prosecutors, and the Wells family as the cause of death of Nolan remains undetermined. And finally, tech giant Meta has been hit with a massive financial penalty over youth safety. A New Mexico judge ordered the parent company of Facebook and Instagram to pay $567 million into a state child mental health fund, ruling that Meta's social platform significantly contributed to a mental health crisis among young people. Meta strongly disputed ruling and announced plans to appeal. To subscribe to my free daily newsletter, please visit SybilWilkes.com. For all the news 24/7, go to News1.com. I'm Sybil Wilkes. Be informed. Be empowered.
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0: your host, Reverend Al Sharpton, and we're back. It is Exhale Friday. Let's go right back to the phone. Let me go to Rachel in Brooklyn, New York. Rachel?
1: Hi, Reverend. How are you?
0: I'm doing well. How are you?
1: Not good at all, Rev. I've called several times, and I'm just wondering at this point if you could help me get in touch with, like, a real leader, because what's happening to the black community...
0: Hold it. The idea is not to call. I told you before. You should come and talk to someone at the House of Justice. That's what we do. Calling me on the phone, I cannot handle 1,000 people. That's why I have an organization. So if you come to House of Justice, you can come tomorrow. Yeah. I'll put you with someone. We'll find out exactly what the problem is and find out who we think helped. But I cannot do it on the radio.
1: Professor.
0: All right. Thank you. Let's go to Bertha in Cleveland, Ohio. Bertha, you're keeping it real with Al Sharpton.
2: Hello, Reverend. How are you?
0: Good. How are you?
2: I'm fine. Thank you. First of all, I'm glad that you have felt better after your surgery.
0: Yeah,
2: and some of the people were saying that it takes them a long time to recover. But what they don't realize is that while you exercise the way you exercise every morning, your body can endure more pain than most people who have not.
0: That's exactly what the doctor told me. You know what you're talking about, brother. That's what the doctor told me. You're right.
2: When I get up in the morning, I exercise and I feel much better. And I can move better because I'm 80 plus. I'm a young senior citizen.
0: Right.
2: But I feel better after I exercise. So I just want to let everybody know that because of your constant exercising in the morning, this is why you can endure the pain better, and this is why you're up and going now. One thing I wanted to say, this is voting time in some of the areas, some of the cities, and I want to say this is the wrong time. This is the wrong Republican Party. This is not the same Republican Party back in the past. This is a Trumpican Party. It's dangerous to vote for anyone that is Republican right now. Any Republican. I'm sorry, because they're all going to fall in the same. We need to be very aware. This man has created a war. His children are not dying, but our kids are dying.
0: That's right.
2: For no reason. And I feel that we have to be very careful about voting for Republicans at this time, because it's dangerous. It's really dangerous. We're putting our lives in danger. We're paying more for food, for gas, for medicine. We're just doing everything, and they don't care.
0: That's right.
2: They're supporting those who support him. They just don't care. And this ministerial group that is for him, I don't know who called them, but I don't think it was Jesus. You know, because it's unfortunate. You know, my grandmother was Republican, but Grandma wasn't the type of Republican. She was Republican until she voted for someone, until she saw someone running that looked like her. And that did it. That's who she voted for. She didn't care who it was.
0: That's right.
2: But that was back in the day when they felt like Lincoln had freed the slaves, so a lot of our people were Republicans because of that.
0: Right.
2: But anyway, this is a time that we all need to get out and vote. But to vote for Republican now, it is dangerous. And I'll be on one of those buses.
0: All right, well, I'm going to look for you, Bertha. Come on. I love it. Thank you for your call. Kevin Powell says on the message board, good afternoon, Reverend Al Sharpton, out of the many great voices that support the cause of black Americans, you are the loudest and greatest voice that we have as black Americans in this country, filled with the hatred and fascism, racism against us. I'm one to thank Almighty God for your strength and courage in keeping the path of Dr. King and Jesse Jackson and many others who before you alive. So keep on soldiering, Reverend Sharpton, because we know with you our hope for a better America is still alive. I appreciate that. I don't get a lot of complimentary encouragement texts like that, Kevin. And I appreciate it. I really do. And like I said, everybody don't have to agree. We don't even have to like each other. And I know everybody don't agree with me, and I don't agree with everybody. But we should encourage everybody on what we do agree to. And all of this beating each other down and calling each other names and thinking about things that you don't even know all the story. Like I said at the beginning, some guy all mad about some stuff 35 years ago and don't even know what happened. Just mad. We are in too serious a time to be taking shots at each other. We need to stand together. These people are trying to take us all the way back. That ain't no joke. Let's go to Al in Rochester, New York. Al.
3: Hi, Rev. You feel better today?
0: I feel good. I'm good. I'm good. No pain. I've been doing the right thing, I'm still working out in the morning, so I'm back, almost back to where I was.
3: You an angel from heaven.
0: You're an angel from heaven.
3: Okay, I just wanted to say a couple of things. Donald Trump, every single day, everything he does is criminal. You name it. Everything. You trump up charges against Fauci, an ex-Olympian, know full well that, you know, the contractor which he hired messed up that reflecting pool, telling Congress to indict Fauci and this, that, and other is nonsense, you know. Personally, I'm not going to jail for something I didn't do. You're not sending me to prison. You just have to shoot me in the courtroom. It's going to be a physical altercation up in there. But anyway, my second question is amp it up. You know, over the past year, you get on that debate stage, you know, you got to put some fire in your voice. You can't be laid back all conservative. Answering questions, you on stage with Donald Trump, he's hurling insults at you, and you sitting back taking it, you know, speak up. Put some fire in your voice. Shout if you have to. You know, I'll give you an example. The young black woman, the politician down in Texas, I can't think of her name.
0: Jasmine Crockett.
3: Yeah. I would love to put her on a debate stage, a national debate stage, because she doesn't bite her tongue.
0: Wait a minute, hold a minute, Al. I got to take my break. I'll come right back to you. Keeping it real. Shopton, XL Friday. Be right back.
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1: It's Sybil Wilkes with what we need to know. In Tennessee election news, State Representative Justin Pearson, a prominent member of the Tennessee 3, won the Democratic nomination in the newly redrawn 9th Congressional District last night, defeating State Senator London Lamar. Pearson now advances to face Republican Brent Taylor, who holds the endorsement of President Trump. On Capitol Hill, Todd Blanche's nomination to serve as Attorney General looks to have a clear path towards confirmation, although Alaska Senator Lisa Murkowski announced that she will vote against Blanche's confirmation, joining Maine Senator Susan Collins in opposing the nominee. Republican Senator Bill Cassidy took to the Senate floor Friday morning, announcing he will support Blanche to serve as U.S. Attorney General on a permanent basis, ending weeks of uncertainty over whether the president's nominee could survive an erosion of GOP support over the widely disputed deal that he brokered to resolve Mr. Trump's lawsuit against the IRS in May. This announcement from the lame duck Republican senator of Louisiana arrived just as senators are trying to clear their desk ahead of their five-week break. On the other side of presidential news, a federal appeals court issued a ruling blocking the construction of President Trump's $400 million White House ballroom, concluding that congressional approval is needed for that project. And finally, the United Cajun Navy released a comprehensive 22-page investigative dossier detailing the search for 18-year-old Nolan Wells on Mississippi's Horn Island. The report includes photos, GPS coordinates, and social media posts. It's shared with prosecutors and the Wells family as state authorities continue investigating Nolan Wells' undetermined cause of death. To subscribe to my free daily newsletter, please visit SybilWilkes.com. For all the news 24/7, go to News1.com. I'm Sybil Wilkes. Be informed. Be empowered.
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12: Trump is at it again, deploying the military and National Guard to D.C. Yeah, that is a fact. You know, people talk about this is almost a police state. It is a police state in Washington. This is going to lead to some confrontations between police and citizens.
13: It's the nation's capital. It's the nation's capital. It's Washington, D.C.
11: Live from the National Action Network corporate headquarters in New York, keeping it real. It's XL Friday. And now, America's number one civil rights leader, the Reverend Al Sharpton.
12: Dallas. Keeping it real, keeping it real. I'm your host, Reverend Al Sharpton, XL Friday. And we're joined, as we are every Friday for the last hour of the week, the senior pastor of the historic King Solomon Baptist Church in Detroit, Michigan, and the head of National Expansion for National Action Network, state chair of the Michigan State Chapter, the Reverend Dr. Charles Williams II. How you doing, Reverend?
14: All is well, all is well. And Rev, it is always good to be with you on yet another Exhale Friday. Rev, we saw midterms, primaries coming up this, going on this week. And as many people have saw across the country, that these races are going to be extremely pivotal. And there are a lot of concern about...
12: Before you go further, let me ask you what I was waiting to ask you. you can get into the pivotal races around the country. But explain to us, Michigan, the data that I've seen is that El Sayad won by maybe 1% or less, and that the majority of blacks voted for his opponent, the congresswoman. Does that mean that he, El Sayad, who I know you know, you didn't endorse, but you know him, that he's got some work to do in the black community if he's going to win in November against the Republican? Because for the black community not to have been with him in the primaries, if I were him, I'd be concerned about that.
14: Yeah, no, I think it's a huge concern. I mean, we've already seen rumblings of the Republican front runner, or the Republican candidate, actually, Mike Rogers, who's already making inroads.

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1: It's Sybil Wilkes with what we need to know. Economic momentum took an unexpected downturn as the national job creation stalled last month. The Labor Department's monthly employment report Friday morning reveals the economy unexpectedly shed 23,000 non-farm payroll jobs in July, defying Wall Street expectations of 83,000 new positions created. The national unemployment rate ticked down slightly from 4.2% to 4.1%. While the unemployment rate for African American workers stood at 6.3%, showing little or no change compared to the month before. On Capitol Hill, the Senate is attempting to wrap up critical legislative business before departing Washington for a five-week recess. Senate Majority Leader John Thune expressed hope the lawmakers can pass a stopgap government funding bill alongside a comprehensive Russia sanctions package. Thune is likely breathing a sigh of relief since Republican Senator Cassidy announced Friday morning he will vote to confirm Todd Blanche as Attorney General of the United States. In Mississippi, the United Cajun Navy released a detailed 22-page report compiling evidence gathered during the search for 18-year-old Nolan Wells. This dossier includes GPS coordinates, video footage, and social media records collected near Horn Island following Nolan Wells' 4th of July disappearance. While the group notes the information remains unverified, copies were submitted to law enforcement, prosecutors, and the Wells family as the cause of death of Nolan remains undetermined. And finally, tech giant Meta has been hit with a massive financial penalty over youth safety. A New Mexico judge ordered the parent company of Facebook and Instagram to pay $567 million into a state child mental health fund, ruling that Meta's social platform significantly contributed to a mental health crisis among young people. Meta strongly disputed the ruling and announced plans to appeal. To subscribe to my free daily newsletter, please visit SybilWilkes.com. For all the news 24/7, go to News1.com. I'm Sybil Wilkes. Be informed. Be empowered.
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0: mother. I'm just talking about Lincoln.
1: Good morning, Cincinnati. Welcome to 1230 WDBZ. We are the Buzz of Cincinnati, your talk station, the Lincoln Ware Show, till 1 o'clock this afternoon. And it's Friday. Yes, the weekend is here. And we've got a lot going on around the tri-state, the nation, and the world. And man, was it some great sleeping weather this morning. Oh man, there's no better sleep than to hear the rain and the thunder. Oh man, that's some good sleep, you know? I don't know about you, but I sleep well when it's thundering like that. It just seems like, man, yeah, you're in heaven. All right. 513-749-1230. That's my number if you want to jump on board. Of course, if you called yesterday, of course, rules are relaxed when I'm on a remote, so it won't count against you. Three people have been charged with the murder in connection of a Cincinnati boy. Yeah, 7 years old, the kid was. And killed in Oakley. The three women have been placed on a $1.1 million bond. And when they described, his relatives were in the courtroom, when they described what happened to the kid, everybody just started crying. Boy, he was found in a closet and bound in duct tape. And this has happened over 2 months. They figure this happened over a two-month period. Yeah. And it almost reminds me of the little Faisal. What was the Faisal's kid's name? I thought his name was Evan Faisal or something. I don't know. What was that Faisal kid? Remember when they put him in a bag and dropped him over the river, over the bridge there? Yeah. Kind of reminds me of that case. These were three women in the apartment, living in the apartment, and the kid had some type of mental illnesses going on there, and man. And they took the dog to the vet to get shots like the day before he died. Jeez. Is that crazy or what? Man, this is a crazy world. I'm telling you, folks. And I got another story that's even crazier than that one. Man. A former Ohio State player avoids prison after pleading guilty to 9 bank robberies. He pleaded guilty. Yeah, I robbed those banks. And the judge didn't send him to jail. He must have been an Ohio State fan. You know, the judge had to be an Ohio State fan. He says he's got some kind of schizophrenia. It wasn't called schizophrenia. Some another kind of skits. But anyway, he told the judge that's what he was suffering from. And the judge probably said, well, he's probably been hit a few times in the head. And but he pleaded guilty to a string of 9 bank robberies. And instead of ordering him to jail, he's going to be put in intensive mental health treatment in a mental health treatment program. His name was Marcus Williamson, 27 years old, pleaded guilty to 9 counts of robbery stemming from a series of holdups across Franklin County in 2024. He repeatedly targeted banks by wearing a mask and latex gloves, driving the same Jeep, and handing tellers notes claiming he had a gun while demanding cash.

0: Yeah. Boy. And the judge imposed a prison sentence of 19 to 21 years, but reserved it, meaning Williamson will avoid prison if he successfully completes the court's mental health program and 4 years of community control. I know Lindsey Boehler is saying, where was that judge when I was accused of robbing banks? Yeah. what this guy? I mean, he pleaded guilt. Yeah, I robbed those banks. I gave the tellers notes saying I had a gun. And they gave me cash. 9 banks and no jail time. Yeah, he had to be I wanted that judge graduate from Ohio State. Well, ICE has told the Springfield, Ohio Haitians, you can't stay here, but you can go wherever you want to go. You can go home, but you can't stay here. You've heard when people say that when they're closing up. Hey, you don't have to go home, but you can't stay here. And that's pretty much what they're telling. They can actually go to a third country. They don't have to go to Haiti. The United States has deals with some other countries that they can go to instead of going back home. And that's what they will probably do, rather than go back to Haiti. But the countries that they have to deal with are pretty much no better than Haiti, I don't think. But, yeah, it's getting ready to come down on the Haitians. It's getting closer and closer. They're going to have a big roundup. They know where they got the ankle bracelets on, a lot of them, the ankle monitors. And so they'll know where they are. And, man, they're sending them notice to show up at the immigration office. And then when they get there, they put the ankle monitors on them. So it's getting ready to go down. And we told you about the 7-year-old kid who was killed and duct taped in a closet in Oakley. Well, here's one that's worse than that one. And I wish I could. I don't know how they do it in Alabama, whether they do your lethal injection or whether they do the electric chair or what. I would like to be the one that puts the needle in this guy. And he's a black man, too. He's a black man. He admitted to doing what he did. A 5-year-old girl, this 5-year-old girl, her mother sold her to this guy for $2,500 so he could rape her. But this guy was a murderer. And he took the $2,500 from the mother, took the girl, raped her, murdered her, dumped her in a little cellar in one of his family's empty properties. And by the time the police found out about where the property was, he had already killed the girl and stuffed her in the cellar. But they said her body was so twisted, they thought it was a doll baby down in the cellar there. But it was the little girl whose mother sold her for $2,500 so that this guy could rape her. He made her smoke meth before he raped her. And it was just horrible. Horrible. And now his name is Jeremy Tremaine Williams, and he's due to be executed next Thursday in Alabama. Yeah, in Alabama. But what a horrible story. Yeah. Yeah. And he admitted to doing it. He says he's sick. That's what he told the police. He said, I'm sick. I did it, but I'm sick. Unbelievable. 5-year-old girl, the mother sold her for $2,500 so the guy could rape her. But she didn't know this guy was a murderer. And he killed the girl, took her away, and stuffed her body. Unbelievable. All right. Miss North Carolina. has been relieved of her job as being the Miss North Carolina. Yeah, they found some old postings on her social media. And all social media stuff will come back to get you. Anyway, and she's been stripped of her crown over resurfaced racist post. And, man, she's a white young lady from North Carolina, but you would think she was black the way she was throwing around the N-word. You know how, you know, some black folks, you know, everything is N-word this, ninja that. You know what I mean? And that's what she was doing on some of her posts. Man, they showed it on Inside Edition, some of the stuff she was saying, but it was crazy. You would have thought she was a black person talking to another black person the way she was using the N-word. So now she's been stripped of her title as Miss North Carolina. I think a black girl was a runner-up, so I think it'll be a black Miss North Carolina now. Unbelievable. She was throwing around the N-word like you wouldn't believe. That's just crazy. Flat out crazy. The Rotary Club. I always wonder, what do you know what the Rotary Club is? Apparently, they do a lot of stuff for, you know, service. It's a service organization. And they help out the community doing different things. Anyway, a guy by the name of Ed Mathis is now the Rotary Club's president. Yeah. Ed Mathis, black guy, born here in Cincinnati, and he almost died right here in Cincinnati. And, you know, he was in Bond Hill for a family reunion. And I guess as he was leaving, two guys tried to rob him. And he was going to give over the whatever they wanted, the wallet, the cash, whatever. And then okay, first of all, let's back up a little bit. This guy played college football, got a tryout with the Bengals. His whole mission in his life, he wanted to play professional football. He even got a tryout with the Bengals and everything. But anyway, he goes to the family reunion, and he's leaving the family reunion, walking down some street in Bond Hill, I guess, and these two guys try to rob him. He gives over the stuff, and then they shot him in the legs. Yeah, shot him in the legs. And that was the end of his football career right there. But I'm saying, sometimes, you know, we do stuff to each other that just holds us back from stuff. You know what I mean? They didn't have, and he nearly died. And after a long recovery, he got back on his feet, didn't immediately enter commercial real estate. He worked as a customer service for the U.S. Bank for 5 years. And later as a hazmat delivery driver for Cincinnati Pool Management. And then he joined Republic Commercial Real Estate in 2016. He was promoted vice president in 2019 and later earned his property management diploma at Ashworth College to deepen his technical expertise. So, yeah, hats off to Ed Mathis. You know Ed Mathis? Call him and say congratulations to him. Yeah. I think he is the first black president of the Rotary Club. I do believe. But I can't believe he was 20 years old at the time, and he tried to negotiate with the guys, but they shot him in the legs anyway. Come on. You know, oh, boy. You see this stuff, and you just wonder why sometimes the black community is in the state that it's in. I just don't know. Well, the Federal Communications Commission has scrapped the limit on broadcast TV ownership. Now, you hear that, it may not mean much to you now. But what that means is that, say, for instance, the people who own Local 12, Sinclair Broadcast, Sinclair, they could buy the people who own Channel 9, Scripps. And then they could buy them and probably combine the news departments. And that would even cut down on the different aspects of the news that you get. And then say they would probably say, oh, we don't like that I-team report. We don't like how they do stuff. We go in the I-team. They could do all kind of stuff. Yeah, it may not mean anything to you now, but coming down the pike, I could see where one of these big TV broadcast companies could buy another company, and then it could affect different cities around the country. They might have two stations in that city. And that would cut down on the different type of news that you would get. So that's not a good thing that the FCC is doing that. This is Trump's FCC. The guy who's head of the FCC, Trump appointed. So this is not good news if you're people who want to get a different perspective of news. It'll all be consolidated. That's not good. That's not good. Well, McConnell was finally released from the rehab center 50 plus days after he was put in the hospital. Then he left the hospital, went to rehab. So it had to be, for him to be in rehab that long, he had to be in bad shape. And he probably still in bad shape. We still haven't seen him. We still always see those little pictures from the hospital that look like AI generated. So we still don't know what kind of shape he's in. They just released him from rehab. Yeah. So who knows? Who knows? All right. We're going to take a break and then we'll come back. 513-749-1230. Lincoln Ware with you. 1230. The Buzz.
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0: KBZ, the Buzz of Cincinnati, your talk station. Lincoln Ware with you till 1 o'clock this afternoon. And let's see, do we have Lieutenant Grant? I'm not sure.
1: I'm here.
0: Lieutenant Grant, how are you today?
1: I'm doing very well. How you doing, sir?
0: I'm hanging in there. Ready for the weekend.
1: I am too, and it's going to be a restful one. I can tell you that.
0: I tell you. I wish I could say the same, but and not that way for me.
1: You're the busiest man at talk radio.
0: I tell you. I'm the busiest man, but Terrence Howard is the hardest working man.
1: There you go. Well, that means you got wiser, right?
0: Yes. All right. Who are we looking for today?
1: Cincinnati Police District 3 is looking for Dominica Mears. Miss Mears is wanted for felony theft. Police say Miss Mears knowingly took the victim's keys and motor vehicle without the victim's consent. Dominica Mears is a black female, 46 years old, 5'1", and 230 pounds. Dominica Mears has an arrest history of robbery and drug and weapon offenses and was last known to live on Anthony Wayne Avenue in Hartwell. The Hamilton County Sheriff's Office is looking for Khaldun Imran. Mr. Imran is wanted for felony burglary and misdemeanor adult probation violation. Khaldun Imran is a male unknown race, 34 years old, 5'11", 165 pounds. Khaldun Imran has no known arrest history and was last known to live on Hayward Street in West Price Hill. If anyone has information where police can find Dominica Mears or Khaldun Imran, please call Crime Stoppers at 513-352-3040 or submit a tip online at crime-stoppers.us. You can also go to p3tips.com to submit your anonymous tip.
0: Oh, okay. All right. Are you done? All right. Okay. I got caught up reading the chat room here on YouTube.
1: Don't let them distract you like that, Lincoln.
0: They got me this time. Unbelievable. All right, Lieutenant Grant. We appreciate your call. We'll talk to you maybe Monday. I don't know if she'll be back or not. But
1: She will not. I'll be here Monday.
0: All right. We'll talk to you Monday. Have a great weekend.
1: You do the same.
0: All right. That's Lieutenant Grant from Crime Stoppers. And, you get caught up in reading this stuff on YouTube. And I never let that happen, though. Normally, I'm back and forth. But anyway, what can I say? All right. I think we probably need to go ahead and take a break, and then we'll come back and take your calls right here at 513-749-1230. I hope that person got the number to Jeff Weiler. They called Terrence and said, I got my pencil and paper ready. I need the number to Jeff Weiler. And we just ran the commercial. But anyway, if you missed it, 513-943-5400. That's 943-5400. You have to say it slow like that. Anyway, let's take a break. We'll come back 12:30. The Buzz.
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0: WBZ, the Buzz of Cincinnati, your talk station. It's Lincoln Ware on a Friday as we're here at the Radio 1 Montgomery Studios. And I love Fridays. I love that breakfast. It's on the way. It's coming. Some people just tune in for nothing else but to see the breakfast. And then they turn it off. They just want to see the breakfast. Unbelievable. I can't believe it. You know, it's unbelievable. All right. 513-749-1230. Let's go to Brent. Brent, good morning. You're on the Lincoln Ware Show. How are you?
1: I'm doing good. And yourself?
0: I'm hanging in there. Hanging in there.
1: Yes. Hey, when is Auntie Sharon going to make you the Biggie Smalls breakfast?
0: What's the Biggie Smalls breakfast?
1: T-bone steak, cheese, eggs with Welch's grapes.
0: Oh, I don't know. I don't know
1: from
0: about
1: one of his
0: that.
1: Songs. Oh, okay. You're not familiar with the...
0: No.
2: I don't think he's a notorious B.I.G. Fan, Brent.
0: I don't know what B.I.G. normally had for breakfast when he was alive. I don't know.
1: Yeah. Well, you can do the hip-hop dancing. You've done it before on Facebook Live. So.
0: Oh, yes. Oh,
1: I figured
0: yeah.
1: you knew that.
0: Oh, yeah.
1: But yeah, yeah, Tuesday when he called in yesterday, and you asked him concerning the Republicans that got kicked out of the Muslim Republicans
0: yes.
1: that got kicked out of the Texas convention.
0: Yes.
1: You see how quickly he pivoted away
0: yeah.
1: and didn't answer
0: yeah.
1: the question and went to Arizona?
0: I know. Yeah, he did. They don't want to talk about any bad stuff that the Republicans do, and they quickly shift to something else. That's their training. They train them to do that.
1: Yes, they do. And I don't know what he's getting, whether it's money or whether it's just, you know, feeling like he's on the winning squad or just being a contrary. And I don't know. But yeah, but north of you guys up in Michigan, did you hear about the congressional race up there?
0: With Assad?
1: Yeah, it was a dude named Amir Hassan.
0: Yes.
1: Who was a black former Navy vet from Flint, Michigan. Maybe Lawrence knows this guy, who used to be a Muslim but converted to Christianity. Even Trump came there and endorsed him in person, and he lost by 20 points to an old white dude who had dropped out of the race at least a month prior.
0: Oh, boy.
1: So that is crazy that because of, and it's more than likely because of his name, even though Trump endorsed him, they was like, oh no, that you know, he's Muslim. Or you remember back when Barack Obama, because you know his dad was Muslim, and
0: yes.
1: they had all those conspiracy
0: oh,
1: theories
0: yeah.
1: that no,
0: oh, yeah.
1: you're a Muslim unless you renounce it publicly, and he's still a secret Muslim. He's not a Christian, so
0: and that's why they insisted on saying his middle name, Barack Hussein Obama.
1: Exactly. So they conditioned them to have a negative reflex to that, and you know, poor John McCain, his everything he said before didn't even
0: right.
1: Stop.
0: And Bill Cunningham still uses his three names. Bill Cunningham still uses it.
1: Yeah, because they know it's so they have socially engineered those white folks to fear all things Muslim and to distrust them. So, you know, whether it's Muslim or now with them, the Vivek Ramaswamy with Hindus and everything and Indians, and it's going crazy down here in Texas with Indians trying to build their own communities and temples and white folks losing their minds. So I'm sure it's going to go, it probably is the same way or building up in other parts of the country.
0: Yes, unbelievable.
1: But,
0: all right.
1: Yeah. And even an endorsement from Tim Scott didn't help that black dude.
0: Unbelievable.
1: Yeah. All right. Hey, you have a good weekend.
0: All right, Brent. Thanks for your call. All right. Let's move along. 513-749-1230. Lincoln Ware with you. It's Friday. Three women charged with murder of a 7-year-old kid. Oh, man. In Oakley, of all places, you would figure something like this would happen somewhere in Claremont County, Batavia, you know what I mean, in Goshen or someplace like that. This is right here in Oakley. In Oakley. It's unbelievable. Unbelievable. I can't wait to hear the story about these three women and what was going on with that. I'm sure we'll hear the full story before this trial is over. Man. All right, let's move along. 513-749-1230. Looks like Deacon Greg. Deacon Greg, how you doing today?
3: Hey, what's going on, Lincoln?
0: I'm hanging in there. What's up?
3: Yesterday, I was the first customer at Ollie's Trolley, and my client and I tried that Lincolnware cup, and I told the guy I was going to call and let you know, man, it is the bomb. It is the bomb. I still ain't finished mine yet. I've been picking and picking it. It's so good, man. I just want to let you know it's good.
0: All right. It has everything in it you need for breakfast.
3: Hey, for real. It'll last you a whole day.
0: All in a cup.
3: Yep, but I'll see you tomorrow.
0: All right.
3: All right.
0: Thanks for your call. All right. Okay. 513-749-1230. Lincoln, we're with you. And looks like Beth is up. Hey, Beth, how are you? I haven't heard from you in a while, Beth.
4: I'm up. How are you, Mr. Ware?
0: I'm hanging in there.
4: Okay. Now, before I forget, if you have the Isley Brothers, Here We Go Again, I don't know if that was a hit or not.
0: Beth, but call me. You got to call in that request and put it on
4: you
0: tape.
4: Okay.
0: 513-679-6028.
4: 6028. Okay, yeah. Got you.
0: 679-6028. Okay. Call it in. We have that song.
4: Okay. Now, you know, speaking of hypocrisy in America, which is on a continuous loop, I noticed that when Dr. Abdul Syed won his primary in Michigan, that all the old white boys, they immediately start stoking the you know, he's a warmonger, he's a terrorist, you know, the usual playbook that they have.
0: Well, you heard Too Sweet yesterday calling him a terrorist and everything.
4: You know what? He's incredibly goofy, though, so I'm just going ahead and he's just being himself. But, I mean, really. So, because I don't know who's more terrorizing the white folks when they think that you're trying to do something to them. So that's just how that goes. But now, he said that about him, but yet, didn't Trump accept a plane from that same religion and the same people? They're Muslim and they're, you know, Islamic. Islam is their religion. Muslim is who they are. So he accepted that. So how dangerous is that?
0: I mean, it's crazy.
4: The hypocrisy, that's all, you know, and as long as you get someone to be afraid, that's all they need, because they don't have anything else. It's not backed up by facts. It's just backed up by the fact that they're staying in your pockets and they want you to believe, and you're still paying for a war that was not sanctioned. It's just so many things in between. And yet here we are. I think if you live in California right now, I have friends and family that live there. I think your gas is $6 a gallon.
0: Oh, yeah. Yeah. I mean, my daughter Tia lives in Washington, D.C., and she has to put the premium gas in her car, and it costs like $5.99, she says.
4: $6 and some change.
0: I mean, for the premium gas in D.C. She was complaining, of course. El Cheapo was complaining.
4: You know, at some point, I keep hearing, what are they going to do about him? Whether you say Trump is stealing. He's not stealing anything. The vault is open. He just has to, he can get as much as he wants. He's not taking anything.
0: And then
4: he's
0: trying
4: doing
0: to get
4: what
0: himself,
4: is allowed.
0: And then he's trying to set it up so he can cheat on his income tax forever. Him and his
4: forever.
0: Family. You know?
4: to infinity and beyond. Yeah. So, but anyway, Lincoln, thank you so much for taking the call. I appreciate it. I do have that number. And you enjoy the rest of your day.
0: All right. Call in that request and we'll get it for you.
4: All right. Thank you.
0: And anybody else has a request for the Sunday Soul Classic, you have to call it in. 513-679-6028. And if we have it, I'll get it in there for you. Okay. All right. Let's move along. 513-749-1230. Let's see. Actually, let's take a break and then we'll come back. 513-749-1230. That's my number if you want to jump on board. And the Sunday Soul Classics every Sunday, 3 to 7 on 100.3. If you got a request, 513-679-6028. 1-800-228-2828. Call that request in, and we'll lay it out there for you. That's for sure. All right, let's take a break. My breakfast is here. I got scrambled eggs, bacon, fruit, and waffles all ready to go. 12:30, The Buzz.
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3: The Laffy Taffy, the Laffy Taffy, the Laffy Taffy. 1230 WDBZ. We are the Buzz of Cincinnati, your talk station. Lincoln Ware with you till 1 o'clock this afternoon. Coming up at 1, Sharpton. Keeping it real. Keeping it real. Check him out. All right. 513-749-1230. Want to get your comments on the three women in Oakley who accused of murdering a 7-year-old boy. Duct tape in a closet. Jeez. The three women face murder and child endangerment charges. And, the little kid was identified as William Evans. Cincinnati and Norwood police arrived at the home 2800 block of Madison Road about 1 o'clock. Man. And they were there till like midnight last night. They were on the scene collecting evidence. Man, that's just horrible to hear something like that happening right here. Of all places in Oakley. Yeah. Crazy, crazy. All right. Let's move along. Let's go to Miss Edwards. Is this Miss Louise by any chance?
6: Yes, it is. I haven't been able to get you, but my nurse sit here and got my phone and we got you.
3: Well, I was getting ready to get on your son and your daughter-in-law.
6: I know you were.
3: For not letting you fixing your phone so you could dial out. All you could do, I mean, you might need to call somebody sometime.
6: I know. She used my phone this morning and we got you.
3: Okay, well, that's good. You're good to go.
6: Uh-huh.
3: Yeah, so what's been going on with you?
6: Well, I've been around and, you know, and just around. I'm still around here. you know, I haven't been out a lot, but I have been to church, but it was for a special reason, but I'm sure Sharon had told you why.
3: She didn't tell me why, but I'm sure she will.
6: She will tell you, though.
3: Okay.
6: Yeah, and I told her, I said, he's talking about Federation. I said, he know I've been in Federation for 3 years. I'm the oldest person in Federation.
3: The Colored Women's Federation there? Yeah. Okay.
6: Yeah. Uh-huh.
3: All right.
6: And I tell you one thing, they may not say it, but I have did a whole lot for them.
3: Well, yeah, I mean, you have to give those women credit, and you also, for buying that house when they did and holding on to it all these years. They had to have a lot of help to hold on to that house.
6: Well, they had a lot of help because for a whole year I had to pay the gas and electric bill. They weren't able.
3: Oh, boy. Okay. Well, I'm glad you were around, Miss Louise.
6: Well, I could do it, and I did a whole lot. When I would go to Dean, I'd say, I need help. I would go down there, and he'd give me a $500 check to give him, and Tom would, too.
3: Okay.
6: They always did it to help me, and they know it.
3: It sounds good to me.
6: And my president said, Maxine, she said, Miss Edward, I never leave you out because you was the one. I said, yes, I was, but you know, that's okay. I don't really have to have all that.
3: Yeah, I hear you.
6: You understand?
3: You don't need all that recognition.
6: I'm so glad that we got your number right, that's where I can call you.
3: Now, how old are you now, Miss Louise? I always lose track of your age.
6: I'm 96 now, Lincoln.
3: 96, whew! Man, I hope I live to be 96.
6: You know what? The only thing is wrong with me real bad. This leg, where I had that knee surgery 11 years ago.
3: Mm-hmm.
6: And mm-hmm. I just can't do nothing with it. The nurse just finished putting these stockings on, and I just don't know what it
3: you
6: is.
3: You should have told him just replace the whole knee instead of doing surgery on it. Just replace it.
6: They did. He replaced it. He said, we have been back up to his office to talk to him.
3: Mm-hmm.
6: And he brought us over to Christ and said, I just want to show you all that what I put in there, let me show you it's right.
3: Mm-hmm.
6: My son said, well, you went in there two times.
3: Oh, boy. Oh, man.
6: I think he did a little something. Like Miss Mim say, I would like to do a little something to him if I could. She said, because I don't know why that leg is like this.
3: Yes. Unbelievable.
6: Uh-huh.
3: All
6: but
3: right.
6: I'd be wanting to talk to you, and everybody be saying, I don't hear you on Lincoln. I don't hear you on Lincoln. I say, well, I can't get him. But you know I was telling Morris and Regina, I said, you all need to do something to my phone.
3: Yeah, you wait till I see. You wait till I see.
6: Something happened the other day, and I was talking to your wife. And I was sitting up here, and all at once, the phone went out.
3: Oh, boy. You wait till I see them. I'm going to get on their case, but not
6: I know you will
3: getting your phone together.
6: Uh-huh.
3: Yeah.
6: So she said, Ms. Everett, I got the phone together now.
3: All right.
6: I hope so.
3: Well, let's think that
6: got slush.
3: You still got some over there?
6: It's some over here, but it's been
3: I
6: over
3: still have
6: here,
3: some.
6: But you think it's still
3: I still
6: good?
3: Have some. Every now and then I'll take it out that freezer and let it thaw out and then just start get a spoon and start dipping it out.
6: Oh, that's good, because I'm going to make up some because I got stuff to make it up with.
3: Oh, you must have a lot of liquor to make it up with.
6: I got
3: you sure put a lot in there.
6: It got to come out. You think it's good? It's been under there almost a year.
3: Yeah, it's good. It's good.
6: Okay.
3: Yeah.
6: Okay.
3: The liquor never goes bad.
6: Okay. Well, you better look downstairs and get all that you drink down there almost and the new one, too.
3: All right. You got to show me how to do that. I can do that with some Crown Royal, maybe.
6: I know. And she was been asking me about giving them the recipe. I said, because I may have to have it.
3: All right.
6: Just like I make a green bean salad.
3: All right.
6: And Sweet say, are you going to leave
3: green
6: some for me,
3: green bean salad?
6: Maurice,
3: I might pass on the green bean salad.
6: I said, Sweet, I don't care.
3: I think I'm going to pass on the green bean salad.
6: Okay. Okay. I don't know if you taste it, you wouldn't.
3: All right.
6: Okay.
3: All right,
6: so
3: Ms.
6: glad
3: Louise.
6: To talk to you, though.
3: Good to talk to you, and you check in with me every now and then. We got to make sure you're doing all right.
6: Okay, Lincoln. All right. Thank you.
3: Thanks for your call. That's Miss Louise, who is 96 and still moving around. I think it's those slush that she made, those slushies that she makes, keeps her moving. I'm telling you. Because it's got a pack, it's got a power punch to it. That's for sure. All right. 513-749-1230. New Mexico judge has ordered Meta to pay $567 million into a child's mental health fund. Yeah. So they're saying that all these ads and stuff on there driving these kids crazy. They're becoming addicted and it's just messing up their minds. Yeah. Messing up their minds. And now they got to pay big. They got to pay. Of course, they're going to appeal that much money. You know, they're going to appeal. Yeah. But the judge says Meta must turn off push notifications from 8 a.m. to 3 p.m. on weekdays during the school year and 10 p.m. to 7 a.m. all other days for users under 18. Yeah. So, yeah, these kids were becoming addicted to all those things on social media, the internet and all that stuff that they were becoming addicted to. Meta is the blame, is what they're saying. And now they got to pay almost a half billion dollars, over a half billion dollars into a child's mental health fund. Yeah, a child mental health fund is what they've got to pay. And man, that's kind of crazy that these kids were really affected by all that. And they've got proof. They've got the proof. Trust me. They've got the proof that Meta and these other social media companies harming children across the country. And they need to stop it. All right, let's take a break. We've got news coming up. And if you want to jump on board, feel free to do so at 513-749-1230. It's the Lincoln Ware Show, 1230, The Buzz.
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0: KZ, the Buzz of Cincinnati, your talk station. Well, Alicia Reese has announced a search committee. She's looking for a new chief of staff. Yeah. Beta Stevens is going off to law school. Yeah. Beta is going to law school. So, of course, he can't do law school and be chief of staff. You know, there's a whole lot of stuff going on there. So, she's looking for a new chief of staff. They've got to have experience, and we'll see what happens. She's got a search committee, and I'm trying to see. Lady by the name of Carol Mitchell Lawrence. Let's see. Who else here? Chase Majowski, Angelita Marino-Jones, and Bishop Dr. Brian Walker. Yes, on her search committee. And she's looking for someone who can replace Beta Stevens. He was a good chief of staff. He was a fast learner because he hit the ground running, let me tell you. Beta Stevens. And he'll be going to law school. And so there's a search committee. Anybody out there with experience think you can handle the tough job of being the chief of staff for Alicia Reese? You got to do a lot of going places. Let me tell you, there's no standing still. I don't know. There's no standing still.
1: Where do I sign up?
0: Where you sign up? Okay, just go to Hamilton County Commissioners and click on Alicia Reese and sign up there, I guess.
1: Oh, I'm already there.
0: All right. All right. So, hey, I'm sure she's going to be bombarded with people who would love to be the chief of staff for Alicia Reese. I'm sure she would. It's going to get bombarded with people who wants to work for Alicia Reese. You got to be a worker. Let me tell you, she gets things done and she's in everything. She's got so many things going on that you wouldn't believe. And speaking of that, Saturday, a week from tomorrow, on the 15th of August, they're having the Veterans Appreciation Day. You don't want to miss that. It's going to happen at TQL Stadium from 10 till 2. 10 till 2. So all veterans and your families, get them together. Come on out to the Veterans Appreciation Day at TQL Stadium. Of course, there'll be free food for veterans. We'll have Glenn Welling in next week to talk more about it. But it's going to be a big event. Of course, Alicia Reese will be a part of that. She's the one who really initiated it. She got it started. Yeah, Veterans Appreciation Day. So look out for that coming up on the 15th at TQL Stadium from 10 to 2. All right. All right, let's go to Sly. Sly, how are you today?
2: Well, hello, my brother.
0: What's going on?
2: Hey, real quick, you never sound like Holland and Dozier.
0: You know, I still have to look. I got to get that in there. What was the name of that song by Holland and Dozier again? Why Can't We Be Lovers?
2: There you go.
0: Okay, Why Can't We Be Lovers? All right.
2: Yeah. Quick question and comment. The question is, what did the
0: man? Your phone is sort of sounding like a computer or something. I don't know. Your phone is going in and out.
2: Okay, am I clear? Am I clear now?
0: Nope.
2: Okay.
0: Hang up and call me back.
2: Will do.
0: Go near a window or something. Hang up and call me back. And we'll get you right in. All right. He's going to hang up and call me back. In the meantime, 513-749-1230. You can call in. And hopefully your phone is a little better than Sly's phone. Yes. But I got to write that down. Holland and Dozier. I got to tell him to call. Yeah, he did call the number. I just didn't have the song. He did call the request line. Yes. Yes, he did. And I remember the song. That was a pretty good song by Holland and Dozier. Yeah.

0: And he moved his business out of Ohio. And he moved his business out of Ohio.
1: Yeah, that's what I was going to say. So Ramaswamy is contradicting himself. So is Too Sweet. But Too Sweet said that they needed a businessman. But didn't Too Sweet vote for a businessman, Donald Trump, who screwed up the country?
0: Yes. Yes, he did. He's trying to run. I don't know if you can run the country like you run a business. I don't think you can't effectively do that.
1: No, you can't unless the only thing you want to do is make your these CEOs and these millionaires richer.
0: That's about
1: because
0: it.
1: All you're doing is just making them richer. See what I'm saying?
0: Yep, you're right.
1: Well, Lincoln, did you you mentioned Bill Cunningham? He always uses Barack Hussein Obama.
0: Yeah, that's
1: now,
0: a scare.
1: That didn't affect Obama, didn't it?
0: No,
1: I mean,
0: it didn't.
1: He didn't get mad or anything, right?
0: No, he didn't get mad. I mean, that's his name.
1: Right. So what I'm afraid of is this guy that's won the primary in Michigan because his opponent kind of like used his middle name, used his name in a way. And the guy said, you need to keep your name out of, you need to keep my name out of your damn mouth. And so I say that to say that he can be baited. You remember Hillary Clinton said Trump could be baited with a tweet?
0: Yeah.
1: This guy can be baited when people make fun of his name. And so I hope the Democrats say, hey, you know, you're going to hear worse than that.
0: Yeah.
1: You're going to hear worse than someone saying your name in a negative way. You got to get over that. Get past it. And move on. You need to keep your name out of your damn mouth. Now, he shouldn't have said that.
0: Well,
1: what do you think about that?
0: I mean, look, his name is his name. If people want to make fun of it and change it around, I mean, there's nothing he can do about it.
1: Well, there's nothing he can do about it, but he can't go off at the handle and start cussing when someone uses his name in a negative light. That means he can be baited, and that's what I don't like about him.
0: And that's what people like the leaders in Iran and stuff like that. They know how to bait him too. They know how to get under his skin, and they're doing it very well. He keeps talking about the end of this war, and they say we're not even negotiating with him. What is he talking about? And you see, it hasn't ended yet, has it?
1: Nope. And then Trump, he's the only guy. He will always be the only president that got 70 million votes and won and got 70 million votes and lost.
0: Yeah.
1: Isn't that something?
0: Unbelievable.
1: All right, Lincoln. Hey, Lincoln, please pardon me.
0: Call that number.
1: Is it too late? It's not too late.
0: No, it's not too late. It's not too late.
1: Oh, okay. All right, Lincoln.
0: All right. Thanks for your call. 513-749-1230. Lincoln Ware with you. And I tell you, the USS Lincoln has been at sea for 208 days over there near the Strait of Hormuz, in that area over there where the planes fly off and go in and bomb Iran. And that's a long time to be at sea. I can tell you that. When we were at sea, like 60 days, 50 days, it was crazy. Can you imagine being on a cruise ship for 50 days? Sometimes people, when they're on there for a week, they're ready to get off. But these cats on the USS Lincoln, I don't know why they can't get supplies to the ship. They don't have a lot of food. They don't have, toiletries. They say the showers are moldy. Laundry facilities, it's been broken for weeks. And they've been on extended periods with no hot water for showering and all kind of stuff because of this Iran war. But, when we were in the Vietnam War, they'd have a supply ship

0: come out there and they go side by side. They run a line from one ship to the other, and they would just ship supplies over on this line that they would set up and get supplies to the aircraft carrier from the supply ship. Now, I can't understand why that's not happening. You know, they've got over 5,000 Navy and Marine troops on this ship. Yeah, aircraft carrier holds a lot of people. Over, can you imagine 5,000 crew members? The USS Midway, I think we had maybe barely over 39,000. Maybe 35, 39,000 on the USS Midway. I mean, 3,500, 3,900 on the Midway. And, I mean, man. I mean, the 7-month deployment, that's routine. You're going to be out there a while. But the thing about it, supplies, they're saying they don't have enough. What they're feeding them during mealtime is horrible. Morale is low. And they need to hit a port soon or people are going to start losing their minds. I'm telling you, it's going to be some stuff if they don't get that ship to a port soon. More than 250 days on deployment is challenging for the crew, equipment, and some accidents are going to start to happen with the planes landing and taking off on the ship. It's going to be some stuff. And they admit that the fresh fruits and vegetables have been hard to provide while addressing the food situation. They occasionally run low on certain supplies for brief times of period, but the Abraham Lincoln and all ships in the theater are currently and have adequate supply of food and supplies. That's not what everybody's saying. You know, they have a different spin, but letters that they're receiving from some of the people on the ship, from some of these parents and wives saying it's horrible. Saying conditions are horrible on the USS Lincoln. And to be at sea that long is not good. And that's, you got people at the top at the War Department that don't know what the hell they're doing. Simple as that. Back in my day, back during the Vietnam War in the early 70s, they had it all together. Admiral Elmo Zumwalt, the chief of naval operations, knew what he was doing. He had it together. We had supplies constantly. We didn't stay out too long without going into port. And the Filipinos knew we were coming before we got there. They knew when we were coming back. I don't know how they know all this stuff, but they knew. But still, yeah, things are not great in the military on these aircraft carriers that are over there. Trump trying to flex his muscles and not paying attention to what's going on with the troops. It's horrible. All right, we're going to take a break, and then we'll come back. Joyce, David Whitehead, Sly is back. We'll get to him and others right here on the Lincoln Ware Show, 12:30, The Buzz.
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18: WDBZ, the buzz of Cincinnati, your talk station. What is a lot going on coming out of the White House? You know, Trump signed that executive order that would limit birthright citizenship. And the key word is limit. Limit it to white folks only that's born in the United States.
24: Where are the white women at?
18: That's what that limit means. And if you're white coming from South Africa, you're okay. But if you're black coming from somewhere in Africa, you're not okay. That's what that limit. Limit it to certain people. And they've stopped working on the ballroom. Judge has ordered them to stop working on the ballroom. This new ballroom of his. And yeah, the workers have stopped working. And so now we got, they tore down the East Wing. And now we got half of construction there. He had just screwed everything up. Everything is screwed up. It's just unbelievable. All right, let's go back to Sly. Sly, hopefully you're in a better spot.
25: Yeah, I was on that OnStar. That's how that goes up.
18: Yeah.
25: But I had a question and a comment. The question was, the mother of that 5-year-old whose life was taken, what were the repercussions for her? Did she get?
18: She got like 20 years in jail.
25: Oh, that's not enough.
18: I know. She needs to get the needle just like he's getting.
25: I agree. Yeah. My comment was for the sister that called in earlier. She was mentioning Al Saeed and how they demonize him, calling him a terrorist and things like that. But you got to understand, she's absolutely right when it comes to hypocrisy, because when Republicans run, they run on three things now: Muslim, communism, and they always have to throw in Willie Horton.
18: Yeah. Willie Horton.
25: Absolutely. And I ain't talking about the baseball player either.
18: No. You're talking about the ex-con there. Yeah.
25: Absolutely. But that's how they roll. And I'm kind of glad. You see, on the Republican ticket here for governor of Michigan, also known as Mississippi, we have a black man, John James, that's running for governor. I'm glad he won the nomination, because he's going to get his hands, he's going to get his pants handed back to him.
18: Oh, yeah, of course.
25: This was back in 2022 when he ran, said that if he became governor, he would end Black History Month.
18: Oh, my goodness. Did he actually say that?
25: Yes, he actually said that. You can look that up. That was when he ran in 2022 in an effort to try to unseat Gretchen Whitmer.
18: Oh.
25: But I call Michigan Mississippi because this is the most segregated state in the nation.
18: Oh, worse than Ohio, huh?
25: The national average of hate groups in America is 24. Michigan has 29.
18: Oh.
25: Michigan leads the nation in hate groups. Let's not forget, you want to talk about terrorism, this was the birthplace of Timothy McVeigh, who went all the way over to Oklahoma to blow up a building.
18: Yep.
25: Have a good one.
18: All right. Hey, Sly, good talking to you now. Try to get that song in for you.
25: Thank you.
18: All right. Thanks for your call. 513-749-1230. Lincoln Ware with you. And let's see. Let's go to David Whitehead, who is the president of the local chapter of the NAACP. David Whitehead, what's going on?
26: Hey, Lincoln. Well, a few things. You know, we talk about the war overseas, but, you know, we got a war here.
18: Yes.
26: And the war is going to take us getting together and collectively making sure that everybody's out there working for a better community. And part of that is voting. But the real thing that was really exciting was to see the business owners and the bar owners come together.
18: Yes.
26: And go protest.
18: Yes.
26: Against the ordinance. So that's how they can collectively, and that's how we should be collectively as a community, coming together for a common interest.
18: Yeah, so, and you have to give props to Tierra Powell and Andrew Williams for leading the charge.
26: Yes, no doubt. I did hear your commercial about the blood drive. That is at a critical state for our blood. Most of us are the blood that's short, so we have to be the donors. So we need to make sure that we are participating in these blood donor drives. I just got two other real quick things. So one, we got a day of action tomorrow, which is going to launch and take place at the Holloman Center at 1 o'clock.
18: Mm-hmm.
26: But that'll be right after CPS does their back-to-school event. So we'll have a truck. We'll have the mobile unit down at CPS where you can go and check your registration. And then you can also go up to the Holloman Center and get set up to make sure that you are a valid voter and that your registration is up to date. And last thing, I want to make sure you first to know, and your audience is first to know, Jasmine Crockett will be our keynote speaker this year.
18: Oh, really?
26: Yes, okay. Sir.
18: That's good. Okay.
26: Yeah, so we're doing Truth to Power because we are unapologetic.
18: Yeah, Jasmine Crockett, go ahead.
26: And,
18: all right.
26: Who can we get better than her for being unapologetic about fighting for civil rights?
18: Now, where are you going to have it? Where is it going to be?
26: We're going to be at the Sharonville Convention Center again.
18: Okay.
26: This
18: you might need to go downtown to get a big room. You might need to go downtown to get a bigger room. You got Jasmine Crockett coming.
26: we would like to have that problem. So you know, you can go on our website and get tickets. And if I ever find some money, I'll run some ads. But, you know, money is scarce.
18: Yes. I'll do what I can. I'll do what I can for you.
26: All right. I appreciate it. Thanks, Lincoln.
18: All right. Thanks for your call. All right. President of the local chapter, NAACP, and says Jasmine Crockett is coming to their Freedom Fund dinner. All right. Jasmine Crockett. I got to get my tickets now. I got to hear her. You better believe it. All right. Let's actually, we probably need to take a break before we go to Loud Voice Joyce, because boy, once she gets wound up, it's hard to get her to slow down. Yes, it is. All right. And just to get back to the USS Lincoln, the aircraft carrier out there. And see, when you out like that, tempers get short. And there's probably a lot of black Navy guys on that ship, a lot of white Navy guys on there. And all it's going to take is one person to complain about, we wouldn't be out here this long if it wasn't for Trump. And then one of those MAGA Navy men here. Then you got some problems going on. They're going to be fighting among themselves. They need to get to port. They need to get restocked with food. They need to get the plumbing fixed so that they don't have to shower in cold water. They need to do a lot of things. It's an environment that's ripe for accidents and maybe some violence. I don't know. I hope not. They need to get that ship in the port like right now. All right, let's take a break and we'll come back. 12:30, The Buzz.
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18: 1230 WDBZ, the Buzz of Cincinnati, your talk station, Lincoln Ware with you. And I don't know if the Dukester is there or not.
29: Well,
18: but
29: he tried to call in on the regular line, but I told him it was too much static. So he's going to call in on the, oh no, this might be him right here.
18: Okay. All right. We'll talk to the Dukester. It's Friday. We'll find out what's cooking on today. What's cooking out there at the Dukester?
30: Hey, good morning to you, Lincoln, and happy Friday, Buzz. Listen, that's right. It is Friday, and we're heading into the weekend. You can start your weekend off tonight by coming to the Dukester for a friendly game of cards tonight from 7 until 11. We're playing spades, tonk, bid whiz, checkers, and chess in a friendly atmosphere with plenty of food and BYOB. And while you're there, you can pick up your ticket for the Lincoln Courts West End Reunion. That's coming up Saturday, August the 22nd at the Lake Ridge Hall. Now, don't forget, tonight, it's First Friday. 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So go on out and check out Brother Malcolm and the crew. 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We got those also. Now, my pick for today is our seafood boil, Southern style, and you get to pick two sides to go along with your meal. Have a great weekend, everybody. We'll talk at you later, Lincoln.
18: All right. That's the Dukester right there in the Summit Plaza on Redding Road. Check him out. All right. Let's see. We've got Joyce, Gail, Ken, and Rick Jr. all holding on. Loud voice Joyce, what's going on? How you doing?
11: Hi, Lincoln. How are you doing today?
18: I'm hanging in there.
11: Well, when you were in Vietnam and they were helping with the ship and bringing the food over, Vietnam, the Vietnamese didn't have the type of missile capabilities that Iran has, right?
18: Yes, yes.
11: Yeah, so Donald Trump never worried about Iran blowing up the ship trying to give that ship some food or water or whatever. But, you know, Donald and Pete Hasek aren't running the Army right. I mean, the Department of War. They aren't running it right because Tweet needed this businessman to handle our United States government and the war and the economy. And Donald can't do it all. And he hires people who are ineffective, inefficient, and unqualified for any of the positions that they're in. They are Donald's dumb Trump picks, okay? So Donald has done that. Now, I don't know why Too Sweet won't admit that this dumb businessman hasn't handled it right. Now, everybody else in America is finally awakened to the point that Donald is ineffective. He's an 80-year-old dumb, racist white man, and he's doing what he does, living in the billionaire bubble because he's gotten all the money from cryptocurrency. His kids got cryptocurrency. His sons are invested in war products so that they can get rich and enrich themselves. Nobody's doing anything about the emergency cause. Hardly can even say the word because Donald and the Congress aren't going to do anything. They're going to just let Donald keep enriching himself. Now, there's Too Sweet needs to answer why Donald Trump has interns, and not one of them is black because he doesn't have any DEI picks, which are qualified black people who could fill the position. No intern is black. One staffer in his whole administration is black. He has no diversity and no inclusion and definitely no equity.
18: He's trying to get rid of all that stuff, remember?
11: Yeah, he is getting rid of all of it. And Too Sweet or Too Sugary and Doubler and the rest of the dummies who continue to follow him, we don't know why because they can't. What they can't do is tell us what Donald is doing that's making things better in this country. The gas is back up. What's Too Dummy been talking about in Ponytail? The gas is back up to $4 again, right, Lincoln?
18: Yes, yes, it's going up.
11: Or higher.
18: It's not $4 everywhere yet, but it goes up and down. He says, the war is going to end tomorrow, and it goes down. And he knows it's not going to end, but he's saying that. He's playing with them, and they're falling for everything he says.
11: But no, they don't fall too far because the gas only probably went to $3.60 or something, so it didn't fall too far down. It's not going to go down. We are paying more than Joe Biden's administration ever had us paying. This whole economy is in the toilet. And we all know it, okay? Now, Mississippi, we've been talking about Nolan Wells in Mississippi. The state won't even do anti-lynching laws in Mississippi. But Joe Biden, in 2023, passed the anti-lynching federal law. See, Joe Biden and the Democrats need to tell America what they have done to stop different things, what they have done to help people. They've helped pay off student loans. They've given money. The Democrats are the people who try to help Americans live through different circumstances. And Donald Trump and his administration, just like Meta, has a lawsuit against them because they've been disseminating all type of material that kids can go crazy over. And Donald probably will give Meta a pass on it if they let him because he will do it. Okay, won't he, Lincoln?
18: Of course he will.
11: Yeah, of course he will. So we know, I just can't wait till you talk to some of the Trump mega liquid drinking cyanide poison drinking people. I can't wait to talk to them today to answer the question, what has Donald done to make the economy better for anybody over the 1% of the richest people in the world and himself and his family? If they can answer that and tell us why we should want another Republican to take an office in this country, please tell us, because we do want to hear it, Lincoln. And the last thing, the Q's blew up Cincinnati, and guess what, men? The Q's are very nice men, and guess what they did that some of you Cincinnati men don't do, Lincoln? You want to guess?
18: Tell me. I can't guess. What?
12: They compliment you.
18: Oh, so yeah.
12: Maybe it's because they're from other cities.
18: They did say that. Yes,
12: they did. And men in Cincinnati, even you, Lincoln, look at you and just keep on going and never say you look nice or that's a nice outfit. You men in Cincinnati need a lot of training because I guess somebody hit you on the head with the paper because you don't tell women they look nice. You want to be the Mitch, and you want us to tell you you look nice first.
18: Every time we get ready to go out, I tell Sharon how nice she looks.
12: Well, I'm glad you tell Sharon that because you probably don't tell anybody else they look nice.
18: Well, the next time I see you, Joyce, I'm going to tell you how nice and young you're looking.
12: But that, I don't care about young. How do I look? How do I present myself? When you see me, how did I present myself?
18: Very well. Very well.
12: Thank you. And that's all you need to say is, Joyce, you look very nice. You don't have to say how young because it doesn't matter. I'm
18: old.
12: Well,
18: that helps out a lot. You'd be surprised when you tell them how young they look. That helps out a lot.
12: Well, I'm not Donald Trump. I don't need to hear I'm dashing and all that foolishness. But if I look nice or I act nice or I am presenting myself nice and appropriately for somebody my age, you can say that to people. Women don't expect you to, just because you said something nice, we don't think you're trying to hit on us. It's nice. And when I see men that do look nice, I like to compliment them, except the ones I know that are Mitches and won't say anything to me, but want me to gaga. Oh, look at that. No, not that anymore, Lincoln.
18: All right, Joyce. That's Loud Voice Joyce. And remember that Cincinnati men compliment the women just like the Omegas did. Yes.
29: Well, I don't know where she's been, but women have been complaining when men try to compliment them or speak to them, and they call it harassment nowadays. So
18: a lot
29: of men are avoiding speaking to women because of that, because they don't want to be accused of harassment.
18: Well, maybe in the workplace.
29: No, everywhere. Out and about. Not the workplace. Out and about.
18: Well, you can't get in trouble if you compliment a lady and you're outside the workplace.
29: Well, you can't get fired, but you can still be accused of.
18: Well, I mean, what are they going to do? Just accuse you of it. But, you know.
29: Anyway, Lincoln, they're complaining. So there's no way to argue out of it. If they don't want to be talked to or complimented, we just won't do it.
18: All right. But, I guess men do have a. But the Omegas, they face the same thing, but they still compliment the women. I mean, they have jobs and workplaces, but they still compliment. I will say that, and I did see them do that a lot. I witnessed that they were complimenting women. I did witness that. I did see that, but I hear what you're saying, Terrence Howard.
29: No, you're not.
18: Men are kind of skittish when it comes to that.
29: Hey,
18: is that the right word?
29: If the women don't want. Now, see, you know, Joyce, she's older. She's from the old school. I get what she's saying. That's where she's comes from an era, and I do too, where it was okay to talk to women and speak to women. But nowadays, it's just not the case anymore.
18: Yep, they'll be at HR. He said my perfume smelled good. He said it twice, 2 days in a row. And then you're in trouble. You get a letter. All right. Where am I? I'm coming up on a break. And we'll take a break and we'll come back and take more of your calls. And I'm sure we'll get more of calls from that little exchange there, Terrence Howard. I'm sure there'll be some women coming at you, Terrence. I don't know. Maybe not. Maybe they'll agree with you. But we'll see. Right here. 513-749-1230. 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
18: WDBZ, the buzz of Cincinnati. I don't know why people think just because I ate all my food and I'm greedy. It's unbelievable. Hey, y'all folks are, you are a trip on this YouTube chat. Let me tell you. I tell you, you can't win. You can't win. 513-749-1230. It's Lincoln Ware. It's the weekend. And let's go to Gail. Hey, Gail, how are you?
34: Hey, Lincoln, how you doing?
18: I'm hanging in there. I saw you. I didn't get a chance to speak to you yesterday, but I did see you coming in, and I didn't get a chance to talk.
34: Yeah, I was with my granddaughter looking for her car, so we was on the move. So there's a couple things, but I'm going to get to fly last.
18: Hold on. Did you go to Jeff Weiler?
34: Michigan to another.
18: Hold on. Gail, did you go to Jeff Weiler?
34: I did.
18: Okay, good. Okay, that's all.
34: Yes. It was hot walking around that lot, too.
18: It's a big lot, let me tell you.
34: Oh, my God, yes. So earlier in the week, they were talking about bonnets, and people felt some type of way. Being a high school teacher, and I am a career tech teacher, what used to be known as Voc Ed, okay? Mm-hmm. I came to CPS with 10 years of construction experience. Our goal is to get these kids certified, some internships, and get them working when they leave school. if you come to my room with a bonnet on, number one, they know they can't come in my room with a bonnet on.
18: Right.
34: That's unacceptable.
18: Do they
34: you
18: even
34: have to be ready for
18: can
34: an opportunity.
18: Can they even come to school with a bonnet on? Do they come to school with a bonnet on?
34: Oh, my God, Lincoln.
18: What?
34: Yes.
18: You got to be kidding me.
34: And then the teachers who let them in class make it hard for those of us who don't. They know. They can't even come to my room with their hair all over their head. I have a hairbrush, gel, ponytail holders. Go do something with it. I have companies that call me looking for workers. They want to build a pipeline to have students, you know, because the older workers are aging out.
18: Right.
34: So they need the younger kids to come in. Woodward has some amazing programs. We have more than any school in the district. So if we allow these kids to come in like that, what is that saying? Are we really setting them up for success when they leave us?
18: I tell you. I'm still in shock over they actually come to school with bonnets on.
34: Well, if your mama do it, guess what? You're going to do it.
18: Oh, boy.
34: And as somebody said earlier, I grew up in an era with a mother that you couldn't even go to bed unless you tied your head up. So let alone getting up in the morning looking like a fool. And I tell my students, I said, if y'all ever see me after y'all graduate walking around looking crazy, get me some help because something ain't right.
18: Yeah, yeah.
34: You know, so that's the first thing. Secondly, in October, we get a list of all of our graduates from the class of 2026, and we got to report to the state where they at. What are they doing? Are they in their career tech field? So, again, if we're allowing them to come into class not ready for an opportunity, we're doing ourselves and our school and the district a disservice.
18: Right. I mean, coming into class should be like coming to work.
34: Oh, yeah. They know. I give them the honeymoon period, like the first 2 weeks of school. I call that the honeymoon.
18: Yeah.
34: After Labor Day, it's on. It's on and popping. I don't want to hear it. You heard it before, so let's get it right. And then they get in the career tech department. We have an employability rubric. They get graded on being ready for an opportunity.
18: Yeah.
34: Are you on time? Are you in uniform? How do you communicate?
18: Mm-hmm.
34: There's a lot of stuff that our kids are missing out on.
18: Boy.
34: And we try to make it happen.
18: I believe it. I really believe it. But, man, I tell you, but it's a good thing what you're doing there, preparing them for the workforce because they're not prepared.
34: Preparing them. Yes.
18: Yeah.
34: And even the ones, you've got some that should be in college. And those are the ones you get them ready for that experience. You've got some that are going to leave Woodward with a skilled trade certification. You get them ready for that. And then you got the others who need to go to work. But even with that, we have companies that tell us, hey, don't worry about teaching them the skills. But like the, you know, how to do the job, we'll take care of that.
18: Right. We just want them to come to work on time and know what to do when they get to work, you know how to act.
34: Well, just coming on time and showing up.
18: Yeah.
34: That's a challenge.
18: Yes, yes.
34: And then there was something else. Oh, they were talking about even with graduation. I know you probably remember the proficiency test, the OGT, right?
18: Yes, yes.
34: So now they do a different test. They call it the EOC. But these kids have an alternative pathway to graduate if they can't pass those tests because everybody's not a good test taker.
18: Mm-hmm.
34: And they graduate by earning a career tech certification. They have to earn 12 points.
18: Okay.
34: Each one of the certifications equals a certain amount of points. They get their 12, they're on their way. And they still got to pass their classes, English, math, or whatever they may be taking. But they don't have to be bogged down like the kids have in the past. They 1 point away on the OGT. That's no longer something that these kids have to worry about.
18: Yeah. Yeah, 1 point should not keep a kid from graduating. And then he ends up just going off somewhere and not even graduating. So, yeah, I hear you.
34: Well, they give them summer school, and then they can graduate in August if they miss the May graduation, which is not the same, you know, but you still get your diploma.
18: Right.
34: And then it was something else that was said, and I can't remember right now, because listening that sly. So I grew up in Michigan. He grew up in Detroit. I grew up in Saginaw. Saginaw is 100 miles north of Detroit. I grew up with a large Hispanic population. I don't think I graduated with any whites from kindergarten through 12th grade. I had predominantly black teachers, so we had a great experience.
18: Yeah,
34: I did not face racism till I came to Cincinnati.
18: Well,
34: and he was
18: talking
34: about
18: that the other day.
34: Michigan is not ranked the highest. California and Florida. I wouldn't have looked that up as soon as he said that.
18: Yeah, but you're right. You know, I was talking to the superintendent about black teachers. Pharaoh called in, was talking about black teachers. And you just can't find them nowadays, though. They're hard to find. Black male teachers, anyway.
34: They're like so, when you get them, you just want to keep them. There's just not enough of them. You know, my husband and I, who he's also a teacher, he's history. We've had some of our kids go to school to become teachers, and then some of them, when they went out and did their student teaching, they don't normally put them in black schools. It kind of turned them off because they wanted to be around people who look like them.
18: Right.
34: So the colleges got to do a better job of when these kids are going out to do their student teaching, ask them, what environment do you want to be in?
18: Right.
34: Yeah. You know, and then that's where you should send them, because that's, they want to give back to where they came from.
18: Yeah, yeah.
34: So, yeah, it's not a lot of them, but the ones that are out there, I mean, I'm always trying to recruit, and I do have a student that graduated 2 years ago. He's on pace to be a teacher. He wants to be a math teacher, and he's also getting the opportunity. He's student taught at Woodward. Now, I believe last year he was over at Withrow, and he's having an amazing time doing it.
18: Well, I remember
34: so
18: you brought
34: them in
18: some,
34: the right environment.
18: Gail, you brought some students down to the station that got scholarships from Woodward to UC. What happened to those students? Did they finally graduate?
34: Yes, Lincoln, and they're doing amazing. One's with Messer Construction Management. He's running like multi-million dollar projects in Columbus. The other one is with Honda. He's an engineer. And I forgot what aspect and car he's creating and designing things for. The other young lady, she just got her master's in neurological science or something, but she's getting ready to go to medical school. The third young man,
18: he's students from Woodward High
34: School,
18: right here.
34: Three are from Woodward. One was from Hughes, the cybersecurity guy. And I've got another group that's coming in, Woodward grads, that'll be talking to my current ninth. I teach ninth and 12th grade. So they'll be talking to them about college and opportunities and stuff, and they're from Woodward. So, yeah, we do a good job. You know, people want to put the negative stuff. This will be my 23rd year teaching at Woodward. 23 for me, 24 for my husband.
18: All right. Well, that's good to hear, Gail. It's good to talk to people right there in the heat of things right there. You face it every day and you see what's happening at the schools, but there's a lot of talent over at Woodward. You just got to bring it out.
34: Got to bring it out. And then we got to be more with promoting it, you know, letting the community know about what's going on and what our kids are doing. And I know people talk about visiting the school. Yes, come visit. I have an open door policy. So if you ever want to come in and see what's going on, come up to Woodward. Tell them you're there to see Mrs. Irvin. Even if I don't know you coming, I teach every day, so I don't have to get ready for you. I stay ready.
18: Yes.
34: And come on up to my room and see what's going on.
18: All right, Gail. Good talking to you. All right.
34: All right. Take care.
18: All right. That's Gail from Woodward. And she's a teacher up there. Her husband teaches up there also. And, yeah, she brought some kids down from Woodward that got scholarships to UC probably maybe 5 years ago or so. I can't remember how long ago it was, but it's glad to hear that they're doing great. They went on to UC, got the scholarship. They went on to UC, graduated, and they're doing great. And those are the stories that you always like to hear right here on the Lincoln Ware Show. All right, we've got news coming up. I promise you we'll get to you who are on hold. Just hold on. Let me take a quick break, and then we'll come back. 12:30, The Buzz.
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0: DBZ, the Buzz of Cincinnati, your talk station. Gail said her husband teaches history over there, and maybe he needs to talk to Pharaoh. Pharaoh needs to talk to him about history, you know. And, you know, Gail's husband is teaching history. Come on, Pharaoh, get that room over there at the Recreation Center and teach your African history. Yeah. All right. And I'm thinking Gail still might be involved in track over at Woodward. I'm not sure. All right. 513-749-1230. I know I'll be at Hayes, next week when school starts. I'll be there the first day of school with the superintendent. What day is it? The 15th? What is the first day of Cincinnati Public School? I need to know that. I need to know what day I'm supposed to show up at 7:30 at Hayes Elementary. Hey, it's elementary, still an elementary school, I guess. Yeah. So, what is the first day of school? I think it's the 15th. Somebody said it's the 19th. Okay. I need to get more than one person telling me that date. I don't know. Gail, let me know what date is the first day of school. I need to make sure. I don't want to show up at Hayes at 7:30 and I'm the only one there. Okay, I see the 19th. Okay, I see the 19th again. Okay. All right, so it's the 19th. There we go. So I'll be there on the 19th with the superintendent, as we've been doing for the past few years, welcoming the students in on the first day of school. Yes. First day of school, August 19th. I will be right there, front and center at 7:30. Woo! That's kind of tough, but I'll be there. I'm Marine ready. If I get there at 7:30 on time, I'm late. Yeah. If you're a Marine, when you show up on time, you're late. You got to be there a little early. All right. Let me see who's holding on here. Let's see. Where am I? Let's go. I think Ken is up next. Ken, Rick Jr., Cecil Thomas, and the Deer. Ken, how you doing today?
1: All right, Lincoln Ware, the man of power.
0: What's going on, Ken Anderson?
1: All right. You know, I heard Too Sweet on yesterday, and it just got to me. There's a couple of things I did want to bring up. First of all, the state Republican Party did not give us a real primary. They told the other candidates that wanted to run not to run because they had already said that they were going to go with Vivek. And so we did not even get a real primary. So they just messed over the Republican voters. So I don't know how Too Sweet feels about that. He also talks about the stock market and how everything's going. But I wonder if he would think that investing retirement funds into cryptocurrency and Bitcoin was a wise investment. When you get close to retirement, you want more safe investments, more like bonds, things like that. So that's a big problem. Another thing, Vivek is all in for these data centers, which uses massive amounts of water and then agriculture land, which could be better used for agriculture to grow food. Then Vivek wants to close colleges and universities through consolidation. Central State University is on his list. He wants to close Central State.
0: Yeah.
1: And when he was confronted with that, naturally he backed off of that, but that's on his list. If they tell you how they are, then believe them. The other thing, he wants to end Medicare. He claims that that was a mistake. So there's so many reasons for good Republicans to skip over
0: Ramaswamy. Right, and he says stuff, and then he sees how people react to it, and he backtracks.
1: Yes, yes. Yeah, just, I guess, Taco 2. So anyway, if anyone wants to know about him, just do a Google search, Vivek Ramaswamy scandals. You'll see about his drug dealing or accused drug dealer, security chief, who later on was fired.
0: Yeah.
1: But you'll find out that he's being sued for age discrimination within his own company. So apparently he doesn't really take too kindly to elderly. people. So all of my elderly Republicans, you need to look at this guy. And then the police unions that are supporting him, realize this is a guy that wants to take your retirement fund and convert that over into Bitcoin right. and cryptocurrency.
0: Right. Unbelievable.
1: I think that once people take a real good look at him, they will pass over Vivek. And there should be a group called Republicans saying no Ramaswamy.
0: All right.
1: I just wanted to get that out there, and hopefully Too Sweet will do his due diligence, and he will make a wise decision and skip over Ramaswamy or vote for Amy Acton as well.
0: If Too Sweet has been brainwashed already, it's too late to change him now.
1: Well, hopefully we'll
0: between
1: get some
0: now and November 3rd, I don't think that's enough time to change his mind.
1: Well, if he wants to see his retirement funds go into cryptocurrency and see it disappear like a magician, then I guess or like Pharaoh's money in his bedroom, I guess he'll make a different decision.

0: world is going crazy. Let's go to Cecil Thomas. Cecil Thomas, how you doing today?
1: I'm fine, Ligon. I'm on speaker. Can you hear me well?
0: I hear you loud and clear.
1: All right. Well, first of all, I want everybody to... Oh, let me... That conversation you had with Joyce. I want Joyce and anybody else out there... You know, I grew up in a... I was a sheltered kid. So I didn't understand what it mean if you rub ice on somebody's arm. If a woman... What does that mean if the woman walks up to you and rub ice on your arm? If any of the women out there can tell me what that means.
0: Oh, that's right. You did tell me about some woman did that to you. I guess you wanted to see how hot you were if the ice was going to melt. I don't know.
1: All right. Well, I was just wondering.
0: She was probably flirting with you if she rubbed ice on your arm. That's a real flirt right there.
1: Well, I'm sorry. I was sheltered. I was a sheltered kid.
0: You didn't even play on that. You didn't even care any further. You didn't know what the hell was going on, huh? You have been sheltered.
1: Being in the suburbs of Alabama.
0: Oh, boy. You're just like Terrence Howard from Alabama. You've been sheltered all your life.
2: You're such a punk.
1: Well, okay. Now, the other thing is... I want everybody to know that the bus to D.C., National Action Network is sponsoring. We've got two buses so far, and we're still taking names because we believe that if we get another, we can fill maybe three buses. So okay. I want everybody, if you're interested, if we get enough to fill the third bus, we'll reach out.
0: Well, give that phone number out very slow and clear. Give that number out very slow and give it out twice, Cecil, because we'll be bombarded with calls. What was that number? So give it out twice. Give it slow each time. Go ahead.
1: 513-310-0678. 310-0678. And the last time, 513-310-0678, and you can call that number, and we'll take your name. We can't guarantee you'll be able to go, but if we get enough calls, we can fill a third bus. We can convince the National to sponsor a third bus.
0: This is a free bus. It's free.
1: It's free. I'm telling you, they're gonna go up and turn around, and come back.
0: Right.
1: They're gonna leave. It's on the Saturday, the 28th, so they're going to leave Friday in the late evening, probably around 10 or 11 o'clock in the evening, up at Word of Deliverance. That's where the buses are going to meet. And we're going to go up, they're going to go up and drive back after the event's over, which will probably be around 5 or 6 in the evening on Saturday, and then they're going to load up and come on back. And so it's free.
0: Now, all right, that's a long... And so if you're not in the best of health, I wouldn't try to do this trip if I were you. You know what I mean? You got to be in decent shape to do a trip like that. That's not an easy trip to do.
1: You can't have a bad back. You don't want, if you got blood and your circulation's through your legs, whatever, that's problematic. You don't want to sit for those hours. I think it's like they're going to have stops on the way so you can stretch your legs and stuff.
0: Of course, yeah.
1: And we do also, I had to check with the bus company, they do provide for, say, these folks that got the little electric wheelchair, it's like what you see in the grocery store they ride around in.
0: Yes, yes.
1: Okay, they do have space to accommodate that underneath on the bus. Not, maybe somebody might want to go that can't do a lot of walking and they need that chair.
0: Well, see, they're going to a march, so if you have to have one of those, I would probably pass this trip up. You know what I mean?
1: Might be a good idea, but somebody called us and asked about that, and I had to call the company to find out.
0: Yes.
1: But anyway, one last question. Two things. I don't play the Powerball very often, but every now and then I don't need $5 million. I want the big money. Even that's crazy.
0: Yes.
1: Do we know of any African American fast quick market or whatever where I can buy the Powerball without having to give it to some of the other coaches. I left Rev if I

0: win the Powerball, the seller of that ticket also gets a percentage. And if you're, if there's a business out there that's African American, I'd like to see that if I won.
1: You know that's a good you make a good point there. I don't know of any African American businesses that has the lottery. You're right. They're all Arab or Indian or somebody else that owns these gas stations. But that's a good point. I don't know. I'm sure there's some out there. I just don't know of which ones have the lottery. I mean, that's a good question, Cecil.
0: If somebody out there knows, please, I'll drive 10, 15 miles, wherever I got to go, to get that to you. Because that's a huge amount of money that would circulate back into the hands of the black community if we were able to win that Powerball, which I know I'm going to win, but I won't tell y'all.
1: You'll be able to campaign your fund for a senator or something. I don't know.
0: Well, I don't want everybody calling me, man. Can you help me out? Look here, man. I got to. No, man.
1: It would be good to keep it a secret if you did win.
0: Yeah. Now, the last thing is, remember I told you I was going to mention about how WCIN helped was the reason I'm on the police force. I got on the police force.
1: You know what? Jay Raj has a gas station. I forgot. Right there at Winton Road and North Bend, BP station, I think.
0: Winton and North Bend. Okay, I'm going there.
1: I don't know if he has a lottery, but I know he has a gas station, and 9 times out of 10, gas stations have lottery. So I don't know. You can check. But
0: yeah, if anybody that knows, remains please to be come seen. Let us know. But last thing is that I was going to tell you about WCIN and what they did for me while you were a part of WCIN. When I graduated from high school, I wanted to go to college, didn't have the money. So I got a job at Duke Energy Company, where CG&E back then, and I was mopping floors one night, that big front lobby on 4th Street. I was a janitor. They gave me this nice title, building serviceman. So then I'm mopping the floor, and I feel somebody standing behind me. And he put his hand on my shoulder, and as I turned, he smiled and said, "Son, you got a future here." And you know that those songs about beware. I think it's the Temptations that say beware of the pat on the back.
1: Smiling faces.
0: Hold you back.
1: That was OJ's. Faces.
0: All that came into my head because I didn't want no future mopping floors. So I said, "Lord, please figure out me a way to get out of here." And a commercial came on WCIN. I had a little transistor radio. WCIN, get a free college education. Join the Cincinnati Police Cadet Program. And that's when I went down and signed up. So if you were the one on there at the time, I don't know who it was that played that commercial, but yet and still.
1: What year was it?
0: Oh, 72. 1972.
1: It wasn't me. I was over there in the South Pacific on the USS Midway. It may have been Jimmy Wonder or somebody. Jimmy Wonder.
0: All right. Well, maybe it was Jimmy Wonder or somebody. But yet and still, that's how I ended up on the police force. And 27 years later, and it was the rest was history. But I wanted to get that out there just to let folks know that, our radio station, The Buzz, is carrying out the same kind of information to the black community that was being shared way back then. And that's why you all are so critically important to the African-American community. And we got to support you 110%.
1: All right, Cecil.
0: All
1: thanks
0: right,
1: for your
0: man,
1: call. Give that number once again.
0: 513. Everybody know the area code. 310-0678. 0678. That's easy to remember.
1: All right, Cecil. Thanks for your call.
0: All right. Appreciate you.
1: All right. Let's take a break, and then we'll come back. 513-749-1230. What an easy number to remember. Huh? If you want to jump on board, Cecil's line is available. The Lincoln Ware Show, 1230, The Buzz.
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1: WDBZ. We are the Buzz of Cincinnati. Your talk station. Lincoln Ware with you. It's Friday. Yes, it is. And, what's a lot of rain this weekend, they're saying. Hopefully we can get the walking club in tomorrow. I think we'll be able to get it in tomorrow morning. We start walking at 8:30. And, as always, you know, pay attention to the weather. You know, sometimes it could be raining where you live. On the other, in another community, and sunshining, over there at Winton Woods. So I don't know. Winton Woods tomorrow morning, 8:30, Lincoln Ware Walking Club. Be there or be square. Oh yeah. All right. Let's, move along. I think Nadir was up. Nadir, how are you?
11: Lincoln Ware.
1: What's going on, Nadir?
11: Everything is great in my life. You know, saying praise be the creator. I apologize for the technical difficulty. I was in Rwanda at the time and had a little technical difficulty. So
1: yes, yes. Where are you now? You're back in the States now? You're back in the States?
11: Yeah, I'm back visiting for a minute. Yeah, I'll be here just for a little while. two things. First thing, I've been saying this for several years, and I'm glad Gil came on and gave this great information about the students at Woolworth. One of the challenges I think CPS has is the marketing challenge. They don't market well, like Gil was presenting, even she said it. It's, you got to market the successful things that take place with our youth. We market more about negativity and drama and craziness. But there's a lot of great youth who are out in our communities that are doing great things.
1: Yes.
11: That come from CPS, but it doesn't get marketed very
1: right.
11: well. So. Those who are listening, work at CPS, I really need to pump and push more of the marketing and the benefits of going to certain schools. Now, here's the other part. The main problem with schools is parents. So the bonnets, you know, you got young ladies who come to school with nightgowns on. Bringing
1: I can't believe
11: kids
1: they come to school with a bonnet. I'm still reeling over that. I never imagined a kid going to school with a bonnet.
11: Lincoln, what? You know, I've been working in schools. I done tell you, I done been in schools where parents come to school and they got on tights so thin you could see their thong. Like literally. Like it's the parents. The issue with schools is parents. It ain't the kids. Overall, it's the parenting. So you got children that's coming to school with, I mean, I can take you to three schools when school starts. I guarantee you, we're going to see mamas half naked. We're going to see parents. They come into school, they got so much weed on them, me and you both will get high just off their skin.
1: I wonder, am I going to see any bonnets on the 19th over at Hayes when those kids come to school?
11: Well,
1: I don't know.
11: You know, probably the first day everybody going to be in their back. but wait about 2-3 months, you're going to be seeing bonnets.
1: I'm talking about the parents. Will they bring
11: the parents,
1: kids
11: Lincoln,
1: to
11: I'm
1: the bonnets?
11: You have school go along, you're going to see bonnets? Because there needs to be rules, like you can't come in my building with that on.
1: Yeah.
11: But we still have to tell adults how to properly dress. But unfortunately, we do. So what happens is, if I'm a child and I see my mama going to school half naked, then I think that's the way it should be. Or I see my parents, you know, coming, they going to school, they smoking weed all the way, they, you know, bring the child to school. I mean, the behaviors of a child come from parents. So parents have to become more intentional. And you can't be intentional now. You should have been intentional at the time that the child was in the womb. You know what I'm saying? We got to get parents to become more intentional. We really need parenting classes for a lot of these people that's having children these days. All right? So, it's true. People, they come in bonnets. They come in nightgowns and pajamas to school. Grown people to drop their kids off. Nigga, where? It's crazy. Right? So then when you have a kid that's acting a fool, I do go look for the person who's raising them. So, second thing. I was going to ask you this question. The child that got murdered, the 7-year-old, was the child a foster child?
1: No, I think one of those three women was his biological mother.
11: Oh, wow. Okay.
1: That's what I'm thinking, yes.
11: So chances are they probably was on drugs.
1: Kind of looked like it could have been. You might be right about that. They look mighty strange.
11: And then the last thing, I'm gonna probably be taking some folk over to the continent this, you know, between 26 and 27. So if people are interested in coming to the motherland, you know, you can reach out. I'm easy. I'm not that very difficult to find. You know what I mean? And wow. I had a wonderful time in Rwanda.
1: I would love for the Pharaoh to take you up on that. I would love for the Pharaoh to take you up on that and go over there with you. What, you going to have an itinerary, a trip? You got?
11: Oh, yeah. When I put it together, it's a whole itinerary. It ain't just no willy-nilly. Like, I'm professional.
1: Well, Pharaoh can cash in some of those gold coins, and he'll be good to go.
11: Well, Pharaoh will probably be a big person to go with because, you know, he got a lot of knowledge about Africa.
1: Right. And that's why he needs to go. He needs
11: Pharaoh.
1: To go. I want him to go to Africa since he knows so much about it. He's never been.
11: You kid?
1: No.
11: Well, you said sponsor him. You're a rich man. Sponsor Pharaoh to Africa.
1: He's got the gold coins. I don't have gold coins. Are you kidding me? I don't walk around with $5,000 in my pocket every day.
11: Well, Pharaoh, if you're listening, come on. I'm inviting you. Come on to the motherland. I'm actually going, God willing, if everything go right, Lincoln, I'm going to get a chance to go to Burkina Faso, and I'm going to go to Benin for the Voodoom Festival. For the real African spirituality.
1: Oh, boy.
11: Get neck with that, yeah.
1: All right. I was watching the African on the girl that does the Afro beats. Her name is something. Stars. Her last name is Stars. She was on the Today Show today, and she's pretty good. Pretty good.
11: Oh, yeah. Afro beat is getting big. We even got an Afro beat artist in our city, you know, Paris Hill Jr. You know, he do a little bit of Afro beat in some of his songs, so.
1: They play that on the Wiz. They play some of those Afro beats on the Wiz.
11: Yeah, Afro beat is popular. You know, it's connected with us. So, it's growing. It's a big thing. So, Lincoln, thanks, man. But, like I said, as it relates to the parents and kids in these schools, you should not be coming to school half-naked. Wake up, wash your body, brush your teeth. Even if you ain't going to do that, put on some sweats. But they come to school half-naked in bonnets, man. It don't make sense. And it's our community. Like,
1: now, somebody tell me,
11: community dressing like that.
1: Somebody wanted me to ask you, do you see bonnets in Africa?
11: No. Let me tell you something. I'm glad that question came. Let me tell you something. I was at a school in Rwanda where these are 7th, 8th graders learning about robotics. A lot of them want to be air pilots. We had a whole program where they was just focusing on being a pilot. Working for air, you know, working at airport engineering. Nah, there ain't nobody coming to school with no bonnets on in the motherland. They ain't going for that.
1: And when they go to school, there's no foolishness going on. They are there to learn. They sit up there,
11: even in some of the most economically challenged environments in the motherland. When it comes to school, these folks are serious about education.
1: I've seen that for myself over there. You're right.
11: They serious. They ain't nobody coming to school with no bonnet on, and most of the students, they wear uniforms, so they got their uniforms in. And I'm going to tell you, some of these kids economically are challenged, and they walking miles to school, but they washing their clothes by hand. But when it comes to education, they serious about education. They trying to achieve something. And that's another thing for our African-American parents. I want to say this, and you know, we have to begin directing our children in the sciences, in the engineering, in a high-level, studies. See, when you look at these international students, they're not studying small-level education. They're studying high-level education, engineering, science, mathematics. You know, they studying these things. So when we look up, like when you call for, you could be calling, getting your cell phone check. You're checking your cell phone situation. It's somebody in India, but they're engineer.
1: Yeah.
11: You know, they're physicists. You know, we got to get our direct our kids to focus on things on a higher level. Not just the basic stuff. You know what I mean?
1: I got you, Nadir. I got to run. Hey, thanks for your call. All right, that's Nadir. And I'll tell you, the most popular thing you can give those kids in Africa, when we went over to Africa, the thing that they wanted most was paper and pens. Yeah. notebook, pads, paper, anything that had to do with classroom, that was the most popular thing those kids wanted. I mean, they were following the bus, jumping, trying to get up to the window to get what we were handing them out. It's crazy. They were looking for anything educational. That's what they wanted over in Africa. All right, 513-749-1230. It looks like Twin is up. I need to take a break before we go to Twin. We got Twin, Too Sweet, Stefan, and Rick Jr. all coming up right here on the Lincoln Ware Show, 1230 The Buzz.
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0: are the Buzz of Cincinnati, your talk station. Lincoln Ware with you till 1 o'clock. And let's see, we've got Twin on the line. Twin, how you doing today?
1: What's up, OG? You baptized.
0: What's going on,
1: player?
0: What's happening, player?
1: Yeah. You baptized that plate this morning, huh? Sharon here will tell you, Miss Sharon will tell you to slow down.
0: See, I automatically, since Marine Corps boot camp, it's been instilled in my head to automatically eat fast. I don't care where I'm at, I eat fast. I'm always the first one finished.
1: I know, I understand. man, that was a good play, Unc. I was jealous. I was like, Lord, have mercy. Yeah, but you did the thing, man. You did the thug to me. You know? Yeah. Hey, I don't know what Joyce be talking about. I don't understand what she's talking about. And she been doing it since I've been calling, listening to her for the last 10 to 15 years. And, man, she's a hater. Man, Lincoln, check this out, man. Check D. When you see a woman, man, like Terrence, I agree with. Most of the women, oh, you sexually harass me or you do this, you do that. The base and the mathematics of the game is make eye contact and give a wink or not and let them know, hey, you fine. You fine.
0: So that's how you let them know. That's how you compliment them. That's how you compliment them. Just give them a wink and a nod.
1: Because you know you got some women come out to the grocery store with the bonnets or the scars and all that. Probably hard day at work or something like that. Or just going through emotional fix or they on a monthly cycle, something like that. But you just give them a nod or something like that because they go come at, why you saying all that?
0: Hold on a sec. Hold on. Now, to me, a wink and a nod, if you do that to a woman, she's thinking you're trying to hit on them. But can't you compliment them without them thinking you're trying to hit on them?
1: We're in a new dimension, man. We're in a new society. Because some women like that, on a player point of view, some women like that and everything because you look at it like this. You give him a wink and nod, they ain't got to call no sexual harassment. Well, he just this, he this, and all that. You just give him a wink and nod. Once you make eye contact with him, and they know you engage with him, they know you like, oh, he digging me. That's how you get your jump off. And then that's how you, hey, you need these bananas? You need these apples? What you need? You need this meat or something like that? Then, you know, of course. And everything, like I was in a liquor store bouncing liquor for somebody else, and the lady was flirting and everything. I said, you just want something to drink, don't you? And so I said, oh, bad. She said, ooh, what's your name? Twin, baby. And I bought it for her. And I was in College Hill and everything. And she called me, ooh, baby, I like you. And they said, hey, never had nobody did nothing like this in a long time. I said, baby, it's kind of sort of hard and everything. And you know, that's me, man. I'm a flirt. Regardless of anything.
0: You're a player from the Himalaya.
1: Any woman I be with, I'll tell you, baby, I'm a flirter and stuff. Because I'm like, man, some women, man, they go through it and they and be down and out. Man, I like lift their spirit up, man. I don't mean no harm and everything. It is what it is. But George don't know what she talking about. Trump got like 3 or 4 people in his cab as black folk. So I don't know where she get that from.
0: I only saw one black person in his cabinet.
1: You got shorty. You got young lady Miss Johnson that does the pardon and all that for Trump, and you got the general that the black lady that he hired what 2 years ago, a year maybe as a general. I forgot her name, Link.
0: I only see one black head in there. Every
1: I know
0: time
1: Scott Turner has hood
0: cabinet,
1: and stuff. I know that
0: meetings.
1: Yeah, Scott Turner hoods and all that. But if you look at it, though, but he got it like 3 or 4. And now I don't know what she talking. So, Joyce, I'm just saying, people get acknowledged around here, women and all that. I don't know where you get that from. Your schedule probably a 9 or 8 or something like that. But if after dark, hey, that's the jump off, baby. That's the jump off. So I don't know where you get that from. And, you know, Twin hit these streets, Lincoln, and I know what's going on. And that thing, and I'm a flirt. I flirt just like, you know, just like I was just telling you and all that. Lincoln, let me close with this, man. Let me close with this. Sad,
0: okay,
1: man. 7-year-old.
0: Mate.
1: 3 white folks and stuff I saw. The baby pod was white and all that. It's a sad situation, man. I don't know what, you know, inspired about that. whatever the case may be, man. But it's a sad situation. You know, twin love the kid and all that, you did.
0: Yeah,
1: and Pharaoh,
0: yeah.
1: If you got $10,000 in gold coin, you can pay your way to go get a DVR, VCR, DVD, whatever the case may be, man. You ain't never been to Africa and all that. And I can't take you serious, player. Because, Lincoln, remember when we was shorties and stuff, and we come back, tell me what you did over the summer. Our either librarian or school teachers tell us and everything, they've been to Africa. They've been to Asia, China. They'll come back and say, hey, I visited this. He can't even say he's been nowhere. Use local,
0: why he's
1: player.
0: Never gone to Africa, I don't know. I don't
1: that's
0: know, but he'll tell you there's people that study the moon. They've never been to the moon. He said, but they know everything you need to know about the moon. That's what he'll tell you.
1: No, you try to embed it yourself in going to these schools and all that, and people don't, I'm not taking you serious. You got $10,000 in a gold coin, and you can't get a VCR to go to there? Something wrong with you, player.
0: You mean a visa? You mean a visa?
1: A VCR? VCR, he said. That's what he said yesterday.
0: Oh, he said he's got,
1: right?
0: Oh, you mean for the Recreation Commission?
1: Of course. He got all that money, man. Why he pump faking out here? He got all that money, man. Come on, Pharaoh.
0: Don't
1: do that.
0: All
1: I can't take you serious. If you ain't never been to Africa, nothing like that, Link.
0: Yeah.
1: I don't know, man. Be safe, Link. Have a good weekend, you people in the chat, man.
0: Pharaoh, thanks for your call.
1: I ain't Pharaoh. I'm twin, man.
0: I mean, twin.
1: The real twin.
0: You just talking about Pharaoh. Okay.
1: I'm with the brain.
2: About this more.
0: Okay, player.
1: I love, man.
0: Thanks for your call. Unbelievable. So twin says, just wink your eye. Give them the nod and wink the eye. That's like complimenting them. Instead of just saying, you look nice today. I like that dress. I like your hair. They really like it when you compliment the hair. Oh, yeah. I think that goes a lot farther than a wink and a nod, twin.
3: No bread, no water, just meat.
0: He says he winks and nods and says, you need some bananas? You need some bread?
3: He's hooking him up with free groceries. Man, twin, you are the man, I tell
0: you. And if you're in the liquor store, he'll buy you a bottle.
3: There you go, twin. He's got the game unlocked, man.
0: Guaranteed to get a phone call. He got a phone call from the liquor store. So
3: he's offering them free food.
0: Oh, boy. Unbelievable. I think they would rather, I don't know, they might like the free stuff better than just the compliment. So he might be on to something. I don't know. Unbelievable. Let's move along. Let's take a break, and then we'll come back. The Lincoln Ware Show, 1230, The Buzz.
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17: Hello.
16: Oh, gee. Oh, boy.
18: Apparently, you don't know anything about modern technology, Mr. Ware. What is going on with you, buddy?
16: I thought that phone, you know, we have a landline. I wanted the last
18: What's
16: few
18: that?
16: People with a landline, and I didn't know it was plugged up there.
18: I haven't had a landline in 20 years.
16: I know.
18: Or so.
16: I just can't get rid of it. I don't know why. I guess I'm gonna have to wait till they just come take it. You know what I mean?
18: They're reliable. They're reliable.
16: I know it.
18: You know?
16: I know when the power's out and my battery's down on the phone, I can't charge it up. Guess what? I've got this landline that works, and of course we got the handset that you stick the thing in. If the power's out, that's out. We got the regular phone that you don't need power. You just plug into the wall. That's how far back we go. Yeah. It's like the little buttons, you know, the little princess phone. Yeah.
18: So princess phone. What is
16: that? Well, you know, Sharon had a little princess phone. You know what? You don't know what a princess phone is?
18: I'm a king. I don't know anything about a princess.
16: Yeah, yeah. But anyway, those phones are still around. And yeah, I can't get rid of my landline for some reason. But I hear they're doing away with them all over the country. So it'll be a thing of the past one of these days. One of these days, there will be no more landlines. And then what'll happen when the grid goes down? Brother Leroy has been warning us about the grid. And it's going to come one day where it's going down. Look at Cuba. Look at the shape there. And forget about Cuba. What about Puerto Rico? They're out of water. They have to ration water in Puerto Rico. Global warming has caused a major drought in Puerto Rico, and they're rationing water. They get these big water trucks pulling up to the communities, and people running out there with barrels and buckets and all kind of stuff, getting water every 2 or 3 days. Can you imagine what they're going through down there? I've heard of rationing gas. But when you have to ration water, that's a whole nother thing. Unbelievable. The world, some people say the world is coming to an end. I don't know. I just don't know. All right, let's go to, I think it's Too Sweet. Too Sweet, how are you?
3: Hey, Lincoln, you got a term when you say mustard, you got to catch up.
16: Yes.
3: Well, Lincoln, you was acting like you don't understand how Ramaswamy will move his business when businesses do it all the time. They look for better opportunity. That's why
16: you don't campaign on telling people you're going to bring business
3: but
16: to the state where you took your business out.
3: Right now, you leave, right? I mean, that's why Elon Musk has left California. They're going to Texas. They're going to the South. They're going to Florida. Same way the companies are banned in New York because the situations are just not conducive for them right now. Companies do it all the time, Lincoln. Right?
16: Not when you're campaigning. Not when you're campaigning on you bringing businesses to the state and then you're shipping yours out.
3: Yeah,
16: that's being a hypocrite. You're being a hypocrite.
3: Where are U.S. playing cards had a humble beginnings, Lincoln? What city?
16: Say what now?
3: What city that U.S. playing cards have its humble beginnings?
16: Cincinnati.
3: All right, where are they at now? Where are they at now? Where they moved?
16: I have no idea. Where are they now? Where are they now? They're not in Norwood anymore.
3: It happens all the time, dude. Companies leave all the time seeking a better opportunity, be it taxes or some other kind of incentive.
16: So,
3: you have your mayor trying to recoup companies from other states. It happens all the time.
16: Too Sweet, but still, you don't tell us how great a state this is to bring it to do business in, and you move yours out. And you don't even talk about bringing it back.
3: Doing a good job lowering companies here because it's not conducive. Why wouldn't you leave?
16: If he says, I'm going to bring my company back to Ohio, then I would respect him more.
3: You don't know if he's not, if he gets
16: If
3: in
16: he
3: there.
16: Was, he would
3: you
16: have said so. If he was, he would have said so by now. Give me a break.
3: He has to get in there, and he has to get those GOP guys up there to go along with change and make some changes for him. For
16: no,
3: to happen.
16: Please. If I'm running for the governor, I'll say, if I'm elected governor, I promise the first order of business is for me to bring my business back here to Ohio. So what?
3: Why did the Cincinnati Royals leave Cincinnati?
16: They didn't have any fans, I guess. They couldn't support the team. The fans wouldn't support the team. That's different than having a business.
3: You're mentioning about Portland trying to get out of Portland.
16: Okay, stop riding on Ramaswamy's jock strap, Too Sweet.
3: That's pretty good, Link. Hey, Link, and my favorite series was Count Chocolate.
16: So what now?
3: My favorite series from a couple of weeks ago was Count Chocolate.
16: Okay.
3: You know, brothers love chocolate, you know what I mean?
16: I'm a Raisin Bran, a Cheerio man.
3: Yeah, especially with some bananas, right?
16: Yes, of course.
17: Boring!
3: Mr. T will get you with that boy all the time, won't he? But, Rick, you just gotta catch up, dude.
16: All right, Too Sweet. Thanks for your call. I got to catch up with you running, hanging on his jock strap, I guess. Unbelievable. He's making excuses. Okay, if I took my business out of Ohio, then all of a sudden, oh, I'm going to run for governor. I'm going to bring big business back here. I'm going to say, hey, I'm bringing my business back to Ohio. It's going to be such a great state to do business in. Have we heard that once from Ramaswamy? Hell to the nah. And we won't hear it either. We'll never hear it. All right, who's next in line here? Let's go to Stefan and Rick Jr., Al and Lindsay. Stefan?
17: Hey, Brother Link, you said America's in what? Danger, you said? A famine and all that, right?
16: I said global warming down in Puerto Rico. They're rationing water out. The reservoir is dry. Right. They're going right through some hard times down in Puerto Rico.
17: But you know why America is doing okay right now? Because God spared us, man. We the slave descendants, brother. He's blessing us, man.
16: What?
17: See, America would have been messed all up, brother. Been
16: everybody, up, brother. Wait. So, wait, say that over again, because it made no sense at all.
17: It made a whole bunch of sense. We slave descendants, right?
16: Yeah.
17: God is shining his light on us, brother. We just got to get our minds right so we can get in order, brother. And the great things that come to us, brother. That's why America ain't been, you know, to war and all this other stuff. God got his light on us, brother. Trust me.
16: That's why America hasn't been to war. What are you talking about? America's in a war now.
17: I'm saying hypothetically, Lincoln. If God didn't bless the descendants, Lincoln, it'd have been chaos in this world, brother.
16: No, it is chaos in this world.
17: But it ain't reaching us, brother.
16: Yes, it is. So where have you been? It's reaching us. Black folks have it harder than they've ever had it before. So what are you talking about?
17: Some make it hard on themselves because they don't understand the spirit of Most High God, brother.
16: Oh,
17: you know
16: boy.
17: What I mean? But anyway, right. Lincoln, yesterday we had a meeting yesterday, the business meeting yesterday, and up at the mortar, which yeah. Michelle Kearney was talking
16: yes.
17: about. And the business owners having problems, Brother Lincoln. Big problems. Money getting mistreated.
16: Yeah.
17: One lady said in there, she's trying to get into a business. They had her trying to sign a 72-page lease. 72 pages,
16: jeez.
17: Brother, the lease.
16: Boy.
17: She said, why we ain't getting treated like how Finley Market getting treated?
16: Yeah.
17: You know what I mean?
16: Yeah.
17: And then, so it's sad. So the next meeting is for the bar owners Monday at the... African-American Chamber upstairs at 4 o'clock Monday.
16: Okay.
17: About
16: all right.
17: chronic nuisance. So,
16: Stefan,
17: all right.
16: Stefan, I'm out of time. Right. Lindsay, is Lindsay still there? I wanted to yell at him for a second. Lindsay.
18: It's a different Lindsay, but no.
16: Oh, a different Lindsay.
18: I mean, yes. Yeah, but we got to
16: okay.
18: go.
16: Okay, we got to go. We out of time. And Rick Jr. now, sorry I didn't get to you. Monday, call me. We'll get you in there. That's going to wrap it up for me for a Friday. And let's see, don't forget the Lincoln Ware Walking Club tomorrow. We will see you there. Cincinnati Issues, Sunday morning, 6:30 on Star 64. And the Sunday Soul Classic, 100.3 from 3 to 7 on Sunday afternoon. With that, I'm out.

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1: The views and opinions expressed in this program are those of the host and guests and do not necessarily reflect the views of Urban One Incorporated, Radio One, or any of its subsidiary companies.
2: Police are investigating the death of a boy in Cincinnati's Oakley neighborhood. The boy died Thursday afternoon, and authorities say they consider his passing suspicious. No other details have been released. Officials have identified skeletal remains recently discovered in West Price Hill. Bones were found July 30th in a wooded area near Minion Avenue. The victim has been identified through dental records as Mercedes Southard. Investigators say she disappeared from the West Price Hill area earlier this year and had not been seen since February. There's been no word on her cause of death. Kentucky Senator Mitch McConnell has been discharged from the rehab center where he has been recovering after a fall in June. In a statement released by his office Thursday, the 84-year-old said that he and his wife are grateful for the many well wishes and support that they've received from friends, colleagues, and Kentuckians, and for the attentive care that the senator has received from his doctors, nurses, therapists, and hospital staff. He added that he will continue to engage with his staff and colleagues on important Senate business. The Reds on Thursday completed a 3-game sweep of the Athletics. 6-5 was the final. I'm Heather Pasco in 1230, The Buzz.
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0: 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Another great Best of Tavis Smiley show on tap for you today. In our second hour today, a conversation with one of my favorite guests, University of Connecticut philosopher, Dr. Lewis Gordon. What are we talking about? Glad you ask. I don't know. A little bit of everything. If I know Dr. Gordon, he is, after all, a philosopher. Lewis Gordon today in our second hour. In our third hour today, a conversation with the former president and CEO of the NAACP and current professor of the practice of public leadership and social justice at Harvard, Cornell William Brooks. All that said, we commence today's show in conversation with the former DNC vice chair, David Hogg, on the state of the Democratic Party and where it goes from here or not. David Hogg, how are you today, sir?
1: Good. How are you?
0: Man, if I complained, I'd be an ingrate. I'm doing well, and pleased to have you on this program. Let me just start with this. We've been, this audience is listening to you across the country, and we've been having conversations ad nauseum, ad infinitum, about the DNC, what's happening to the party. So before I get into the particulars, let me just give you a few minutes here to tell me what your view is. Frame for me, as you see it, what's happening to the Democratic Party, and then I will jump from there.
1: Yeah, I think we're witnessing the culmination of a couple of things. I think that there is a lot of younger people and people of all ages that increasingly feel like they have been let down by the political system and the establishment of either political party, and they're looking for a serious shakeup to the status quo. And I think that's what we saw last night in Michigan, and I think it's what we've seen in New York. It's what we're seeing across the country. And I think what's happening is that there's a division that isn't so much left versus right nearly as much anymore as it is top versus down, where people are sick and tired of having, for example, especially in Michigan, data centers built in their backyards where their city council members are being forced, you know, having to sign these NDAs where they can't even talk about the actual projects that they're working on. And then having these massive data centers built in their backyard that if you're driving at 70 miles an hour past them, take over a minute to actually get past because they're that big. And then you also have on top of that how many outside groups are trying to intervene in this election in Michigan and other races around the country where voters are tired of being told, you know, how to vote. They want to vote for somebody that they know will actually be loyal to their interests and not those of the corporations and special interests that many people feel like have sold them out and have bought out both sides of the political aisle and have also obviously bought out Donald Trump. And they're seeing their elected officials over and over again prioritize things that they don't feel like are really aligned with what they need. As people are seeing their prices skyrocket, they're seeing their politicians fall over themselves to say who's going to give more money to the state of Israel instead of saying who's going to lower my healthcare costs, who's going to lower my utility bills. And the answer to that is it's not going to be the politician who's taking millions of dollars from those same utility companies.
0: Yep. I quoted you the other day on this program, David, where you said in an interview, I do know that there are any number of people that could do a significantly better job than Ken Martin, who would help raise money for the institution and also wouldn't throw their phone at staff. So we've heard the story about Ken Martin being upset, apparently throwing a phone at some point. Ken Martin, of course, being the chair right now of the DNC. Tell me more about your critique of Ken Martin beyond that quote.
1: Ultimately, it's that he can't even do the basic things that he actually ran on doing in the first place, mainly the first thing being his

0: $100 million right now. Meanwhile, the DNC is $2 million in debt and just had to put the building up for collateral to try to get a loan. And that's not because Republicans are historically popular. It's because Democrats in the establishment, like Ken Martin, have not really provided a vision for what the pathway forward is for the Democratic Party. And we can't keep going to voters and saying, here's how we're going to offer a different message instead of here's how we're changing who we are as a party.
1: I got it. When we come forward, speaking of path forward, that's what I want to talk about, what the path forward looks like as David Hogg sees it. 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
8: Tavis Smiley and David Hogg, former DNC vice chair, anti-gun violence prevention advocate, gun violence prevention advocate, I should say, and now running Leaders We Deserve, a group to help elect young progressive leaders to Congress and state legislatures. And so he's in the middle of this conversation, has been. His name keeps coming up in this conversation about the future of the DNC, even though he's no longer at the DNC. Donna Brazile, who you well know, Dave, I've known Donna for a long time. You know Donna. She wrote a piece you probably saw in the Washington Post the other day suggesting that there is no movement inside the DNC to get rid of Ken Martin so that we should move on. That's what Donna said. There is no movement inside this infrastructure to push Ken Martin out so that we should move on. So two questions in that regard.

0: Should there be a movement to push him out? And how do you take her suggestion that Democrats just need to move on beyond this conversation about leadership?
1: I mean, I think we can do both at the same time, and that's exactly what's happening right now. Trey, I think it is possible to have somebody at the DNC who could write a conclusion at a bare minimum and be held to at least a standard that we would hold any middle schooler in this country to write a paper that they themselves commissioned, which I don't think is radical or crazy, and simultaneously work on the outside to get better candidates elected. And if there's not movement on the inside of the DNC to change that, you know, I can't say I'm not surprised. I tried to change stuff on the inside myself, and we saw what happened with me. But ultimately, regardless of what happens at the DNC, the work is continuing around the country. I mean, I'm literally, I was just packing my bag because I'm heading to the airport right now to go help Justin Pearson in Memphis, Tennessee, a good friend of mine who got his election coming up on Thursday, where, you know, he's been leading a lot of the fight for a long time against Elon Musk's data center in Memphis that has been polluting the local community and making people's asthma significantly worse because they're using these massive gas turbines that have practically zero environmental regulation that are poisoning the local community there. So I'm going out there to help Justin Pearson. And regardless of what the DNC does, the progressive movement is making progress and we are winning. And what the vision that we're trying to present to the question that you asked before we went to break about what the future looks like is one like Justin Pearson, I think, where he's trying to lead against this massive data center being built in his backyard, rejecting the influence of corporate PAC money and showing people that the progressive movement isn't just something that's happening in New York City. It's not just happening in Colorado. It's something that's, as always, you know, also taking place in the South, where it often has started with some of the best movements throughout American history. And that's why I'm really proud to be going out there and supporting him and challenging the status quo in our party generally.
0: No, we're fans of Justin Pearson around here. He was just on this program a week or two ago. So give him my regards when you see him.
1: Will do.
0: Speaking of last night, you referenced Michigan. There were some big wins in Michigan last night. We've had all these guys on our show. Abdul El-Sayed was here recently. Donovan McKinney was just here yesterday. Will Lawrence was here last week. So we've had all these progressives come through here, and we're grateful for them considering this show and this audience important enough to come speak to. So they've all come through here. So that was Michigan. A lot of good news for progressives out of Michigan last night. Not so much in St. Louis. Cori Bush was on this program just last week, a week before the primary in Missouri yesterday. She went down to defeat against Wesley Bell, who defeated her 2 years ago. She wanted to regain her seat, so she got back in the race 2 years later. Again, she could not defeat Wesley Bell last night, primarily because what happened 2 years ago happened again last night. David, as you well know, which is that AIPAC spent a whole lot of money to defeat Cori Bush in St. Louis. So here's my question. Does Wesley Bell's decisive win against Cori Bush yesterday in St. Louis with that AIPAC money suggest that AIPAC wing of the party, what some would call that genocidal wing of the party, is still formidable, and whoever runs for president as a Democrat in 2028 is going to have to find a way to appeal to the pro and anti AIPAC wings of this party?
1: No, I don't think that they're formidable. What's interesting that people aren't talking about is a lot of the ads that AIPAC was running against Cori Bush were describing Wesley Bell as the progressive in that race, and they weren't talking about the actual issue that AIPAC is constantly advocating for, which is unlimited arms sales and unlimited money to the state of Israel with zero conditions or question marks whatsoever about what that money is going to, how it's being used, or how we're making sure that, you know, international law is actually being upheld with that, with the support that we're giving to their country. And importantly, they are an organization that has hundreds of millions of dollars and will spend hundreds of millions of dollars this election cycle. And that's not money that the progressive movement has. I think what this shows is that we're actually getting better at picking our battles and making sure that we are investing in the places where we can make the difference, where obviously it was a very close race with Abdul last night. And with Donovan McKinney, you know, he still won despite being outspent as well. So we're not going to win every single race. But the narrative that held so long in D.C. that AIPAC is untouchable, that they're a juggernaut, that they cannot be defeated, is actually changing. And we're seeing that in a massive way, where last night they outspent Abdul, you know, 9-1. And he's still won. And we're not going to win every single one of these, but we are making a huge amount of progress. And I think in terms of the presidential question, I don't think it's a matter of, well, is there somebody that can equally appeal to both? I think we need somebody that actually says, here's how we're going to change our current policy towards Israel, because the past 30 to 40 years of doing exactly what AIPAC has wanted us to do hasn't worked. It's gotten worse, and it's actually dragged us into another war in the Middle East with Iran.
0: We were talking on this program the other day about James Carville and his comments about you specifically. At one point, he called you a little twerp, and then fast forward a little while, and he's suggesting maybe you should be the chair of the DNC. So James sort of did a 180 on that. I'm sure that made you smile. But the question is whether or not the Democratic Party can, in fact, win both houses in the midterms if James Carville and Hassan Piker can't find common ground under the same tent.
1: Well, the good news is I think that there is, the enemy of my enemy is my friend, I would say, and that probably goes for both of them, where we will realize, these Senate candidates that were in the primary, Haley Stevens, Mallory McMurrow, and Abdul Al-Sayed, have all come together in total unison after a very nasty primary that they were all in to say, we all need to put our differences aside and work on the one thing we all can agree on, which is that we have to defeat the Republican this November. And Hassan's saying that. I'm sure James Carville is saying that, too, in some senses, even though he may have problems, obviously, with Hassan. But ultimately, what matters here is that voters themselves are turning against Republicans. Donald Trump has one of the worst approval ratings of any president in modern American history now, on par with George Bush at the peak of the 2008 financial crisis. And it's no wonder when we're getting dragged into another forever war, when we're seeing prices skyrocket and him continue to fail to deliver, even as he enriches himself with blatant insider trading with his own cryptocurrency, with Trump Coin, where he's selling his sneakers, and he's literally doing insider trading as president of the United States, made over $1 billion in the past year doing that.
0: I mentioned James Carville. He's on the outside. Hassan Piker is on the outside, but Hakeem Jeffries is on the inside. He's the ultimate insider as the minority leader, would be the first ever African-American speaker of the House if Democrats can win the House come this November. He was asked recently about how the Democratic Party can win. Here's his answer to that all-important question.
2: I think what is clear, in order for Democrats to go from the minority into the majority so we can end this national nightmare, we do have to own the center and win over centrist voters, independent voters, and swing voters. At the end of the day, that is the only way for us to be in a position to govern and to get big things done for the American people. I do think, again, that what unites all of us at this moment in time is going to be the fact that the cost of living is too high. America is way too expensive.
0: We agree with the latter part, David. America is too expensive. The cost of living in America is too high. Nobody debates that part. Even Republicans don't debate that part. The question I'm asking, as you well know, is about the first part of that that answer to that question about how Democrats win from Hakeem Jeffries, that you got to own the middle, you got to win over the centrists. Is that the answer to the prayer?
1: I think that we need to figure out for the more moderate members of our party, I think that they need to show how they are changing themselves. Because let's remember, I don't think we lost last election because Kamala Harris was insanely progressive or something like that. granted, she was dealt a terrible hand with 107 days before the election, and I won't fault her for the challenge that presented. And but I think that the idea that we're going to run the same moderates as we did last election cycle and expect a different result is the definition of insanity. And what I would pose to hopefully future Speaker Jeffries is that we need to have, if we're going to run moderates, we need more people that are more like John Ossoff, where they can call out the money that's going to Israel, for example, and the atrocities that are happening there, and say, hey, this corporate PAC money is a really bad thing. I'm going to reject it. I'm going to call for massive campaign finance reform to get money out of politics and ban congressional stock trading and work together on that. Because I think the one thing that all Americans can agree on more than almost anything is that there's way too much money in politics. There's way too much corruption. And when we have a commander in chief who is being bought off by these corporations, like he was with the inaugural ball, or with Melania getting $10 million for a documentary about herself, or with him selling his own cryptocurrency, making literally over $1 billion on that and other forms of insider trading, Democrats have the opportunity of a lifetime, whether they're progressives or moderates, to make sure that regardless of where people stand, if they're more progressive or moderate, they know we are the party of anti-corruption. We're going to reject corporate PAC money, and we're going to actually properly represent the people in the first place. Because I think part of the reason why we need so much money to run in the first place in these races is increasingly because we are taking money from these corporations, at least many moderate Democrats are. They're taking money from these corporations and then voting against the best interests of their constituents, and then they're amazed when they have to spend so much money to get reelected. My thought process is, why don't we turn one of Republicans' biggest assets, which is their money, against them and say, you know what? You guys are getting billions of dollars from these corporations because they know that you will do their bidding for them even as the cost of living gets higher. And I think that is something that across the board Democrats should be working on. And unlike, I would say, a lot of people in our party that say that we need to vote blue no matter who and then have a problem with somebody like Zohran or somebody else on the left side of the tent, I do think we need a big tent in this party, even if there are people that I very strongly disagree with on guns, for example, or other things. We need to win, make sure that we secure the future of American democracy, and show people that Democrats, if you want a government that works for you and not special interests, that Democrats are the party to vote for. And that's what I would be thinking about if I was in his position.
0: I've got a tight 2 minutes left here, David Hogg. I thank you for your time. You have called for changes, obviously, inside of the geriatric Democratic Party. Geriatric is David's word. So tell me about the work that you're doing at Leaders We Deserve and how specifically we do elect young progressive leaders to Congress and state legislatures. You got 90 seconds. It's all yours, sir.
1: Yeah, well, let me be clear too. I think that there are certainly a lot of older people in our party. I think my comment is to say not all old people in our party are bad, but we do need more young people and more fresh blood. And what we're doing at Leaders We Deserve is trying to win back young Americans and voters of all ages in states around the country and state legislatures and Congress by showing them that there is a segment of the Democratic Party that rejects the influence of corporate PAC money that will properly represent you and fight to make the government work just as hard for you as it historically has for corporations and the ultra wealthy. And if people want to support us in that work and laying the groundwork for that kind of generational revolution to get these young people elected and bring in real fresh blood and build a better Democratic Party, they can support our work at leaderswedeserve.com, because we don't take any corporate PAC money and we rely entirely on people that chip in $5 or $10 to support our work.
0: 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David Hogg, gun violence prevention advocate, previously vice chair of the Democratic National Committee, and now the brilliant mind behind Leaders We Deserve. I am always honored to have you on this program whenever you can squeeze us into his very busy schedule. David, thanks for your insights. Enjoy the rest of your day, my friend. Thank you for your time.
1: Thank you for having me.
0: More of Tabby Spotted when we come forward.
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6: Kentucky Senator Mitch McConnell has been discharged from the rehab center where he's been recovering after a fall in June. In a statement released by his office Thursday, the 84-year-old says that he and his wife are grateful for the many well wishes and support that they have received. Senator says that he will continue to engage with his staff and colleagues on important Senate business while recovering at home. Officials have identified skeletal remains recently discovered in West Price Hill. The bones were found July 30th in a wooded area near Minion Avenue. The victim has been identified through dental records as Mercedes Southard. Investigators say that she disappeared from the West Price Hill area earlier this year. She'd not been seen since February. There's been no word on her cause of death. Cincinnati ranks high in a just-released survey of the most pet-friendly cities in America. Consumer advice website Wallet Hub considered statistics in 23 key metrics. Cincinnati placed fifth on the list, with Scottsdale, Arizona coming in at number one. And the Reds on Thursday completed a three-game sweep of the Athletics with a 6-5 final. I'm Heather Pasco on 1230 The Buzz.
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0: Tavis Smiley and Chris Holden joins us now. Former mayor of Pasadena, former California State Assemblyman, and the current CEO of LA Fire Justice to talk about this bombshell report that dropped yesterday. It ain't like we didn't know it. You know that SCE knew it all along. That they were, in fact, their transmitter was, in fact, responsible, transmission tower responsible for this Eaton Altadena fire. Before I do that, right quick, you've been following the station. You know that we have been going at it for a while now about what we call procrastination Crenshaw. They call it destination Crenshaw. 6 years later, this project is still not completed. It is choking this Crenshaw corridor to death. I call it economic violence. We had a huge town hall last Thursday night, packed house, all the local news media, ABC, NBC, CBS, Fox, everybody covered it. There have been print articles since that town hall. Now you know it's not just Tavis. There are other people all up and down this 1.3-mile corridor, businesses and churches and schools and other stakeholders, residents, who have been trying to navigate this madness for years now, and everybody's suffering. And so after this town hall, we made our next move, and today, earlier today, we dropped a letter addressed to Mark Quise Harris Dawson and the city council, and our theme is no more stalling on our street. No more stalling on our street. We've made some demands. There are 6 or 7 specific demands we've made. We've given them 30 days to respond to these demands. 30 days or else. And I'll let you figure out what the or else means. But 30 days to respond or else. The letter right now posted at our website, KBLA 1580. Anybody listening in LA or around the country can read the letter. But this is about black accountability. Sometimes you got to fight with your friends, but I don't like it when black people who are electeds try to hide behind identity to avoid scrutiny. You can't hide behind identity, your black identity, to avoid scrutiny. So the letter is addressed to Marquise Harris Dawson. It is abundantly clear. Read it for yourself. They got 30 days to respond, or else I'll leave it at that. But that's the big announcement we were teasing the last couple of days that we made today. And again, all the details at our website. Check it out. So for the next 30 days, we're going to see how they show up or not, and then we'll take the next step. As my big mama said, we're going to leave that lay where the good Lord done flung it. Enough of that for now. Chris Holden, good to see you, my friend. How are you?
7: I'm doing very well, Tavis. It's good to be here.
0: So this news yesterday was shocking to none of us.
7: Right.
0: Surprising to none of us. I think in some ways a relief to some of us, yeah, because we knew the truth here.
7: That's right.
0: And SCE, as I said, have been coy about this all along.
7: Yeah.
0: And yesterday they got caught on the carpet by this official investigation. What's your read?
7: Well, my read is that this is, as you pointed out, this is information that is now old news, but it's now out there in a different way through the investigation that basically validates the work that was has been done in terms of information out there showing the videos and how the fire started.
0: Mm-hmm.
7: From that point forward, Edison has just basically looked at it as a standpoint of trying to focus on their shareholders and not the people that they've injured. Working in Sacramento now to create laws and change laws to give them additional benefits.
0: Mm-hmm.
7: I don't see how that goes forward. But right now, that's where my focus is, because to your point, we now have this validation. We know how the fire started. And now what next? What next is they're trying to get more out of Sacramento. And this is a place where we got to intervene and make sure that mm-hmm. they don't get away with getting more resources when they didn't do well with what they had.
0: Tell me what they're trying to do specifically. And again, we're talking to a national audience who
7: yes.
0: hasn't followed this the way we have locally.
7: Yes.
0: Every week, every day on this program. And because, again, you served in Sacramento, you know how this game is played, how this process works. So I've been reading these stories, and it makes my skin crawl.
7: Yeah.
0: When I see what SCE and other utilities in this state are trying to do in SACTO. But tell me more about that specifically.
7: Well, so what they're looking at now is for what I understand is that SCE is trying to make sure that the legislature takes some additional steps to relieve their exposure. So right now you've got the focus on people and what they lost, the trauma that they had, and emotional damages. That's a claim that the folks in Altadena and surrounding areas have, because when they started this fire, the effect of that now is memories were lost, homes were lost, generational wealth was destroyed. And the trauma that people have now as they're still trying to move forward to next, mm-hmm. that's all part of what their claim can be against Edison. Edison is trying to say now, no, we don't need that to be a claim.
0: Mm-hmm.
7: And that's a very expensive mm-hmm. claim that people can say, I've lost pictures, I've lost mementos. How do you value that? How do you value the pain and suffering that you've been dealing with if not by your emotional damage claim? So for one point that they're trying to take that off the table is going to further impact and injure the folks in Altadena and surrounding communities. And the legislature and the governor is proposing, we believe, working on something right now that would go before this legislative body that just reconvened after being off for summer. They've only got 30 days left. This is legislation that's not even yet created, but they're trying to put something together, force it through in the 11th hour. No transparency.
0: Mm.
7: And then at the end of the day, it only benefits the utilities more and injures the victims more.
0: No naivete here, but why would any legislator who has seen the way that SCE has moved in this entire process since day one,
7: yeah.
0: not taking responsibility, advancing this settlement fund that I think is specious at best,
7: right.
0: Just completely exploitative, and even racial at worst,
7: yeah.
0: given how it's treating black people in particular in Altadena,
7: yeah.
0: or maltreating them. Why would any legislator even consider voting for something like this? Is SCE passing out that much money in contributions to legislators?
7: Well, I think that this is, the question really, I think, to your point, mm-hmm. is, The legislature has to become the regulator
0: mm-hmm.
7: because the regulator didn't do its job.
0: Mm-hmm.
7: They gave them really a free pass to move forward on moving forward with doing what they've always done as a utility, and that is not taking responsibility of cleaning out debris, making sure that there were safety issues and the public safety was being recognized. The legislature is isolated. For the most part,
0: mm-hmm.
7: I represented this community. So if I were there, I would be bringing a different kind of insight to it. We have to continue to have the community step forward. put this out there in a clear way. And after the report came out yesterday, you would think that this would be the end of it, that they'd have to drop this kind of discussion. If it's driven by the governor, then it's not going to be dropped. So the pressure has to be there to say to the governor, you cannot continue the conversation, even to say that these utilities are entitled to more benefits, especially in light of the fact that Edison has now been proven negligent for not having done any safety work that led to this fire starting and damaging the entire community.
0: I've had issues with the California Legislative Black Caucus in the past, specifically around the issue of reparations, on which they caved in the last session. Now they've got this one bill that they're trying to advance. We're talking about that with a guest on this program in the coming days. Chris Lodson is back on this program to talk about, give us his assessment of all these bills that they were excited to introduce a year or so ago.
7: Right.
0: And now they're down to one. What is the one? What does it mean? What's in it? We'll talk about that with Chris on this program in the days ahead here. But I've had my issues with the California Legislative Black Caucus, and, you know, they've had, you know, some comments to make about me for going after them, which doesn't matter to me. I ain't scared.
7: Right.
0: But my question is, I hope you can look me in the eye and tell me that you can't imagine that any African-American legislator in California would vote for that nonsense.
7: I can't imagine that they would.
0: Okay.
7: Not only that, those are phone calls that we've got to make, that I'm making to make sure that they are aware of what's going on and how this will injure an African-American community of homeowners profound in terms of when you look across the country, collection of homeowners that are African-American and the generational wealth that that represented and a utility that burned down that community. And now they find themselves publicly shamed by what they've done and publicly exposed. And the litigation against them is at a higher stake now than before. They have to step up. They have to be the voice to represent this African-American community that at the moment does not have a representative. We look to the Black Caucus to be that voice. We look to them to be the advocate, to be able to tell their other colleagues, you cannot allow this to go forward. So we're hoping that they will do that.
0: Well, Chris Holden was once in that Legislative Black Caucus here in California, serving in the Assembly. When we come forward, no naivete here, let me just say that first. But we're talking to a national audience right now, and for that I'm grateful, as I always say. Yeah. But this is not a conversation just about Southern California, about Altadena. When you come to the issue of utilities.
7: Right.
0: I can hear black folk all across the country right now saying, amen, Tavis, amen, amen, because we hate utilities. And there's so many reasons why we hate utilities.
7: Right.
0: And yet utilities always seem to get a pass. So again, no naivete, but when we come forward, since you served in the legislature, you were the mayor of Pasadena.
7: Right.
0: And that's where the Rose Bowl is every year, y'all.
7: Yeah.
0: This black man was the mayor of Pasadena.
7: Yeah.
0: Why do utilities always get a pass? No matter how much damage they do, why do they always get a pass? That's the question for Chris Holden when we come forward on Tavis Smiley.
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0: Tavis Smiley and Chris Holden, who is the former mayor of Pasadena, former member of the California Assembly, and now the CEO of LA Fire Justice. Honored to have him in studio talking about, in case you just tuned in, this major report that released yesterday. The jury is no longer out on the question, what started the fire in Altadena and Eaton? We know it was a transmission tower, owned by SCE, an out-of-service tower, no less, that they had not kept an eye on and taken care of and done the requisite keep-up maintenance, I should say, on. And so that thing lit up. And the rest, as they say, is history. Ugly, bad, destructive, deadly history, but history nonetheless. So this report comes out yesterday and squarely and clearly says this is the fault of SCE. They've been coy about this all along, and now we know that they were at the epicenter of this, but most of us, unless you completely stuck on stupid, you knew this all along anyway. Right. But the report is out. I love how some people can't hear anything unless it's data-driven. I ain't mad at you. So for you data nerds, the data's out. We know who caused it. So here's my question, Chris. Why is it that utilities always seem to get a pass?
7: Well, you know, it's interesting because you have these investor-owned models, which three major utilities in California represent, whether it's Edison in the L.A. County area, PG&E in Northern North, California, yeah. And San Diego Gas and Electric. Mm-hmm. They represent 80% of the customer market in California. The other 20% are municipal-owned utilities, LADWP, Pasadena Water and Power, and Sacramento Water and Power. Mm-hmm. These municipal-owned utilities haven't burned down nobody's community. Mm-hmm. These investor-owned models are designed to basically use those who have resources to put into and invest in and is supposed to generate profit from.
0: Right.
7: Now, what has happened in this particular instance is that the utilities have been, over the years, putting more emphasis on profit than on safety. We created some legislation, made them have to focus on safety first. They've chosen not to do that because even in the mitigation plans, they are spending more money on undergrounding, which they can charge back and create profit from doing that work, versus taking down old towers that should have been taken down 50 years ago. So they're making choices of how to continue to make money for their investors. Edison burned down an entire community, and yet their profits went up by $4 billion, and the CEO got a compensation increase.
0: Pedro Pizarro got a raise.
7: Yeah. $16.5 million.
0: Mm-hmm.
7: So the question really has to be for the legislature going forward, is this a sustainable model? Or do they need to start to do something different along the lines of what you see with the municipal-owned utilities? Because it is people-owned, not investor-owned. And I think there may be some opportunities there to start looking at and exploring ways of just de-aggregating and breaking up this system because it is not working for ratepayers.
0: This ain't the first, second, or third time Edison's done this. That is, they burn out entire communities.
7: Right.
0: And they still have the opportunity to do business here in California. To my mind, they should not,
7: right,
0: given their track record. And if these municipal models are working, why don't we have more municipal models? We'll talk about that in a second, Chris. Why don't we have more municipal models if that seems to be what's working best? Because to your point, they ain't burning nobody out.
7: Right.
0: But these investor utility companies are doing just that. That's our remaining question for Chris, our final question for Chris when we come forward here on Tavis Smiley.
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24: And you don't have to go back either. Forward ever, backward never. More of Tavis Smiley when we come forward.
0: This is Tavis Smiley. Shout out to Westwood. 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
0: Tavis Smiley and Chris Holden, former mayor of Pasadena, former California assembly member, and the current CEO of LA Fire Justice. So my time is getting tight here. If these municipal models are working in certain parts of the state, in Sacramento, here in LA, with LADWP, for example, down in San Diego, the examples you offered earlier, if the municipal models work, why are we stuck on stupid then with these investor models like SCE that keep burning people out of their homes and businesses?
7: Because the municipal models are focusing on safety mm-hmm. and reliability, whereas the investor-owned models are supposed to be doing the same, but because they have an obligation to their shareholders, they're going to be trying to find ways to make money mm-hmm. on projects. In other words, it's more expensive to underground lines. It's necessary in certain areas. Mm-hmm. But they can charge back to the ratepayer on that more so than they can taking down a tower that should have been taken down 50 years ago. That comes out of a different pot. That means that they're responsible for taking those down, and they're making arguments of why they may need them down the road. So it's a false argument, but they are always trying to find ways to make money for their shareholders mm-hmm. as opposed to put the money into basic things like cleaning their trees around power lines that have led to a fire that wiped out 19 families and their loved ones.
0: So now we know, as if we didn't already know, but now we know for real, for real.
7: Mm-hmm.
0: What does it really mean, though? We know they did it, but we already knew they did it. So what's does it really mean anything?
7: Yeah, because at the end of the day, you know, they've got to change their culture and their thinking.
0: Mm-hmm.
7: You know, they've now have an official report. You know, what we knew, but mm-hmm. now it's official.
0: Mm-hmm.
7: And as with that official report, it went even further to talk about egregious acts, things of that nature. That means the DA can take a look at this and say, well, were there any other charges mm-hmm. that might come out of this?
0: Mm-hmm.
7: You know, and so I think those are elements that if you're Southern California Ethics, and you got to pay attention to, you also got to be paying attention to what does these decisions and these headlines now that are going across the country mean to their shares and their stock prices. I just want to also just say how much I appreciate what you're doing, because we talked a little bit about the legislature and we and what's going on here in LA and the corridor and things of that nature. You need your African American leaders in this case to have the voice to be able to go to power and shake it and make it realize that there are people that they're being represented, whether they were voted for or not,
0: yeah.
7: that they have to stand up and have a voice. KBLA for my community has been that voice. You impact the way people think in Sacramento and across the nation, and you bring light into a place where other than your voice,
0: yeah.
7: utilities like this will continue to run amok, and community's voice will not be heard, and you've given the victims a voice, and I want to say thank you for that.
0: No, we want to thank you for being the CEO and doing the work at LA Fire Justice. We're just on the radio. Y'all are doing the work day in and day out, but we do thank you for the work and witness that you're doing, and I do mean that work and witness, number one. Thank number two, we have the show of record, as you know, Conversation Live, Out in a Forward, mm-hmm. hosted every week by our friend and brother James Farr. Thank to you and LA Fire Justice for sponsoring that program every week so we can get this information out and keep pushing forward in that regard. I got 30 quick seconds here. Just tell me more about the work of LA Fire Justice.
7: LA Fire Justice is a consortium of lawyers that are designed to represent the victims of the Eaton Fire in a lawsuit against Southern California Edison. Edison is liable, and now we know officially liable, mm-hmm. for starting this fire, and as a result of that, we want to make sure that we get out of them what they need to rebuild their community.
0: As he's always been, Chris Holden remains on the front line of the fight for the best for our people. He's doing that right now as CEO of LA Fire Justice, former mayor of Pasadena, former member of the California Assembly, but now again on the front line, and I mean that literally, of this fight to protect, to aid and abet the people.
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13: The views and opinions expressed in this program are those of the host and guests and do not necessarily reflect the views of Urban One Incorporated, Radio One, or any of its subsidiary companies.
4: Police are investigating the death of a boy in Cincinnati's Oakley neighborhood. The boy died Thursday afternoon, and authorities say they consider his passing suspicious. No other details have been released. Officials have identified skeletal remains recently discovered in West Price Hill. Bones were found July 30th in a wooded area near Minion Avenue. The victim has been identified through dental records as Mercedes Southard. Investigators say she disappeared from the West Price Hill area earlier this year and had not been seen since February. There's been no word on her cause of death. Kentucky Senator Mitch McConnell has been discharged from the rehab center where he has been recovering after a fall in June. In a statement released by his office Thursday, the 84-year-old said that he and his wife are grateful for the many well wishes and support that they've received from friends, colleagues, and Kentuckians, and for the attentive care that the senator has received from his doctors, nurses, therapists, and hospital staff. He added that he will continue to engage with his staff and colleagues on important Senate business. The Reds on Thursday completed a 3-game sweep of the Athletics. 6-5 was the final. I'm Heather Pascoe in 1230 The Buzz.

possible to have a favorite Stevie Wonder track, but this makes my short list. There's a reason Stevie's the GOAT. I've said so many times that whatever the occasion is, and I do mean whatever the occasion is, whatever the conversation, there's always a track that Stevie has for you. And that is why he is Stevie Wonderful. Love me some Stevie, and I love that particular track. Give me a little more, a little bit more, Miles.

0: right, I got to get this conversation started at some point. I can listen to Stevie all day long. I'm one of those guys, I don't know about you, but when I hear something I really love, I'll just put that thing on repeat and let it play and play and play over and over and over. I'm so guilty of that. On certain tracks, at certain moments, I just want to just vibe with it, right? And that's one of those tracks, but there are many songs that Stevie's done. You can do that too, but I digress for now. It's a great song, for the hour that we're going to have. Let me just sort of frame this as best I can. And when we come forward, I'm going to cut him loose for the rest of the hour. I told you that, in this hour, our final hour today, we'd be in conversation with one of my favorite guests, University of Connecticut philosopher, Dr. Lewis Gordon. What are we going to talk about? Glad you asked. I don't know. A little bit of everything. He is, after all, a philosopher, and I never try to frame any of our conversations. I just let it do what it do. Here's what is on my mind, though, today in this last hour, given the conversations we've had for the first 2 hours of today's program, and frankly, where we've been going, things we've been discussing this week. It seems to me that the psyche of fellow citizens, certainly many of us, is shifting. Our psyche is shifting. That's being borne out in a variety of ways. In a particular order, Israel and Gaza. The narrative on that situation is changing dramatically in front of our eyes in real time. Our psyche is shifting. I told you about a poll the other day where 1 in 3 Democrats, 1 in 3 now say they are Democratic Socialists. How's that possible? Most folk hate the term, don't know what it means, but to the extent that you defined it in a way that advances an agenda that's in the best interest of all of us, people lean in to the notion of what it means to be a Democratic Socialist. So now 1 in 3 Democrats say they're Democratic Socialists, or at least agree with their party platform. Our psyche is shifting. We talked on this program this week about young people rejecting church because of the embrace of Donald Trump by Christians. And they're like, if that's what Christianity is all about, if that's what that first century Palestinian Jew named Jesus is all about, I don't want none of that. So I see so many ways in these conversations every day. I know, you know, you can't get inside my head, but I'm processing all these conversations, all these great guests, and just trying to figure out what does it all mean. So I leave here every day scratching my head. I leave this studio every day grateful for the opportunity to talk to you for 3 hours. I leave every day smarter than when I came in. But then I start wrestling with what I have heard. And my sense is that our psyche is shifting in a variety of ways in this society. What does that mean if I am right about any of that? And that's why you bring in a philosopher like Lewis Gordon to weave it together, tear it apart, interrogate it, build on it, whatever he will do when we come forward for the rest of the hour here on Tavis Smiley.
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0: This is Tavis Smiley. 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